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3: I call him, I'm not going to tell you what I call him. He wouldn't want me to do that.

0: Jim Rockford at the tone. Leave your name and message. I'll get back to you.
1: At this stage, I wouldn't be able to tell if that was part of that or not, anyways. I can't figure it out.

0: Okay, that's going to do it for us tonight. Thank you for tuning in. We'll catch you next week. Oh, I'm sorry. I was jumping the gun, Brooklyn Mike.
1: Yeah, I think you were on the other end of the spectrum, as they say.
0: I'm sorry.
1: That's okay.
0: The other end of the Retro Spectrum Radio. Good evening. Dallas Mike.
2: Yeehaw!
0: Good evening to you, sir.
2: Good evening.
0: I'm happy to have you here.
2: Happy to be here.
0: We've got a lot of research to do tonight.
2: Okay.
0: As we celebrate famous rock stars we all know and love still to this very day, who are now octogenarians. Did I say that right?
1: Octogenarians. And nonagenarians.
0: Yes. Nonagenarians?
1: Yeah.
0: Oh, 90s.
1: 90s, yeah.
0: Yes. Got a couple in there, including Willie Nelson that you just heard.
1: Who said drugs are bad for you?
0: Right.
1: These guys are still kicking.
0: They're like a preservative. Yeah.
1: I didn't think of it that way.
0: Right. And, of course, in the house, we have Queen City Cabinetry's own Mike Pelopita tonight.
3: Yay.
0: Hi, Mike Pelopita.
3: Good.
0: I thought you were in Glenn's seat. I'm sorry.
3: It's okay.
0: How are you, buddy?
3: Not bad.
0: Nice to see you. You were sick earlier today. You said you weren't going to make it.
3: I was more tired. Sick and tired.
0: So you left work?
3: Yeah, I did.
0: You went home, took a nap, and you were fine.
3: Yeah, I was.
0: A little power nap.
3: Yeah.
0: It's fine. I'm happy you're here, too. Tony was here, and then he left. He had to go back to work and help move a TV, Brooklyn Mike.
1: Well, you know. You got to do what you got to do. Right. Good thing for you, though, tonight. You don't have to remember anybody's name here.
0: That's right.
3: Right. Good
0: All
3: point.
0: Three mics in the house. We got Brooklyn Mike, Dallas Mike, and Pelopita.
1: The
0: Mike.
1: Bermuda Mike. The Mike. Bermuda Triangle of Mike.
3: Right. That's more like it.
0: The Mikey Triangle.
1: Sinking quickly.
0: Yeah. Right. No. Tony will be back, he said.
1: All right.
0: Probably at 5 minutes before 9. For the 9 at 9.
3: Yeah, of course.
1: Better late than never.
0: Right.
3: Better later.
0: Yeah. More towards later.
3: Yeah.
1: Feels great in here tonight.
0: Oh, is that him? Yeah. No, he's not here. Mm-hmm. His mom's calling for him, too, but he's moving a TV, Mom. The temperature in here is quite pleasant.
1: Lovely.
0: It's like they either fixed the air conditioner or they plugged it in.
3: Maybe that's what it is.
0: What is the other? Because last week it was like 83 degrees, and Tony texts me 45 minutes before the show last week, and he says, is it going to be hot in the studio? This humidity is killing me. Mm-hmm. So I texted him, is it going to be hot in the studio? This humidity is killing me. Mm-hmm. So I texted him back. I said, so what are you asking? If it's hot in the studio, are you not coming in?

0: Yeah.
1: Well, he's going to be able to find us because of all the lights outside. You see how good that looks?
2: So no, when I didn't notice.
0: When I got here, I gave him a follow-up letting him know how the studio was. I wrote, it's somewhat tepid in the studio. Mm-hmm. Humidity holding steady at 34%. And he came in.
2: You'd think we was like navigating a ship or something.
0: Right. And Tony, when he gets back here, this is his third week in a row. So I guess that gives him carte blanche to go move a TV at his leisure. Yep.
1: Mm-hmm.
2: Move a TV.
0: How dare he have a life?
2: In the whole 24 hours of the day, yeah, he chose this hour.
0: Right.
2: To move the TV.
0: Yeah, 7 minutes before the show. I got to run back to work and move a TV.
2: That's great.
0: Well, weren't you just there? Yeah. Weren't you just text me?
2: We wanted to let you know.
0: Maybe he wanted to burn a few calories. Because he runs from the job. Because he's only up the street.
2: Yeah.
0: And then he runs back. Move a TV. And then he'll be back. Then he'll be back for the nine at night.
2: Body in motion stays in motion.
0: Yes. Mm-hmm. And we are celebrating a list of, I mean, I guess this is a short list because there's only 12 or 15 songs tonight that we're going to be doing.
2: Oh.
0: And, you know, it's just, you know, I was building the list this week, guys, and felt kind of old. I felt kind of old.
2: Welcome to the club.
0: Not as old as these dudes.
2: No. Oh, forget about it.
0: Yeah, and in that intro this evening, you heard The Twist by Chubby Checker. Mm-hmm. This man is still 80. He's 84.
2: That's all?
0: Chubby Checker. Yeah, isn't that amazing? Wouldn't you think he's right? Like 97 or
1: yeah,
0: something?
1: Yeah, at least.
0: But he's 84. Of course, he did it with a little segment of that with the Fat Boys that I mixed in there.
2: Oh, I wish I would have thought of it. I would have brought the Chubby Checker album in that my dad bought. I still have.
0: And the Fat Boys are all dead. But Chubby Checker's still alive.
2: Oh,
0: yeah, they all died, Fat Boys.
2: The OG is still here.
0: Yeah. Hmm. But the OG is still here. Yeah. You heard The Twist.
2: Yeah.
0: And that, you know, he didn't even do the original. He that was a cover.
2: Oh, who did the original? Yeah. Do you know? I didn't know that.
0: Mikey might know. Who did the original version of The Twist?
3: The original release was in 1958 by Hank Barrett in the Midnight Years as a B-side to Teardrops on Your Letter.
0: Kendra, could you please, please play that for us? Please. Well, I'm begging you.
2: I remember when that was on the radio.
0: I think...
2: she got it?
0: Is Kendra going to play this or what, Mikey?
3: Kendra, please play The Twist by Hank Barrett in the Midnight Years.
0: Wow, she likes Mikey.
2: Well, you can't blame her.

0: Yes, Brooklyn Mike in the house doing the twist.
1: He did.
0: Hank Ballard and the Midnighters. From their album Sexy Ways. This was released, what year was this released, Mike?
2: 1958.
0: Wow.
3: I was but an embryo.
0: And I think the twist by Chubby came out in
3: 59,
0: I'm going to say.
2: 60.
0: Yeah. And then he did Let's Twist Again. Mm-hmm. And then he did another twist one.
3: The peppermint twist.
0: Twisted Last Night or something.
3: Right, the peppermint twist.
0: No, it wasn't the peppermint twist.
3: Come on.
0: No. Did he do the peppermint twist, Mikey?
1: I have the question, too.
0: What twist songs did Chubby Checker do?
3: I had a twist at King Cone the other day.
0: Find out how many songs Chubby Checker did with the word twist.
3: The master
2: of twist. You got the twist, then you get West Twist Again. Let me dig deeper.
0: Yeah.
1: Sure.
0: I think there's one more. Like, what? Twisted Last Night or something? I don't know.
1: Or Peppermint.
2: Twisting USA.
0: Twisting USA. That's what it is.
2: Slow twisting.
0: Slow twisting.
2: With DD Sharp. With Poma Twist. Teach Me to Twist.
3: Oh, God.
1: That's six.
0: This guy made a living off somebody else's tune. It's like somebody else I know who comes to this radio station once a week.
2: Twist it up.
0: In the mornings. What's that? You're still going with the list, though.
1: Yeah, he's on seven.
2: Twist it up in 1963.
0: Yeah, twist it up. Yeah. That's when Chubby was going through his drug phase.
2: West Twist Again in the Twist. It

0: Again, in 1975. Okay, no.
1: Allegedly. No. Yeah, that's crazy, right, Dallas so, Mike?
0: Yeah.
2: It says eight.
1: Eight. So we could do a show of the twist. Ooh. By Chubby Checker.
2: We wouldn't survive.
1: All night long. Wow. I think I might like Hank Ballard's version better.
2: I do.
1: A lot more soul or something in there.
3: So the peppermint twist was Joey D and the Starlighters in 61. Yes. Trying to get in on the twist
2: yeah,
3: train.
2: Yeah, absolutely.
3: No, no.
0: Had to please play peppermint twist by, who was it?
3: Joey D and the Starlighters.
1: Is she going to play it for you?
0: Yeah, come on.
1: My God, she's slow tonight.
3: Ooh, that baritone sax.
2: Mm-hmm.
1: I remember that
3: yeah.
1: song.
2: Yep.
1: All right. We gotta hit the road because we have a long set here of songs by guys who rocked and rolled all night and partied every day who are now in bed by 7 o'clock every night.
3: Haven't croaked yet.
2: That's us.
1: And it's kind of a sad list because you know and love all these people.
3: Mm.
1: And when you hear them, their age is timeless because you remember when you were young. But yeah. When it comes down to reality, like this first one, I'm going to do two in a row here by two guys who took turns singing in the same band. And we're going to do that a couple of times. Dallas Mike, are you ready to blow this popsicle stand?
0: Yeah, with Will Bush joining up.
1: All right, let's get out of here. It's 95.3 FM WMNH. We'll be back at the top of the next hour with Tony and the 9 at 9.

0: You have returned to the Earth year, 1979 AD.
1: Apartment.
2: Let me know when you're entering a room.
1: Yes, can I get a drink of water?
2: I was wondering
1: you want some?

0: watch.
1: If you'll just let me know as soon as you can, Mrs. Bancroft. Mrs. Bancroft.
0: Hello?
1: I don't understand.
0: Are you feeling okay?
2: Day after day. Love turns gray, like the skin on the dying man. And night after night, we pretend.

fun anymore, and I can feel one of

0: When I began my solo albums, I went to the rhythms that I was interested in. With Simon and Garfunkel, the tendency was to go to ballads because he was a great ballad singer, and he didn't like to sing rhythm. But I was neither a great ballad singer nor a great rhythm singer, and I liked rhythm. So Mother and Child Reunion, when I went to Kingston, I went down to cut that as a ska record. And the musicians there said, no, ska is out. it's reggae. That's the first I heard of. That's the first time I heard the term reggae.
1: And how did you hear it then as a ska song? What would have been the what would be the difference if Mother and Child Reunion had been made as a ska record?
0: Oh, it would be like

This is a serious message to everybody watching my update right now. Peace and love, peace and love. I want to tell you, please, after the 20th of October, do not send fan mail to any address that you have. Nothing will be signed after the 20th of October. If that has a date on the envelope, it's going to be tossed. I'm warning you with peace and love, but I have too much to do. So no more fan mail. Thank you, thank you. And no objects to be signed. Nothing. Anyway, peace and love, peace and love.

0: record, man! I just bought it!
1: I don't care what you just bought. You get your little fanny perpendicular and get ready for school.
0: I'm not going to school.
1: What do you mean you're not going to school?
0: Just what I said. I'm not going to school.
1: And why not?
0: Because I'm sick. That's why not.
1: Sick? You're sick, all right. What's wrong with you now, Prince Charming?
0: I got an earache.
1: Earache, my eye. How would you like a buttache? Now get your little fanny out of that bed and clean up this room. It looks like a pigsty. You hear me? All right, that's enough. That's enough. You push me far enough, young man. You're getting punished. Now stand up.
0: No.
1: I said stand up.
0: I let go of my hair, man.
1: Now, young man, I have talked to you and talked to you and talked to you till I'm blue in the face and I'm done talking to you.
0: Good. Does that mean you're done spitting on me too?
1: Shut up. I'm not done talking to you. Now turn around and bend over.
0: What are you going to do, you pervert?
1: Pervert? Why are you snotty? Oh, shut up. I haven't even touched it yet. Now I want you to know this is going to hurt you a lot more than it's going to hurt me.
0: Oh, wow. That didn't even hurt.
1: Oh, yeah?
0: Oh, wow. What are you trying to do, tickle me?
1: Tickle you? Yeah, I'll tickle you.
0: Ow!
1: Oh,
0: hey,
1: is that tickle, huh? Come on, real tickle. Come on, laugh it up, 21. All right, now you gonna do what I tell you?
0: Yeah.
1: You gonna talk back to me?
0: Yeah.
1: What?
0: I mean, no.
1: All right. Now you get your clothes on and get your little butt ready for school. Right now, do you understand?
0: Yeah.
1: All right.

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1: Feels good.
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3: Good evening, gentlemen.
5: Hello. Good evening.
3: Oh, I'm sorry. Dallas, Mikey, forgive me. Let me make it up to you.
6: Yeehaw!
3: Oh. Thank you. Wow. All right, it is kind of the top of the next hour here at Retrospection Radio, and what we do every week, probably should do a radio station identification as well, shouldn't we? 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You might want to consider living here. 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
7: Oh, yeah. Going up as we speak.
3: Yeah, right. Mm. Yeah, when the show started, it was $3,000 a month. No, it's $3,200.
5: Crazy.
4: Plus a down payment.
3: Right.
7: Get what you pay for.
3: Mm-hmm.
7: Sometimes.
3: Right. Hope it has the cable for that amount.
7: The cable.
3: Let's do the 9 at 9.
7: Sure.
3: We're going to do the child's edition.
4: Don't say that.
5: Good. I was going to say, because I've been sucking at the other one, so I'd rather go back.
3: I was feeling it. I was in my fifth lyric one this week when I was building the show, and I thought about how painful it was last week for you guys.
5: Oh, man.
3: To not know songs that we've all heard 8,000 times in our lives.
7: No pain, no gain.
3: Mm-hmm.
5: Mm. So good for you.
3: We're going back to the original.
5: Nice.
3: 9 at 9 with very basic songs.
4: Okay. Oh, don't.
7: Like happy birthday to you.
3: No, not that basic.
4: No, it should be.
3: Just basic, you know, this is like, it's mostly 70s. I think there might be an early 80s one in here.
5: Nice.
3: And that's stuff we all know. So if you know what the song title is, say got it.
7: Dallas got his scoreboard ready.
6: Yes, I do.
5: Nice.
3: Dallas Mike's scoreboard, courtesy of Queen City Cabinetry, located at 785 Elm Street here in Manchester.
7: I'm going to look that up.
4: Close again.
7: I'm going to see where that is now.
3: It's over by Bill's Donuts.
7: 785.
4: It's over the second bridge.
3: 785 Elm Street.
7: I think it's fun to see what's actually there.
3: I think that's that pharmaceutical college or something. No, that's too far up. I'd say it's probably like around Diz's area.
5: Yeah. That's what I was thinking. Yeah.
4: No.
5: What was it at above Margaritas? What was your address there?
3: That was 458.
7: 1200?
5: Couldn't have been 458.
3: No. It was 11. It was 1101. It was 1001 Elm Street.
5: Okay.
3: It was right across the street. Yes. Hmm. All right, you guys ready?
6: Yeah. 785 is where Thirsty Moose is, by the way.
3: Where what is?
7: The what?
6: Thirsty Moose.
3: The Thirsty Moose. Yeah. All right.
7: Not anymore.
3: I used to be an alcoholic. Maybe that was.
7: They're selling their cabinets
4: we
7: now.
4: We sell cabinets.
3: Yeah, very good. That's Queen City Cabinetry. Go check out Mike. Yeah. Bring your kitchen to life or back to life if you live in an old house.
4: Mm-hmm.
3: They'll make it pretty. Here's Riff Narrow. If you know the song, say got it. If you think you know the band, say got it. And earn another point or lose the one you just got for getting the song title right.
7: Easy come, easy go.
3: Yeah. Here's the first one.
7: Got it.
3: Brooklyn Mike, what is the name of that song?
7: Reminiscing.
3: Who is the band?
7: Your favorite, Little River Band.
3: Yes. That is Little River Band, Reminiscing. You know, I gotta tell you, I love this.
4: I do too.
5: Mm. Good summer song.
3: Tell you guys I saw Little River Band.
7: No, never. What happened?
3: I saw them over at the casino at the Ocean like three years ago.
7: Yeah, it was good, right?
3: Not one original member.
7: Oh,
3: it was horrible. They were like gong show contestants at best.
7: Oh, that's too bad.
3: And Jamie Farr and Pat McCormick and J.P. Morgan would have each given them 5 points.
5: Big gong?
3: Yeah. No gong. They would have suffered through the whole minute and a half.
4: Would have been better.
7: I thought you said Big Dong.
3: This so-called Little River Band.
7: Yeah, no.
3: And it was just not what I expected.
7: Yeah,
3: I certainly was not reminiscing when I saw this band.
7: It's too bad.
5: And they didn't play long either.
3: Right.
5: Really, like an hour and 10 minutes when I saw them in 2019.
3: Really?
5: Yeah.
3: No, they played for two
5: hours.
3: They played
5: what their hits were. An
3: hour
5: and
3: a half, not 2 hours. But the thing I didn't like about it the most, I mean, there were several things. I could make a checklist, but they would break into another rock song when they were halfway through a song. Like during this part, like where there's no singing and there's a little bit of a solo,
7: yeah.
3: They would break into like a Yes song for a riff or two, like it was cool. And then they'd go back.
5: I don't recall that.
7: That's silly.
3: And it was ridiculous.
7: It's too bad.
3: Almost said something other than Reed.
5: Stay in your lane.
3: Yeah,
7: like
3: ridiculous.
7: I had mentioned I saw them in, I don't remember the year, but it was in the mid-1990s. And it was the original guys because they sounded just like the record. It was great. And they opened for Chicago, Jones Beach Theater, sometime in the 1990s. I remember it was the 4th of July, actually. So it was kind of cool when Chicago did Saturday in the Park. And they mentioned the 4th of July, and it was on the 4th of July.
3: Yep.
7: But that was a good concert.
5: It's you were reminiscing.
7: Bad. Yeah, it was awesome.
3: I didn't like
7: it. And I didn't know they were. That's when I learned that they're from Australia. I didn't know that.
3: Yes. And you know what? They are one of my favorite yacht rock bands.
7: Yeah.
3: Probably one of my top bands, like in my top, I don't know, 25 bands.
7: They had a good number of hits, you know?
3: Yeah.
7: Yeah.
3: Yeah, their greatest hits albums, like the Eagles' greatest hits. You know, it's just a phenomenal album.
7: One after the other, right?
3: Yeah.
7: Yeah.
3: The whole album's just an awesome hit. Lonesome Loser, Happy Anniversary.
7: Lady.
3: Yep. Oh, man, just hit after hit. KTEL presents Little Riverbed.
7: Straight from down under.
3: Oh, there is one of those KTEL's commercials where they, Gordon Lightfoot sings every song ever written.
7: Oh, is that from, from SCTV?
3: Talk for a second while I look for this.
7: Yeah, I think that was from SCTV, and I think it was Dave Thomas that did the announcing, who is Danny Thomas's son.
4: The Hamburger?
7: Dave Thomas.
5: So
7: no, different.
5: One of my favorite songs by them is Down on the Border, which you'll never hear on the radio, and it's so good.
3: So I got to tell you, this KTEL commercial that we're talking about here, it's got a guy doing an impersonation of Gordon Lightfoot in it.
7: It's Rick Moranis.
3: Rick Moranis sings like
5: no
3: Gordon
5: kidding.
3: Lightfoot?
7: Play, if you could play it, I'll tell you if that's the one.
3: All right, but let it play through before we talk.
7: Absolutely.
3: This is hilarious.
7: Yep, go ahead.
3: Hold on, it's just, here we go.
0: I've got the horse right here. His name is Paul Revere.
1: Gordon Lightfoot, Canada's most incredible singer.
0: I got married to the widow next door.
1: KTEL introduces Gordon Sings Every Song Ever Written. A remarkable 379 album set complete with music and lyrics so you can sing along as Gordon sings every song ever written. You get Midnight in Moscow, Bits and Pieces, and Happy Birthday. Now, for the first time, a special offer of unreleased Gordon Lightfoot versions of some of the great songs of all time.
0: Good King Wenceslas looked up on the feast.
1: You get the Soviet National Anthem, Polka Time, Jesus Joy of Man's Desiring, and of course, Gord's own 76 trombones.
0: 76 trombones.
1: Gordon Lightfoot, a legend in his own time. 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
5: Available.
7: So that was SCTV, Second City Television.
3: Yes.
7: And so the announcer was Dave Thomas, who was Danny Thomas's son.
3: Really? I never knew that. Dave Thomas from
7: SCTV.
3: Yeah, yeah.
7: Danny Thomas's son. And that's Rick Moranis. Rick Moranis.
3: Rick Moranis does a spot-on parody of
7: and
3: Gordon
7: Lightfoot. See it.
5: He was the one singing?
3: Yeah.
7: Yeah, yeah.
5: Oh, no kidding.
7: Look at but you got to see it, because I think he's like just sitting on a stool, and it's like this. It's very funny.
3: 76.
5: What did he say yesterday?
7: Oh God,
3: that's great.
7: They do one of those where Rick Moranis is doing Perry Como, and he's like he's laying down on the floor like passing out with every song he sings as Perry Como.
3: And of course, 76 trombones.
7: who doesn't remember that?
5: That was
1: great. In his own time.
5: That's great.
3: Oh, okay. Rest in peace, Gordon Lightfoot.
7: Yeah.
3: Plug two.
7: Yeah.
3: All right. Here's riff number two. We only got like 7 minutes left.
7: Oh, that's great.
3: Oh, no. We got plenty of time, don't we, Dallas Mike?
6: Yes, we do. We got plenty of time.
3: All right. Thank you, sir. Here is riff number two.
7: Got it.
3: Brooklyn Mike, what is the name of that song?
7: Imaginary Lovers.
3: Who's the artist?
7: Atlanta Rhythm Section.
3: All right, we're going to give you that. It's actually Imaginary Lover.
7: Lover.
3: But we will give you that.
7: That's correct.
3: Two more points for Brooklyn Mike.
7: One of my all-time favorite bands.
3: Good tune right here.
7: They're great.
3: Excellent band from the 70s. Oh. One of those bands you just pop on headphones at home and just listen to the whole album.

0: What did he say for the title? I thought he said Imaginary
1: Lover.
2: Did you just hear our conversation over the mics?
0: No.
2: Me and Mike Pellavita?
0: No.
2: Good. He's waving me down in here frantically. It's dark in here. And I look over at him, and then he points to his crotch. And he's like, I gotta go to the bathroom.
0: He'd have been raising his hand.
2: Just go to the bathroom, dude. Just go.
0: He's a hall bath.
2: Not unlike some other people who just decide to leave when the mics are.
0: Brooklyn, right, Bass on the jump.
2: Tony, digressing from that.
0: Yes, I am.
2: Yes, very good.
1: Thank you.
2: Brooklyn Mike.
1: Thank you.
2: Mike, how's it feel to run some points?
1: It's different.
2: That's 4 points. Is that right, Dallas Mike?
3: Yes, it is. Mm.
2: I love having Dallas Mike here.
3: Yeehaw!
2: You know we love having you here, Dallas Mike. You know that, right?
3: Yeah.
2: Yes.
3: Yeah.
2: Look forward to seeing you every week. And thank you to your dad for letting us park Kendra in the garage.
3: Yep. No problem.
2: Here's riff number 3.
1: Got it.
2: What's the name of that song?
1: Green Eyed Lady.
2: Who's the band?
1: Sugarloaf.
2: 2 more points.
0: Very good.
2: For Brooklyn Mike. That is Sugarloaf's Green-Eyed Lady. I think these guys were a one-hit wonder, if I'm not mistaken.
1: They had one other hit.
2: Did they?
1: Yeah, you'd know it if you heard it. Green-Eyed Lady,
2: windswept lady. See, this is one of those songs where the radio version was like 2.5 minutes long. On good FM radio stations or the album, you'd hear this song's like 5 minutes long. Green-Eyed Lady. At least, maybe longer.
4: Don't call us. We'll call
1: that's
4: you.
1: That's the one.
0: Yes.
1: Very different.
0: Well, yeah. Like day and night.
1: Very

0: This would be the psychedelic rock, right, boys? Yeah.
1: Was that 1970?
2: Yes, August of 1970.
1: Yeah. 1969 and 70.
3: Which one was first?
1: This was their first set. 69 and 70, I was working already in my second pizzeria that I was working at.
0: Yep.
1: And 69 and 70, I was working already in my second pizzeria that I was working at.
0: Yep.
1: And this was in a jukebox. Man, it played all the time.
0: I was three.
1: Oh.

0: It's another avenue of pleasure that's been blocked off. Can't eat onions at all.
1: Nobody kissed Paul goodnight.
0: Son of a bitch bastard. No, I can't eat onions anymore.
2: Now you just stick garlic cloves in your ears.
0: I don't eat garlic either.
2: Oh, good for you. Me neither.
0: No garlic, no onions.
2: Does not enter my house.
0: When I do a salad dressing or a sauce, I put in olive oil, basil, and oregano. Mm. That's it.
2: You say basil like they do in England.
0: Basil, basil.
1: Basil?
0: Basil? I watch Fawlty Towers. Maybe that's where I get it from.
2: Mr. Fawlty is fire. Yes, and this is smacking ahead.
0: Is not fire.
2: It's not fire.
0: Yes, it's fire.
2: I learn.
0: From a book. I learn from a book.
2: It's a great show.
0: 12 Manuel. Episodes. Yeah, there's only 12 episodes of that show, John Cleese, Fawlty Towers.
2: So great.
0: And it's still a legend. It's like one of the greatest sitcoms of all time in Britain.
2: Yeah.
1: The only 12 episodes?
0: Only 12 episodes. Wow. That's all they
2: Amazingly.
0: Do. Next? Let me see. All right, that's riff number three. Here's riff number four. Keeping up with the groove.
2: Got it.
0: What is the name of that song? Brooklyn Mike.
2: Dancing in Moonlight.
0: Who's the band? 5 seconds to say yes or no. Yes or no, or you lose the point.
2: No.
0: Okay.
1: Got it.
0: Who's the band?
1: King Harvest.
0: Give them each a point.
3: Wow.
0: Dallas Mikey.
2: I love sharing.

0: Yes, Miriam is very familiar with Fawlty Towers in chat.
1: Yeah.
0: Every beginning of the episode, the sign Fawlty Towers outside the bed and breakfast would have
1: a misspelling,
0: like somebody fiddled with the sign. And one week it was Farty Towels.
2: Might check that out.
0: And Flay Otters. What else? There was a bunch of other ones that were funny. Farty Towels was always my favorite, though. Yeah, it's a good show. If you're if you like the British comedy, you'd like that. Even if you didn't, I mean, there was two different versions, American versions of that show, Brooklyn Mike. Did you know that?
1: I don't know if I know what you're talking about.
0: Fawlty Towers with John Cleese.
1: Right.
0: So the show came over to the States, and there was a. They were both very short-lived. One of them had John Larroquette as John Cleese's character, Mr. Fawlty.
1: Oh, that sounds familiar, but I don't think I've ever seen it.
0: And the other one was Maude.
3: Really?
0: B. Arthur played John Cleese's character, and they kind of twisted
1: it.
0: She was single, got a divorce, but her husband always came to visit the hotel, and they still had
1: a type
0: of a romantic relationship, but they argued a lot because she had Mr. Fawlty's personality. So she was hard to get along with. But I think I actually like that one better than the John Larroquette one. Because the John Larroquette one, the acting was horrible. Mm. They were trying to recycle the original scripts.
1: Oh.
0: And the B. Arthur one was their own stories.
1: You can't recreate brilliance.
0: No, absolutely not.
1: I know.
0: All right. Very good. You ready for the next one?
1: Yes.
2: Ready.
0: Mm-hmm. All right. Here we go.
1: Got it.
0: Yeah. My God. Dallas Mike. What's the name of that song?
1: Dancing in the Moonlight.
0: We just got... That was the last song. So I'm sorry.
1: No, Dancing in the Moonlight.
2: No.
0: I'll play.
1: Oh, what?
0: You got it
1: Dancing
0: wrong.
1: Dancing to the Music.
0: No, that's not the name of it either. Give him a negative one.
2: Here got it.
0: What's the name of the song?
2: Slow Dancing.
0: No, that's not the name of it either.
3: Oh, boy. I'm catching up.
4: Slow Dancing.
0: Sway into the music.
1: So I guess we can't guess the artist at this point.
0: No. In fact, I get the point.
1: You deserve a point tonight.
0: I get a point for
1: the
0: artist.
1: You're doing such a great job.
0: And a point for the song. Thank you.
1: Oh.
0: 2 points for them.
1: Johnny Rivers.
0: All right.
1: My favorite part of that song is the beginning, the crickets. And then in the middle of the song again.
0: It's a great tune.
1: It's great. It's a great song, but I don't know it.
0: I know it. It's a great song, and I know it.
1: I didn't know the title.
3: Got the points to prove it.
0: It's a great song, but you didn't know the title.
5: So, Paul, you get 2 points for that, correct?
0: Yes, I got 2 points for that. Thank you, Dallas Mike.
1: Oh, you get both points?
0: We get a score check?
1: Oh.
0: Yeah.

0: Absolutely.
1: Well, I say Book of Mike's at 6, Polly C at 2, Tony at 0, Mike Palpita at 0.
2: I don't have 7 because I got one
3: you lost
2: title.
3: A point.
1: You just lost a point.
2: Oh, thanks, Mike.
4: We were here.
2: I should know better. That's cool.
0: No, thank you, Brooklyn Mike, and thank you, Dallas Mike, for keeping score so accurately.
2: Good thing I'm not doing it.
0: Yeah, he needed to simmer down with the points over there. Good. All right, you ready for number 6?
3: Yeah.
0: It is 95.3 FM, WMNH, WMNHradio.org, if you're on the intranet.
3: Got it.
0: What's the name of that song, Tony?
3: We've Got Tonight.
0: Who's the artist?
3: Bob Seger.
0: Give him 2 points.
3: I know it's late. Was Sheena Easton in this too?
0: No.
3: Collaborate with him? No.
0: No. This is just him alone. I know you're playing. Well, I think he's got a couple, two, three silver bullets behind him, but no duet. Still here we are. I think she might have done that song as a duet with somebody else.
3: Okay,
0: I think We've Got Tonight was a duet, right, Mikey? By somebody.
3: I like to call it We've Got 2 points.
0: And Kenny Rogers comes to mind for whatever reason.
4: Right?
3: Yeah. I think he might have done it with Sheena Easton. Look at the stars,
0: so far away. Mike's programming Kendra to answer us. We've got
1: tonight. Can't find it. Sorry.
0: Oh, no worries. I'll ask Kendra over here in the emergency mode over here. We've got tonight, babe. Why don't you Kendra, stay? Who did a duet cover of We've Got Tonight?
5: It sounds like you're thinking of Sheena Easton. She recorded a popular 1983 duet cover of We've Got Tonight with Kenny Rogers.
0: Mm-hmm. There we go. Thank you, Kendra. See, what a team we are, Tony.
3: Yes.
0: We are like Dolly Parton.
3: I'll take an extra point.
0: Sheena Easton.
1: No, you won't.
0: No, you will not.
3: Wow, that was pretty aggressive.
4: Mikey doesn't fool around. I'm serious.
0: For me, this is high school dances right here. Also over at the Happy Wheels here in Manchester when they would do slow dances at the end of the roller skating set. They play stuff like this.

0: right. Thank you, Bob Seger.
1: Yes.
0: For letting me hear that for the 4,000th time in my life. All right. You ready for number seven, guys?
2: Yes.
0: Dollar values are doubled. Congratulations if you win. I'm tired. It's late. Ready for riff number seven, boys?
1: Ready.
2: Yes.
1: Got it.
0: What is the name of that song? Tony.
1: Life's Been Good.
0: Who's the artist?
1: Joe Walsh.
0: Two more points for Tony. Yeah. Now, we talked about this before. This is actually the Eagles behind Joe Walsh on his solo album. He still had a couple of solo albums that he had to do with the record label when he had joined the Eagles. And so the Eagles were like, hey, we'll help Joe out.
1: Sure.
0: And here you got the Eagles on a Joe Walsh big hit right here. Life's Been Good. One of these songs to this day that classic rock stations hack the crap out of. This is when you hear this whole song and it's not being effed with, it's 8 minutes long.
2: Wow.
0: Again, on the radio, 3 minutes, four and a half at best. Some radio stations hack it worse than others. We used to have a rock station here in the city not too long ago that converted to something else. And they did a horrible, horrible edit of this song. I don't know if they did it in-house, but it was very discouraging. Why bother playing it? Just throw all the music away and just play commercials for an hour every hour.
1: What it's all about.
3: It's all about the money, right? Mm-hmm.
0: The first thing that taught me in school for communications is it's about the ads. The music is actually the filler. Go online to YouTube and try to find a video of Joe Walsh talking about this song and how it was built. He actually does a spoken word thing where he's performing songs on an acoustic guitar, and he talks about how Life's Been Good was built. Very interesting. That song's actually three songs.
1: Did he do that on Live at Daryl's House, that particular song?
0: Yeah, they did that together.
1: Yeah,
0: Daryl and him. Great version of it. But all right, here is riff number eight. We are kind of like running late. We got 3 minutes. We're right on time. Here's number eight. Can we get a score check?
4: Booker, Mike with six, Tony with four, Paulie C with two, Mike Calpita with zero.
1: Got it.
0: What's the name of that song?
1: Leave a Tender Moment Alone.
0: Who's the artist?
1: Billy Joel.
0: Two more points for Tony.
1: One of my favorite songs by him.
0: It's a great tune right here.

0: I love Billy Joel.
1: He actually hired a guy from the UK to play harmonica on this. I forgot his name.
0: Really?
1: An older guy, yeah.
2: You're not talking about Toots Thielemans, are you?
1: Yes, I am.
2: He's from Holland.
1: Okay.
2: Belgium. Yeah,
1: but
2: Belgium.
1: But that's who it is.
2: Toots, he's the master of the harmonica.
1: I forgot that name.
0: Miriam's still going on about Faulty Towers.
2: I know. I was going in with that.
0: Sir. She's reciting lines in there that I know exactly what she's talking about.
2: Do you remember the Waldorf salad?
0: Oh, yeah.
2: That was great.
0: Yeah.
2: That guy, that American tourist. Oh, he was so harsh.
0: Oh, absolutely.
2: So American.
0: Yeah.
1: I'm not a fan of British humor, but I'll check that out.
0: I think you'd like that show.
1: Yeah, I do too.
2: It's great. John Cleese. Oh, my God.
0: All right. Very good. All right. A final score. How many points does Tony have?
3: 6.
0: How many points if he gets this last one right?
3: 24-25 with the artist.
1: Nice.
0: All right. And how about Tony? I mean, how about Brooklyn Mike?
3: Same thing. 6, so 24-25 with the artist.
0: Ooh, these guys are tied.
3: Yeah, both are tied.
0: And if I win, how much do I get?
3: You get 8.
1: Oh, 8.
3: 8-9 with the artist.
4: Don't say my name.
0: All right. So it's anybody's game. And I know that I'm not going to win because this is all about agility, this one.
1: Mm-hmm.
2: Got it.
0: Ooh, that was Brooklyn Mike.
1: Yes, it was.
0: What is the name of that song?
2: Werewolves of London.
0: And who is the artist?
2: Warren Zevon.
1: Yeah, good man.
0: Brooklyn Mike wins.
1: That's okay,
0: Brooklyn
1: man.
0: Mike wins. Yeah.
1: Speed and agility. That's what it comes down
2: to. It's funny. I just mentioned this song last night. So I was telling Kathy I'm playing Over the Moon the 30th of October, and I should learn this song.
4: Yeah.
0: Nice.
1: I would have felt bad anyways if I took that away from you.
0: Well done. It would have been nice, pulling the rug out.
1: Hey, he's an educated man for knowing Toots. So.
0: Yeah, absolutely.
2: Toots Thielemans, from Belgium.
0: All right. We are featuring, back to our regular programming here, we're featuring artists tonight, primarily the singers that you're hearing that are now in their 80s and or 90s. And we're going to continue right here with one of the most cool, hippest 70s songs ever.
2: Oh, yeah.
0: It's 95.3 FM. Spill That Wine. And who is this singer?
2: Eric Burdon from The Animals with War.
1: War. Yeah.
0: He is 85 years old.
1: Wow.
0: In 2026. We're going to go over all of them when we get back. It's a Retrospective Radio. We'll be back in about 15 minutes, and Brooklyn Mike's going to play us out.

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0: 95.3 FM, WMNH, WMNHradio.org. We have safely landed back here in the present time. Thank you to Dallas Mike.
1: Yeah.
0: Nice trip, Mike.
2: Yep.
0: You always land us so smoothly.
1: Just like an airplane.
0: Yeah. Whenever Glenn lands, it's like fried chicken gets all over the car. Bucket goes flying. But you, I don't know, man. The air freshener thing on the rear view mirror doesn't even budge.
3: Is that a new coconut one?
0: I know. It's great, isn't it?
3: Yeah. I feel like I'm at the beach.
0: Yeah.
3: Yum.
0: Yeah.
4: Don't eat it.
3: I'm sorry. I couldn't help but lick it. It was good.
0: All right. What did we hear tonight? Let's go over the bands that we heard. Primarily the singers, who are now octogenarians for the most part. We started the beginning of the show with a phenomenal mix by Bill McClintock. Go check out his channel on YouTube. Bill McClintock is pretty much responsible for like 90% of the mashups that we play during our intros. The man is a genius. I've spoken to him, and I told him I loved his stuff. I'm trying to see if he'd be willing to do an interview with us. The dude's got a whole documentary on how he builds his mashups, because he's a genius. I mean, nobody does it like this guy. But anyway, that mashup that you heard by him earlier, "Letting Me Be Your Sledgehammer," Peter Gabriel, who's in his 80s, and you also heard Pink Floyd, "Another Brick in the Wall," with Dave Gilmour, also in his 80s. And then we heard Willie Nelson, of course. All right, "One of My Turns" by Pink Floyd, when we took off in the time machine, that was the first song we heard, with Roger Waters. How old do you guys think Roger Waters is?
3: 81.
0: 82 years old. Ooh. Then we heard his partner in crime, and now is probably his biggest enemy, Dave Gilmour. He's 80 years old, doing "On the Turning Away." "Mother and Child Reunion" by Paul Simon, 84 years old this year. "What a Wonderful World" by his partner, Art Garfunkel. These guys were literally born like 3 weeks apart from each other. Paul Simon and Art Garfunkel. They're both 84.
3: 84, right.
0: Yep. "Destroyer" by the Kinks. Of course, you got Sir Ray Davies up front singing. 82 years old this year. "The No-No Song" by Sir Ringo Starr. One of our older ones this year.
3: Is he a sir too?
0: Yes, he is.
3: I don't know.
0: Age 86. Mm. "The No-No Song," one of my favorites. "Uncle Albert," Admiral Halsey, by his partner, Sir Paul McCartney, alongside his wife, Linda. Linda, of course, passed away several years ago. Sir Paul, age 84 this year. A lot of 84-year-olds.
3: Yep.
0: "I Love L.A." by Randy Newman. He also had a big hit with "Short People."
3: Yep.
0: He's 82 years old this year. Then we heard "Hard Luck Woman" by the band Kiss. The first Kiss member to be in their 80s this year, Peter Criss, the one who sang "Hard Luck Woman." And then we heard, this duo includes the oldest guy on the whole night, "Earache My Eye" by Cheech and Chong. Cheech Marin, 80 years old. You guys, how old do you think Tommy Chong is?
4: 84? 85.
3: 83.
0: Tommy Chong is 88 years old.
3: Whoa,
4: wow.
0: The oldest dude on the menu tonight. "Spill the Wine" by Eric Burdon, age 85. "Just Another Night" by Sir Mick Jagger. He is a sir as well. He's 83 years old. "All the Young Dudes" by Mantha Hoople. And, of course, their lead singer. I didn't write down his name. I'm a jerk. Ian Hunter. I'm sorry. Ian Hunter. He is 87 years old.
3: Wow.
0: All right, Brooklyn Mike.
3: Wow.
0: Let's do this.
3: You getting a buzz in your headphones? Not to distract you.
4: No.
0: No, I don't hear a buzz over here.
3: Wow, I don't know what's going on. Let me check something.
0: Sure. Maybe the Flintstones chewables have kicked in. Special thanks tonight to Mike Pelopita for stopping by. We like having you a regular here now.
4: I love being here.
0: Yeah, it's fun having you back. And of course, Glenn will be back next week. Glenn is on like a world tour. He's a big concert dude, and the summertime, he's at concerts a lot. So he is actually enjoying a performance tonight with one of his hippie bands, whatever that would be. Do you know what he's seeing tonight?
1: I have no idea.
0: Yeah. We'll ask Kendra later.
3: Yeah, I made a little list here, just real quick. I was going over my list of my repertoire, and I jotted down some of the artists. This is not even a complete list of artists that I thought were like older, you know, older folks.
0: Yeah.
3: And I came up with 14 people, and only two of them were under 80. James Taylor, 78, and Elton John, 79.
0: Mm-hmm.
3: And then from 80 to 87, I've got Neil in order of age. Neil Young, Stephen Stills, Robert Lamb, the founding member of Chicago,
0: mm-hmm.
3: Steve Miller, Joni Mitchell, Felix Cavalier of the Young Rascals, Paul Simon, Art Garfunkel, Paul McCartney, Carole King, Bob Dylan, David Gates of Bread,
0: yes.
3: and Judy Collins at the oldest, 87. Wow. So I do songs of all these folks here.
0: Can you do a David Gates song?
3: Yeah, sure.
0: That'd be awesome. I'm in the mood for some David Gates.
3: Mm-hmm. You got it.
0: A nice summertime yacht rocky, classic rocky. I like David Gates. He's a very versatile musician in what he does. And we're going to hear Brooklyn Mike do that right now.
3: If I recall correctly, I think he's from Oklahoma. I think he's like a real cowboy. I think he's still performing.
1: Yep, born in Tulsa.
3: Tulsa, Oklahoma.
0: Yeehaw!
1: He was active until 2007.
3: Oh, okay.

0: Beautiful.
1: Nice.
2: Thank you, thank you.
1: Excellent.
0: Beautiful.
1: All right, so Mike, we got about 3.5 minutes if you want to dazzle us one more time.
2: Yeah. I think this one's apropos for the subject matter of older folks.
1: Nice.

0: Old Man by Neil Young.
1: Nice. Thank you.
2: That is just spectacular.
0: Thank you, my friend.
2: Thank you. You got so many fans, Brooklyn Mike, in our chat when you do that.
0: Thank you.
2: We've got some kind words from Miriam saying, singing Mike. The lovely and talented Rob Dion in there tonight, Robbio, saying he was hoping that the David
0: Gates
2: song that you picked was the one that you would play.
0: Oh, thank you, Rob.
2: And, of course, my lovely Jacinta says you sound great, one of her favorites. And she also loves Neil Young, who is an octogenarian.
0: 80 on the head.
2: 80 years old. And there you go. And how apropos to do Old Man.
0: I had that planned for you, my friend.
2: That was great.
1: Good job.
0: When you see me here with the paper and writing, it's all about the show.
2: Yeah. Love that. All right. That's going to do it for us. Glenn will be back next week.
3: Yay!
2: And, of course, thanks for Tony coming in 3 weeks in a row.
1: Right?
2: Wow. And, of course, thank you, Pelopita Mike.
1: Hey, you're welcome.
2: All right, Queen City Cabinetry, 87 Elm Street in Manchester. Check him out. Dallas Mike.
1: Yeehaw!
2: Whether you're around the corner or around the globe, thanks for tuning in to Retro Spectrum Radio. 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
1: You're not gonna fall for the banana in the tailpipe?
0: It should be more natural, brother. It should flow out like this. 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
3: Help!

The Fab Four with a theme song from their 1965 movie, Help. The movie was one of my mom's favorite movies, and I still enjoy watching it. Yes, it's somewhat campy, but I enjoyed the music from that album, and there are definitely worse movies out there to rewatch. I should also mention that it is on the VHS, and yes, I still do own a VCR. Actually, I have two of them. The cover of the album shows the band using semaphore arm signals. However, they do not spell out help. It actually spells N-V-U-J because the photographer felt the actual letter positions were not balanced. And then we kicked off the show with the supergroup Asia and their hit Heat of the Moment. The top five hit was a last-minute addition to their self-titled debut album. The label felt the album needed a massive radio-friendly lead single. Lead singer and bassist John Wetton and guitarist Steve Howe wrote the song in one afternoon and gave them the hit they needed. I am your host, The Todd, and you have tuned into A Blast from the Past. I'm back to take another spin in the big chair as your tour guide for this two-hour journey through the alphabet. Tonight, I will run the gamut from A to Z. So for tonight, our artist will start with that letter of the alphabet. For a solo artist, we'll go with the letter of the artist's first name. We're going to hit all the letters tonight. The letter C brings us to the artist Cyndi Lauper and her song, The Goonies Are Good Enough. The Goonies will turn 41 this year, and I loved watching that movie growing up. However, I really had totally forgotten how much swearing is in the movie. I guess we got a little spoiled back in the day when watching things on TV and, you know, they would cut or silence the swear words. I popped in the DVD a while back with my family, and let's just say we had to tell my youngest daughter not to repeat those words. Well, let's get back to the music with Cyndi Lauper and Goonies Are Good Enough on A Blast from the Past.

0: Crash Davis. I'm your new catcher, and you just got lesson number one. Don't think. It can only hurt the ball club.
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0: The Scottish supergroup Delamitri is a favorite of mine, and Nothing Ever Happens is my second favorite song of theirs. You've heard Roll to Me numerous times, but as I've also mentioned, they are not a one-hit wonder. I recommend giving their other two top 40 hits, Kiss This Thing Goodbye and Always the Last to Know, a listen when you get the chance. Although this song did not chart in the US, this song was the band's first hit in the UK. Well, coming up on the Alphabet Show tonight, we still have the letters E through Z. We'll hear from Foreigner, NXS, Little River Band, Simple Minds, Warren Zevon, and more. Well, for the letter E, I have a great and awesome E group, the Eagles. The Long Run is a fabulous album and one of my favorite Eagles songs. The band is in my top five of favorite bands, and I used to have their Greatest Hits album running through my head constantly back in high school. Fellow host Jason Wild has been lucky enough to catch them in concert in Las Vegas. I know this is one group that I will probably regret not seeing in concert, but I just haven't been able to cough up the dough to go and see them. I know it's not the same without Glenn Frey, but, you know, they're still an awesome band, and both Jason and a good friend of mine known as Oven Mitt both love their concerts. We'll hear the Eagles and the Long Run right after the break.
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I thought about Fleetwood Mac, Faith No More, and Fine Young Cannibals for possible bands I could have chosen for the letter F, but I chose Foreigner tonight. Foreigner released their self-titled album back in 1977. Since then, it has over 5 million in sales and spawned three top 20 singles. Cold as Ice was the third single from the album, and it was initially the B-side on their first hit, Feels Like the First Time. It is also one of my favorite Foreigner songs. Some of you may know this, but some of you may not. Towards the end, when the band is singing The Paradise and Cold as Ice, did you notice in the background the third time around they say Three Blind Mice instead? All right, social media plug time. You can find me on Twitter, Threads, and Blue Sky at TheToddIndy on all three. 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And show creator and host emeritus Joe Bainline is on Threads at @Joe.OTAir and on Blue Sky at @JoeOTAir.com. 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Well, coming up after the letter G, I have a top 20 hit from Howard Jones and his 1985 album Dream Into Action. The letter I will bring us INXS doing a duet with the Australian great Jimmy Barnes on a song from the Lost Boys soundtrack. G? No, GTE. Anybody remember that commercial? Or was that just an Indiana thing? Well, the pairing of George Michael and the Queen of Soul, Aretha Franklin, makes for an awesome song. Knew You Were Waiting was a number one hit in both the U.S. and the U.K. It was Aretha's first and only number one chart topper in the U.K., and it was the third consecutive for George Michael. Aretha is quoted as saying, "Musically, it does not get old." And after 38 years, I would have to agree with her. Sadly, both have passed away, but the great thing about music is that they will always be with us in their songs. I Knew You Were Waiting for this song. George Michael and Aretha Franklin here on A Blast from the Past.

0: Would you say that these look like the breasts of a 43-year-old woman?
1: No, they don't, Miss Wiss. They're quite impressive. Bordering on spectacular.
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3: Thank God it's Friday!

Australian band INXS and Jimmy Barnes with Good Times from the 1986 Lost Boys soundtrack. The song is eligible for a Rate the Remake, as it was originally released in Australia back in 1968 by the band The Easy Beats. Not only did INXS remake the song, but Meatloaf and Jimmy Barnes again with Keith Urban on guitar and vocals have their own versions as well. The song only made it to number 47 on the Hot 100 chart, but it is a good song that tends to get forgotten in the INXS discography. Before that, we had the top 20 hit from Howard Jones, Life in One Day. The song can be rather infectious and get stuck in your head. I'm sorry if it does. No, I'm not. The official music video takes a satirical jab at consumer culture and TV advertising. In the clip, Jones plays a variety of exaggerated characters hawking fictional products, from fictional gear and fast food to self-help books, parodying the exact rapid-fire commercialism the song warns against. The letter H originally brought us my favorite band Huey Lewis in the News, and while I could play them on every show, I understand that listeners may get tired of hearing them. Well, we are roughly one-third of the way through our alphabet show this evening here on The Blast from the Past. I'm your host, The Todd. I've done a couple of alphabet shows previously. I think they're fun, and I enjoy picking the artists and songs for each letter. I'm sure you would have chosen different artists and songs, and I look forward to your emails. The next song is brought to you by the letter J. No, I haven't watched too much Sesame Street in my lifetime. Johnny H. Jazz is our entry for the letter J tonight. They had one big hit with Shattered Dreams that reached number 2 in 1987. The follow-up single also reached the top 40. I Don't Wanna Be a Hero made it up to number 31, a minor hit. And this is in that gray area of a one-hit wonder. Some people say a top 40 hit is a hit. Others say a second single that only peaked in the 30s does not count as a second hit. I'm more in the former group, but I understand the reasoning of the latter. This is Johnny H. Jazz with I Don't Wanna Be a Hero on A Blast from the Past.

0: They call me Dr. Love. They also call me Dr. Worm. It's a long story. Kiss, from their makeup era, calling Dr. Love. Bassist Gene Simmons got the inspiration for the song while watching a classic Three Stooges short titled Men in Black. There's a scene in the hospital where you can hear over PA calling Dr. Howard, Dr. Fine, and Dr. Howard. Simmons liked the rhythmic cadence and swapped in Dr. Love. Well, coming up after this next song by an Australian L band, I have another Down Under band with Men at Work, and a forgotten top 10 song from their Business as Usual album, and I'll follow that up with an early morning song from Night Ranger. The band from Melbourne, Australia, the Little River Band. I'm going to go for a triple play with the letter L on this, with also their top 10 hit, Lonesome Loser, from their 1979 album, First Under the Wire. The Little River Band ranks as one of my favorite bands, and, you know, I just love their music. Cool Change, Reminiscing, Help Is On Its Way, Lady, Take It Easy On Me, they were all hits, and they're all great songs. We'll hear from the Little River Band and Lonesome Loser following the break.
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must be gonna play cricket this year then, are you, Johnny? Nah, nah, nah, nah. Well, you sure are a funny kid, Johnny. But I like you. So tell me, what kind of boy are you, Johnny?

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The San Francisco band Night Ranger with 4 in the Morning, parenthetical, I Can't Take Anymore. Not only are they from San Fran, like Huey Lewis in the News, they both also formed their bands in 1979. Coincidence? No, probably. The band has some great songs beyond the toasty Sister Christian. I'm very partial to Secret of My Success, Sentimental Street, and Goodbye, as well as 4 in the Morning. The band is still together and touring 45-plus years later. Before that, we had another band from Down Under, Men at Work with Be Good Johnny. I really don't remember hearing that song back in the 80s. Do you? Men at Work was the first Australian band to simultaneously have the number one album and number one single on the Billboard charts. They repeated this feat in Australia, New Zealand, and the UK. Who Can It Be Now and Down Under both topped the charts in the US and helped launch the band's success. But like many bands, they couldn't sustain the success, and by 1985, the band had broken up. Well, welcome to hour number two of A Blast from the Past. I am the Todd, your host and tour guide this evening as we tour the alphabet from A to Z. We have also reached the second half of the alphabet. Coming up, I have a handful of British artists, but I will also throw in a West Coast band in Quarter Flash, and a song that was the follow-up to their second hit, Find Another Fool. OMD, or more accurately known as Orchestral Maneuvers in the Dark, is an electronic band from England. I knew that OMD was not a one-hit wonder because of their hits If You Leave and So in Love. I just didn't realize that they had two other hits in the U.S., Parenthetical Forever, Live and Die, and Dreaming. I decided to play Parenthetical Forever, Live and Die tonight. What, you don't remember that song? Well, that's okay. Neither did I. So, see, we all get to learn something new this week. OMD broke up at the end of their U.S. tour in 1988, but reformed back in 2006. They are still performing together and are touring Europe this summer. I know we enjoy parenthetical song titles on the show, but I never know the best way to do a parenthetical title at the beginning of a song. So this is Parenthetical Forever, Live and Die from OMD on A Blast from the Past.

0: These are people of the land, the common clay of the New West. You know,
1: Here's another blast from the past.

The Police is another one of the bands that goes and hits it real big and then has a massive breakup and then ruins it. The members of Police have gone on to have individual success. Sting obviously has had much success as a solo artist. Andy Summers and Stuart Copeland have not had the same success as solo artists, but both have gone on to have success writing music for movies and have collaborated with other artists. The album Synchronicity was the last one the band released before they broke up. It included the hits Every Breath You Take, Synchronicity 2, Wrapped Around Your Finger, and King of Pain. Synchronicity 1 was never released as a single. What is the connection between Synchronicity 1 and Synchronicity 2? Well, Sting evidently refuses to say, which means there's probably no connection. After our cue song from Quarter Flash, I have the British band Rochford with their big hit from 1988, a fun and, I'll say, slightly obscure hit from Simple Minds' 1985 album Once Upon a Time, and then we'll do a little doctoring for the letter T. If I give the band's name, it will really give it away. Well, there are not many Q bands, but there are more than the letter X. I've gone with Queen and Queensryche before, and Quarter Flash sounded like a fun one for tonight. Featuring lead singer and sax player Randy Ross, the band had a trio of hits in the early 80s. Harden My Heart is their biggest hit, but Find Another Fool and Take Me to Heart both reached the top 20, so definitely not a one-hit wonder. I wanted to play something new from them, and I landed on Right Kind of Love. It only reached number 56 on the Hot 100, but it is a fun little song that I listened to, for the first time today. I imagine this may be your first time hearing it as well. Is this the right kind of love? Well, I don't know, but Quarter Flash will sing it for us on A Blast from the Past.

R is for Roachford, the British band headed by Andrew Roachford. Cuddly Toy was their lone hit in the US, but the band had some good success in the UK. The band was the biggest selling UK act for the Columbia label for 10 years. In 2010, Andrew Roachford joined Mike Rutherford when he revived Mike and the Mechanics. Well, I'm sure you have fun listening to the show, but if you feel like interacting with the hosts and other listeners of the show, then we have options.

0: questions for you. I am currently still on Twitter, as well as Threads and Blue Sky. I am at the Todd ND for all three. And my co-host Jason is on the Tweety box at Jason underscore wild, and on Threads at Jason Wild 80s. And show creator Joe Bainline is on Threads at joe.otair and Blue Sky at joeotair.com. 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Well, I am the Todd, and the alphabet is my theme tonight on the Blast from the Past, and I hope you're enjoying my A to Z show. Well, after R comes S and Simple Minds. Don't You Forget About Me and Alive and Kicking are the two songs most people will mention when you think of Simple Minds. Although, there are some people who think that they are a one-hit wonder. And they'd be way wrong. Simple Minds had four top 40 hits. Yes, Don't You Forget About Me stands out above the others, but Alive and Kicking hit number 3. Sanctify Yourself was the second single from their 1986 album, Once Upon a Time, and was a top 15 hit. Another Scottish rock band, they just haven't reached supergroup status here on A Blast from the Past. We will hear Simple Minds' Sanctify Yourself after these messages.
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2: Fire and brimstone coming down from the skies. Rivers and seas boiling.
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6: 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Mass hysteria.
7: Here's another blast from the past.

T is for the Todd, your host for A Blast from the Past. T is also for the Time Lords and their only hit, Doctor in the TARDIS. I guess hit depends on which side of the pond you live on. It only reached number 66 here in the US, but it rose to number 1 in the UK. The Time Lords is a mashup of the band's nicknames, Bill Timboy Drummond and Jimmy Lord Rock Caudy. The Time Lords are a true one-hit wonder as they only released the one song. But you have probably heard their other music. Drummond and Caudy may be better known as the KLF. They had two hits here in the US, 3 AM Eternal and Justified and Ancient. Still to come before the end of the show, I will have the Village People with a song that was almost used by a branch of the military, a song from a Y group that was used in multiple 80s movies, and ZZ Top will also grace us with a song from a 1990 movie soundtrack. The UB40 is most famously known for butchering Neil Diamond's version of Red Red Wine. Okay, I may be showing a bit of my biased influence from Jason Wild on that take. The band did have several hits in the US, but most of their hits are remakes of classics. In 1990, UB40 made a remake of the Temptations' 1964 hit, The Way You Do the Things You Do. The band puts its reggae take on the song and did a good enough job for it to peak at number 6 in the US and be included in the 1989 Michael Douglas film Black Rain. We'll break out the dreadlocks and the steel drums and get into UB40 and The Way You Do the Things You Do on A Blast from the Past. You gotta smile.

0: 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Show them what you do, animal.
1: Ah, what do? Eat drums.
2: No, no, beat drums. Beat drums.
1: Beat drums. Beat drums.
0: Down, animal.
1: Back.
0: Back.
3: Here's another blast from the past.

Would you believe that the U.S. Navy almost used the Village People's in the Navy as an official recruiting jingle? They even let the group record the video on an actual guided missile frigate, the USS Reasoners. But in the end, the Navy chose not to use it, but they did allow the band to keep and release the video. Lead singer Victor Willis passed away recently at the end of June, after a short but aggressive illness at the age of 74, a day before his 75th birthday. A blast from the past, I am the Todd. Doing an alphabet show? Well, it makes me think of alphabet soup growing up. Trying to spell words in your soup and then eating them? Do they still make alphabet soup? I think everything now is like shapes like Pokemon or Bluey. I need to look into that. Maybe have a nostalgic bowl of soup. Who's with me? Well, the letter W brings us Warren Zevon in a song that is not about werewolves. Lawyers, Guns, and Money was released in 1978 on the album Excitable Boy, which also includes Werewolves of London. Zevon is a one-hit wonder in the U.S., as Werewolves of London was his only top 40 hit. While he didn't have much commercial success, he did have quite a cult following. He was a frequent guest with David Letterman and was known for his dry wit and acerbic lyrics. I remembered the bleep, the swear word, this time. I've also learned to make sure I review the lyrics of songs I'm not familiar with before playing them. Well, I don't need any lawyers or guns, thankfully, but I could use some money. This is Warren Zevon's Lawyers, Guns, and Money, and this is A Blast from the Past.

0: Oh, while I could have chosen the band X and Wild Thing, I went with XTC and their song, Senses Working Overtime. The song is slowly creeping past Eddie Grant's Romancing the Stone as the song that will get stuck in my head for days. And if you're listening, Jason, please disregard that last sentence. The offerings are quite sparse for the letter X, because basically you have X or XTC. Oh, blast from the past. I am the Todd, and we are wrapping up tonight's Alphabet Show. We made it all the way through. I will wrap up tonight's show with Y and Z. I honestly didn't have much to choose from for these letters either, but I think I pulled a duo that everyone can enjoy. The Swiss electronic duo Yellow didn't have much success on the Hot 100 in the U.S., but they placed 12 songs on the Dance Club Top 40 charts. Their biggest hit is the one we've all heard and was used in the films Ferris Bueller's Day Off and Secret of My Success. Oh Yeah may have only hit number 51, but its success has come from other pop culture sources. ZZ Top will fill in for the letter Z to end the show. There are a lot of ZZ Top songs that seem to be on the ABFTP Toasty list. The band has a good song catalog, but radio stations tend to play the same set of songs over and over and over and, well, you get the picture. The band wrote a song for the movie Back to the Future 3 and were even able to work their way into the movie playing the song Double Back. They weren't supposed to be in the movie, but the band showed up on the day they were filming and talked their way into the film. Eh, it never hurts to ask. The worst they can say is no. As always, thanks for listening in again tonight. Jason will be back next week to take another spin in the big chair and take you on another two-hour tour of great music and some fun stories. Tune in next week for another A Blast from the Past.
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2: Miss it. 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
1: It's 11:59 at Radio Free America, and this is Uncle Sam with music and the truth until dawn. Right now, I got a few words for some of our brothers and sisters in the occupied zone. The chair is against the wall. The chair is against the wall. John has a long mustache. John has a long mustache. It's 12 o'clock, Americans, another day closer to victory. And for all of you out there on or behind the lines, this is your song.

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2: It's midnight.

the chair. It's the latest edition of B-Side. My name is Steve Benz. Blasting it out around the world. So this week, we couldn't really think of a good one. Yeah, actually, I did. I did think of this one months and months ago, and one of the interns just said, hey, you know, what about this one? And of course, they thought it was their idea. I can't let anybody take it. You can't take credit. Nope. It's got to be my credit. So this week, we're going to call it Arena Rock. What is Arena Rock? All right. So let's go back. 70s, 80s, 90s. So you're going to stadiums where there's anywhere from 60,000 plus. All right, so maybe there's places you can go now. But maybe not the bands where you've got 10 or 20 bands now. Uh-uh. We're talking about one band showing up and the place is packed. So these are arena rock bands. So it could be of any generation. Doesn't really matter. All I know is I picked them out. That's what I decided. That's my job. It's just a job I do. We started off with Genesis. You're tuned to B-Side.

What a great song from Cheap Trick that was written by the guitarist Rick Nielsen. Most people didn't know that. Wrote a lot of other stuff. That was very Beatlesque. So if you listen to the middle eights and you're all going, what is the middle eight? All right, the eight bars in the middle of the song. Sounds very much like When My Guitar Gently Weeps. I'm just pointing that out. They were big Beatle fans. Yeah, I did say that, Beatle fans, because they were Beatle fans. Before that, Genesis, just a job to do. We're looking at arena rock. What could that mean? It means they're at arena. And I figure I'm looking at this playlist, and I thought to myself, wait a second. These are 30 bands that I saw. And I saw more than that. But I picked 30 bands that I saw at arenas. I might have been up front. I might have been in the back. I might have been, you know, backstage doing something. There we go. I like those two. All right, now we got to throw something at you. A little more recent. Blink 182. Saw them recently. Unbelievable band. Back together again. Break up. Back together again. Break up. Like most bands. But I do like this one. It's kind of a little love song, isn't it? The song is I Miss You. Arena Rock on Visa.

from Foreigner's first album. Yeah, it was vinyl. I remember this exploding onto the FM dial back then. Before we had these huge, big sound systems. Foreigner. Ooh, that was really good stuff. So that song, if you didn't know, was it described a woman who was materialistic and very selfish. Raise your hand if you know somebody like that, or two, or eight. Yeah. Lou Gramm sings, he's warning her that her behavior will come back to haunt her someday. That's some good lyrics right there. Before that, Blink 182. What was kind of cool about that, first of all, if you listen to the drums, they used the, what was that? He didn't use the regular drumsticks. What was it? Besides it sounding kind of like, I guess they call them jazz brushes. Could that be right? Is that what you guys call them, you drummers? So if you listen to that, watch the video. Sound very, sound like a song that was influenced by The Cure. I believe so. Blink highly, highly into The Cure. So, I like that. It is Arena Rock. My name is Steve. All these bands have performed at monster places around the world. And by chance, I probably went to all of them. I would say, yeah. I've seen all of these bands at some point in my life. So, right there. Oh, by the way, Lou Gramm and I, lead singer of Foreigner, had a chance to meet him a couple of times. He actually told me the story about that. Sounds like real life to me. He kind of denied it, but I don't believe him. I believe that actually happened. Let's keep moving on. One of the original bands where Arena Rock started, I believe it was the American rockers Aerosmith. Get Your Wings, I believe, was the name of this vinyl. So if you're one of those old cats, as they say, you will remember this one. If not, in the 80s when you saw Aerosmith, when they played this, it was everyone going, what's this? What happened to, like, you know, dude looks like a lady. That's what we want to hear. No. We got to go all the way back where it all started. Aerosmith, Arena Rock, B-side. I'm jumping around with all of this, aren't you?

0: one of the biggest bands in the late 90s, early 2000s, Creed with My Sacrifice. When Scott Stapp had wrote that, ooh, that was a quick stop, wrote that, he said it was about coming out of the darkness in his life, checking into depression, substance abuse, alcoholism, whatever it was, is that's what he was singing about. And with the success of that album and that song, where they just became bigger than anyone at that time, touring nonstop, it just caused more problems for the band. Scott had more issues with what was going on with the band, more addictions, more behavior issues. If you remember that in the press, it broke up the band over it. So he decided he needed to get sober. They tried to get together again. I think it was 2012, 13. They got back together. Oh my God, it was not good. So I got a chance to meet him again several years ago. He got a chance to get sober, get proper treatment, because let's face it, none of us were doing that at the time. He found out that he was bipolar, and that was really the epicenter of everything that was going on. So knowing that, when they sing that song, now that they're back together, very, very different band now. Still electric. This is all arena rock. If the arena is huge, and we're talking stadiums, these bands have played at them. And hopefully most of you have seen them. If not, go see them, if you can. If you're too old, you know, don't worry. They've got a handicap up front now. So fake those injuries. Get up front. It is Steve on B-Side. Heard around the world. Make sure you reach out to your favorite station. Say, I want some more B-Side, especially if they're not playing it. Otherwise, reach out to your favorite stations and just let them know that you are tuning in. They always want to know that you're tuned in. All right, here's a big 70s band still around. Bigger in the 80s. One of the big, huge hair bands. You guys remember Styx? I do. This was the theme of one of my dances, my prom. Yeah, you guys remember that?
1: Tonight's the night.
0: Yeah, I do.
1: We'll make history.
0: I was there in a bad tux.

Personally, I could go from Styx, The Best of Times, a song based on the 1859 Charles Dickens novel, A Tale of Two Cities. Remember the opening passage? It was the best of times, it was the worst of times. So that was a love song to his wife. Good or bad, they were always together. Their companionship and their home is what made life worth living, right? Very, very sweet, The Best of Times, followed by The Kinks and Lola, about their manager meeting a transvestite and going home with him, only to find out. Excuse me? That was in Ray Davies' book, his biography, only for him to come back years back later and say, really, it was me dancing with someone in Paris. So which one is it, Dave and Ray? I need to know. Dave, his brother, you know how brothers fight. Dave said that he wrote part of that song and they deserve credit. That's when they started fighting. Isn't it funny how that happens? You got siblings, that's what happens. So there you go. Only I could put those two songs back to back. It is B-side. We are looking at arena rock bands. First of all, the Kinks were unbelievable. One of the best shows I ever saw. They were loud. They were funny, they were entertaining, and jumped all around through 2.5 hours. Love that. So we keep moving on. We got something from the 70s from their first album, Toto. The song was Hold the Line. So if you think back, I think it was Toto and Foreigner were two really, really big bands in the late 70s when they went on tour. They were both trying to sell tickets at the same time, but of course, I might have been too young to go. Might have. But who are we kidding? I was there. Toto.

The Police and Synchronicity 2. Very Carl Jungian, I would say. Sting being very thoughtful. Kind of wrote it about some of his theories. So there you go, some images. You got Danny all full of despair, wondering what will happen if he walks into the house. Plus, at the same time, there was a Scottish lake that was being contaminated. So people thought that there were monsters coming out of that. So he put the two together and came up with this song. Wow, not sure how he did that, but he did. And live, that was cool. That was such a cool tour. That was a long song. They played like 8 or 9 minutes, that song. Stuart Copeland cranking in on the drums. Mm-hmm. Andy Summers. One little tidbit about that. So during his lead in that, he didn't have any headphones on. Actually, they weren't working, so he took them off. So he couldn't hear what he was actually playing. They recorded it anyway and came back and went, wow, that's really good. Let's keep that in the song. What's the chance of that happening? Like zero, just zero. We are looking at arena rock bands, meaning you've got to be tens and tens of thousands of fans in some of these arenas out there. Indoor or outdoor, doesn't really matter. It is an arena. And if you have not played in an arena, I'm sorry, we're not playing any of your music. So we're going to go back. A little Southern Fried Rock. I think I needed to give them a little bit of respect, didn't I? I think so. How about some 38 Special? Something Like You, Something Like Me. I like this. This was loud. These guys were good. Lynyrd Skynyrd was with them.

blessing up Arena Rock. We are heading into hour two. Don't go anywhere. It is B-Side. My name is Steve. So we go from Twisted Sister, and I cheated a little bit. Steve Miller Band, Fly Like an Eagle. Yeah, it says band. I can do that. Don't go anywhere. Hour two on the flip side.

I hope you're not tired. We got 1 hour 2 ahead. It is B-Side. My name is Steve Benz. We are looking at rock bands that play in arenas. Arena rock, we're calling it. So every band you're hearing during the show, I've seen somewhere in the States or elsewhere. I was just going through it going, man, I remember going that one. Yeah, I remember that one. I think it was this year. I think this band played that, blah, blah, blah. And off I went. So isn't that funny? So hopefully you have seen some of these bands live. If not, try or check it out. Just go to YouTube if you have to. We're all too lazy to go into shows like that anymore. Correct? Those are for younger people to jump around. Or you get your walkers and you slowly walk in and kind of jam out. All right, here's one of my favorite bands. I've known these guys for years. The Romantics. Do you remember them? Red leather. Yeah, red leather pants and jackets and stuff. I dug them. They were just so cool to listen to and to jam around. A band from Detroit. Rock You Up to start off 1 hour 2 on B-Side.

The Who. Definite arena rock here on B-Side for all those that are going, oh my God, this is a very loud episode. Indeed, it is. It is. Just turn it down a little bit. That's all you need to do. Steve here. Saying hello to all the listeners around the world. Hello. How are you? Hope you're doing well. Living life as big as you can. Long Live Rock was actually written and recorded in 1972. Ended up appearing on the Odds and Sods album of 74, which didn't do so well. Pete Townsend, the writer, and he wrote all the songs, all the hit songs anyway, well, 90% of them, wanted to put out an album called Rock is Dead, Long Live Rock, kind of a historical view of The Who, kind of like a greatest hits. That song was supposed to be on it. I think he got bored, someone said he wrote Quadrophenia. Now that was a rock opera. If you want to hear great rock music in a rock opera, go listen to Quadrophenia. Make sure you got headphones on or ear pods or whatever it is, earbuds. Whatever you do, turn down the lights and just let it go. Before that, The Romantics. I want to rock you up. That's clear. That's concise. I just want to rock you up, my darling. Maybe they should have put that in there. It could have worked. It could have if I wrote it. I don't have those kind of talents. Let's keep moving on. More arena rock. 70s, 80s, 90s, 2000. Doesn't really matter. If you filled an arena, you might be on this list. Now, this is not a greatest hits list. These are just songs that I compiled with my producer. So this next one, they consider this the first supergroup, Asia. You guys remember when this album came out? This just burst on the scene too. I do love that. This is Without You. You're tuned to B-Side.

The Cars from the Heartbeat City album from 1984. All right, I got a little secret to tell you, although that's very, very dark song. You know, it's not the night for crazy eyes. The band that I was with for a summer, I tried singing that. Not that good, but I look good. That's all that mattered back then, right? Isn't it? Before that, Asia Without You. That was a very dark song, written by John Wetton and Steve Howe. It was about the emotional impact of someone passing away and how you're trying to let go. You still feel them, but just trying to let go. It's just not the phases of life. Let's face it. Eventually, we will all be gone. But what a band Asia was. I saw them with their first album, which was that one, outside at a stadium. So I'm going to call it arena anyway. Packed. It was the lights. Everybody stood. 20,000. Some were grass seats or whatever. Just standing in awe. They were awesome. A lot of great bands here. I don't know what you guys are doing. I think you need to be listening to all this stuff going, do I remember that? Maybe. Maybe not. All right, we need some Canadian music right now. I haven't played much of that yet. If I did at all, so if I haven't, I am so sorry. You guys remember Red Rider with Lunatic Fringe? Big arena rock back then. I think, let's see here. I'd have to think of who they were with. Back then, they'd only have two bands. Someone opened and then Red Rocker came out. I'd have to remember that one. But that's how this entire 2 hours is. Where did I go? Who did I see? And what town was I in when I saw the band? I think that works for me. It is B-side with Arena Rock.

Rock This Town. That song was originally released in 1981 in the UK. Climbed charts, got to the top 10, came to the States. And I don't care what anybody says. That was Arena Rock. They were three guys. They were unbelievable. They were so much fun to watch. And there wasn't one person. I think it was 20,000 at that stadium, I'm guessing, if I recall correctly. All dancing. That was a lot of fun. All right, before that, Red Rider, Lunatic Fringe, the frontman, Tom Cochran, he also had some solo hits. You see, I wrote that song about Raoul Waldenberg, who wrote a book, I think it was a book about him. I don't think the guy actually wrote it. He was busy freeing the Hungarian Jews during World War II. Certainly something worth reading. The song talks about fascism and other thing that goes on, right? Racism, the just everything that went on back then. Now, here's another tidbit of all of that, and I did say tidbit. So while he was recording it, or I should say the band was recording that, that was the night that John Lennon was assassinated in 1980. And the critics had told him there's no way that song is a pop song. No one's going to play it. Certainly what had just happened with Lennon, and yet it climbed the charts. Interesting how music kind of gets us all together, puts us all in the same room for a discussion. See, a lot of lyrics are far deeper than we really think they are. I like that. It is B-Side. My name is Steve Benz. Heard around the world. We're saying hello to all of you, all the stations that play us around the world. In every time zone, someone out there hears my voice and this music. And I know you guys are probably toe-tapping through most of these songs. If not, too bad for you. Here's another arena. It's Queen. Just thinking Live Aid and what went on when they were there. So I got to see them once, only once, towards the end of their career. That was just electrifying. It was in New York. Just electrifying. Great album, Play the Game, on B-Side.

from 1978. That was Journey's first single that charted. So you heard Steve Perry on that. That was his first single with the band. No, he wasn't the original singer for the band. The song started out to be a poem written by bassist Ross Valery to his wife. Okay, it was about being on the road and the struggle, the relationship struggle. So the band's first vocalist, Robert Fleshman, actually took the poem, fleshed out the lyrics, and then Neil Schon wrote the melody to it. So out went Steve, or I should say out went Steve, in came Steve, turned the band completely around, and off they went. So sorry, Robert, you weren't part of the success of Journey. I would like to see Steve Perry perform with Journey. Me, it's just fake Journey at this point. I saw fake Journey once, and it's like, no thanks. But the original Journey I saw was phenomenal way back then. I was a very young man at the time. Young boy. Boy, man, doesn't really matter. It is B-Side. My name is Steve Vence. We are doing arena rock bands that filled arenas. It was loud. It was proud. We all paid a lot of money for T-shirts that we wore to school for a couple of times. And the weird thing is, you see people wearing rock band T-shirts to different concerts. It's like, what are you doing wearing a so-and-so band T-shirt to a so-and-so concert? That doesn't make much sense. But it doesn't matter. Does it really? No, it does not. Let's keep moving on. We've got Yes, owner of Lonely Heart. Although I was not a big Yes fan, my friends were. That's some big arena rock in Los Angeles.

Van Halen love playing songs from the Kinks. That song was originally written for the Kinks Controversy album 1965. You know, talked about passage of time and the changes in life. In 1965, could you imagine that? And the Yes song, Owner of a Lonely Heart, was the paradox of loneliness. It's the old saying, once you've been hurt, loneliness is better than a broken heart. Is that true? Maybe, maybe not. I don't know. Do I look like some psychologist? No, I just drop records and people are going, what are records? And we just need to keep rolling on, don't we? Isn't that the whole point of all of this? I think so. You know, just feel better about everything. Dance around. It's better. How about some Bad Company? You guys remember them? That is some 70s rock, isn't it? Rock Steady is the track. Oh, I like this. I can hear this coming out of my

You Too with Beautiful Day, a song written about finding joy and appreciating life despite all of the difficult circumstances. Isn't that what a lot of this is? Even Rock Steady by Bad Company is about it's okay, we'll be all right. It's about all the relationships and being with someone that supports you, you know, good times and in bad. It is time for us to get out of here. It is B-Side. My name is Steve. Go find me somewhere out there. Say hello to all the stations that play the song. I greatly appreciate it. I appreciate all of you listening week in and week out. We head out of here with one of the biggest Australian bands of all time, INXS. We need to get out of here. I will see you next week on B-Side. Take care, everybody.

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2: I mean, Led Zeppelin didn't write tunes that everyone liked. They left that to the Bee Gees.

2 hours of music. You just never know what I'm going to play. Do you know? I'm sending out the telepathies right now. What could it be? So we decided we ranged about to 1986. We're going to look at August 30th of 1986. How about that? We're going to look at the U.S. charts, which includes American bands and European bands and UK bands, all these kind of different bands. So we got a lot of great music. We're also going to do the top 8 tracks from that week. So don't go anywhere. We're going to start it off with the richest rocker of all time. It is Paul McCartney. Yes, it is. He should be on my show. You know, maybe I can sing Blackbird with him or something like that. Probably not. I don't expect Paul's going to. You just never know. Maybe, fingers crossed, you know, if I can get, other people on, I can get Paul. Here is his song from 1986. It is called Press. You're tuned to the B-side.

from the American Church, August 30th, 1986. That's what we're looking at. That is from the former member of Daryl Hall and Donna Oates. That is Daryl Hall with his song Dreamtime. I think that climbed up the charts to number five. That was, I'm pretty sure he released that just before a solo album. I do remember that quite vividly. Not so much the video, although I'd like to see a lot of these videos back. My name is Steve Venn. Thank you for joining aboard. In a couple of minutes, we will start our countdown of the eight tracks of August 30th, 1986. That's the U.S. charts. And these songs are from that week. So what was it? Dreamtime, I think, was... I don't think Daryl wrote that by himself. I think he wrote that with someone else, if I remember. Yeah, I think so. There we go. It was written by John Beebe as well. Well, I don't even know why that kind of popped into my head. But then other things tend to pop into my head, too. So let's move on to the next song from the chart before we move on. It is from Run DMC and Aerosmith. The song is Walk This Way. So Walk This Way came out in 1985. Big song from Aerosmith. Aerosmith, a very big 70s band. Their 1985 release, Done With Mirrors, bombed horribly because no one cared about Aerosmith. They were too busy being drugged out and buzzed the entire time. Run DMC was looking for tracks for their new album, but were strapped for time. By chance, they came across this particular song, which really kind of throws people at that time. You're just kind of going through vinyls. Rick Rubin, who was their producer, had suggested the song. They had the boys from Aerosmith come over and just say, no, we don't really need you to do anything. Just play the song the way you did. We will take care of the drum beat. Just look pretty, as they say. And they came up with this huge hit. This is when, let's face it, Suburbia found out what rap was all about and what it could have been. Here is Run DMC, Aerosmith. What?

Now, I hope all of you pulled out your Adidas, your sneaks, unlaced them, and did the Run DMC walk this way. Hype video. Steve on the B-side. We are looking at August 30th, 1986, when the hair was high and the jeans were tight. It's kind of how I still look now. Let's get into our eight-track section. We're going to count down the first four tracks from eight to five for that week. So you can look it up, U.S. charts. All songs are from that week. So whatever we play, if you want to look it up, it's right there. You cannot miss it. So number eight is from the Timex Social Club. Remember Timex? That was the inexpensive watches that we all had. It didn't last very long, but hey, they look cool back then. I just can't think of the colorful watches that we had back then. I can't remember the name of the brand, but I'm sure one of you out there will post it to me on social media. I'm sure you will, because we all had them. We all had a variety of colors. They were cheap too. So the song was called Rumors. This is a one-hit wonder. They had one album and disbanded. What a shock. This group was from the San Francisco area, and this song was inspired by all of the rumors that happened while they attended Berkeley High. Oh, no way is that possible. Way? Again, that's 1986. That's how we spoke back then. This was a top 10 hit in the U.S. I think it went number one in Canada. I'm sure that's says more than enough about the Canadians loving that post-disco era. That's how I describe this song. Very post-disco era. But at number eight on our little countdown here.

August 30th, 1986, there are rumors that I've got the tight pants on and I've got a mullet. That may not be a rumor. I'm just saying. So let's move on to number 7 on our U.S. charts. It is from a singer-songwriter, Michael McDonald. The song is Sweet Freedom. Now, you may remember him. He joined the band The Doobie Brothers in 1977 and just went to superstardom with that group. This was his second hit of 1986, the first one being a duet with Patti LaBelle, On My Own. You might remember that. Now, McDonald is known for writing his own songs and singing his own songs. He did not do it this one. This was actually written by Rod Temperton, who wrote most of the songs for Michael Jackson, right there.

That's going to tell you it's a hit. This song was written for the Billy Crystal movie called Running Scared. If you have not seen that movie, go see it. It's a lot of fun. It's a cop flick, but it's a lot of fun. You see, you see a lot of films like it now, but that was with Gregory Hines as well. So very funny and entertaining movie. But here is the main track from that film. It's called Sweet Freedom, Michael McDonald. Plus, if you watch, they're wearing some shorts.

There we go, number 7 on our countdown. My name is Steve Benz. You're listening to B-Side. We're heard around the world in every time zone. I'm so proud. So proud. So if you have any thoughts, make sure you reach out to your radio station that's playing this and maybe say, I want more Steve B. I want more B-Side. There you go. Let's move on to our next one. For number 6, this is from an actress that is best remembered as Liz Curtis on the soap opera Days of Our Lives. Oh, we all watched Days of Our Lives in the 80s, did we not? We did. I raised my hand. I was guilty of that with Patch and whomever that was on. Actually, I met the actor Patch at one point. Very cool guy. So this song is from Gloria Loring and singer Carl Anderson. All right, so let's go back to Days of Our Lives. Now, Gloria Loring had sang on the show pretty often, but her singing partner was always singer Al Jarreau. Very cool, and quite a few hits himself. But he was busy when they came to this, and by chance, Gloria Loring went to go see Jesus Christ Superstar, and Carl Anderson was Judas, so she got to see him perform. Great, great actor and singer. I think he was nominated for a Tony that year. Not that it matters. They put it together and off they went. Here's a little bit of information that you probably did not know. Gloria was married to actor Alan Thicke until like the mid-80s or so. And together they wrote the theme songs for the TV shows Different Strokes and The Facts of Life. What? And if you listen to Facts of Life, that's her singing. I bet you did not know that. And I'm sure you're going to go home and reconsider everything that goes on and going, wow, someone actually wrote those songs. They did. Here we are at number 6, Friends and Lovers, Gloria Loring and Carl Anderson.

sweet song, but now I have the theme of Facts of Life in my head, and I cannot get it out. There's something wrong with that. Steve here on B-Side. We keep rolling on. For August 30th, 1986, we're looking at the U.S. charts. We are at number 5 in our countdown. Next hour, we'll do up to number 1, so you don't want to go anywhere. So here is a song from Lionel Richie, Dancing on the Ceiling. I know you're thinking, everybody knows that song. Very true. Everybody sings along to that. Very true. Every wedding, someone's doing something about that. Now, if you remember in that video, he's literally dancing on the ceiling. That's what the song is all about, being that excited about life. Most people think that's the first time that's ever happened in a video. Oh, no, no, no, no. The first time that came out was in this movie from 1951 called Royal Wedding. It was Fred Astaire. Of course it was Fred Astaire, one of the greatest dancers of all time. So Lionel, being as big as he was at the time, spent $400,000 back then. Ooh, think of how much that would have been now. To make the best possible video. And that's what they did. That's what they wanted to do. Because they were Fred Astaire lovers. Right there. That's a good movie too. Royal Wedding. Go watch that one. That is when movies were really good. Where you would actually pay attention to the characters and what they had to say. Versus what you get now. At number 5, here is Lionel Richie with Dancing on the Ceiling.

If that song didn't make you get up and dance around, I don't know what will. And he says, say what? So righteous, as Lino used to say back then. My name is Steve Benge. You're listening to the B-Side. We've got the final four songs next hour. So let's keep focused. On August 30th, 1986, we've got more songs from that chart. This next one is from the final album from the group Wham. This was written by George Michael. I'm not really sure what Andrew Ridgely was doing back then, but hopefully if you saw the little movie about them, the documentary, very interesting. I think Andrew came off really well on that. George, not so much. Now, this song was released, I think George was 22 when he wrote this, I think. And it was very risque for the times. And of course, he got even a little more risque as he came out with his solo work. But as the song is called The Edge of Heaven, it's all about his lover taking him to the edge.

Canadian rockers Glass Tiger right there. Frontman Alan Frew is a fan of the show, so hello, Alan, out there. If you think you heard Bryan Adams, you did hear Bryan Adams on this. Also, the song was the 1986 Juno Award winner for Single of the Year. Also, I think it won, Top Canadian Single? Let me see. Let me figure out what magazine that was. I think it was Rock Express, I think was, that's what it's voted on. There you go. Some more information that may get you into a club somewhere. It's like, did you know? And that will get you into Steve on B-Side. Next hour, we've got the completion of our August 30th, 1986 countdown, the top four songs. But let's keep moving on. This next one is from singer Regina. The song is Baby Love. Aw, that's very sweet. It was written by Regina and Stephen Bray. Stephen Bray had written other songs for Madonna, who was very big at the time. This song was actually written for Madonna, but Madonna said, no thanks. Regina decided to sing it. She sounds very much like Madonna, or at least that's what they think. And I think that's why this went to number one at one point. Amazing. I believe this was her only song. So she is considered a one-hit wonder. I can't say for sure. But here's Regina from the countdown on August 30th on the U.S. charts. There we go. It's called Baby Love.

All right, I will admit, it did sound like Madonna. Madonna Light, I guess. Steve here on B-Side. We got one more song left before the top of the hour. Now this one, we thought we'd play a little rock here, something from Van Halen. This is from the 5150 album. This is when Sammy Hagar took over. It's a song called Love Walks In. What makes this unique, and I need to talk about it, is that song. This song is not really about love. Maybe it's just a metaphor. The song is actually written about extraterrestrials. What? What are we talking about there, Sammy? Sammy has said he drew lyrics from some out-of-body experiences. He was talking to Guitar Magazine way back when. He said, I am a firm believer. I have seen, felt, and have been contacted 3 or 4 different times. Excuse me? He said he felt that he was being used in an experimental fashion. And they just wanted to download his brain information. What? Okay, Sammy. That explains the curly hair and the rocking that goes on. He said, he woke up at 3 o'clock in the morning. Everything went to black. He was shaking. He almost passed out. He was sick to his stomach. Jotted it all down. And that's what got to this song some years later. Let's get to the top of the hour. It is Van Halen with Love Walks In on the B-side.

My name is Steve Benz. It is B-Side. We're looking at August 30th, 1986. I said it earlier. It's when the hair was high and the tights were pants. Ooh, do not be thrown by the rumors. They're all true. There are no rumors. Tight pants. Did you guys have Stonewash? Did you have any of that? I hands raised very, very high. It was a short term, but we did have it. So let's move on. We still have the final four songs. We call it our eight tracks segment coming out in a couple minutes. We've got other songs from this U.S. chart to play. So think about that. It takes you back in time, doesn't it? So let's go back to I think it's a forgotten song from Rod Stewart, Sir Rod. Song called Love Touch. Mm-hmm. I think it was considered one of the top or biggest hits of the 80s for him. And yet no one plays it. Now in this song, he sounds like Romeo. He's pleading with his girl. Oh my God, we had a hurting relationship. His love touch will make it better. He's apologetic. And he's got some swag going on. He didn't mean to be bad. That's what we always say, guys, don't we? I didn't mean to be bad. I'm just bad. Rod Stewart to start off.

great lyric. That was then, this is now. Our hair no longer a mullet, is it? All you guys out there, the comb-overs or comb fronts or whatever it is that you're doing, Steve on B-side. We're going to play one more song before we get to our final four songs. That was the Monkees. What? Yeah, it was the Monkees. It was a compilation album that they released in 1986. Clive Davis was picking songs. They didn't have a lot of... You remember that back then? I'm going to comment on this. There's a lot of greatest hits albums out there, and you go, you had 15 hits? When was this? I'm sorry, Monkee fans, but this goes with this one. So they're picking out new songs. This song was actually written for a band called the Mosquitoes. Why would they call themselves the Mosquitoes? The songwriter was Vance Brescia. I think he was the lead singer for that or was involved. Clive Davis heard the song and thought, you know what? Maybe the Monkees can do that. Back then, in 86, the Monkees were only two guys. It was Peter Tork and Mickey Dolenz. I had the pleasure of talking to Mickey Dolenz a couple of times. Had him on one of my interview shows, so that was really good. Didn't have a chance to talk to Peter or Davey. Mike Nesmith did not tour with the band. They actually went out after this album, the three members, with Davey Jones, and they had great success. That was back when nostalgia was taking over. So there you go, the Monkees. That was, I think, their last hit, 1986. So we're going to move on to Eurythmics, Missionary Man. This was actually a poem that Annie Lennox had written. I love her. I just love her voice. And her band partner, Dave Stewart, wanted this song to be recorded for like arena rock. So he's thinking like U2 and Talking Heads. He wanted it big. Annie had said this was written about when she was getting into the Hare Krishna and reading all about that. And that's what she kind of wrote about in a failed relationship, as she says. Here is Eurythmics, and we'll come back with our final four for August 30th, 19.

That song rocked. It does. Anything with Eurythmics? Yes, please. Steve here on B-Side. We're at our 8-track segment. We're going to play the final four songs, week ending August 30th, 1986 on the U.S. charts. Now, if you remember back then, Top Gun was out. Tom Cruise everywhere. I thought Maverick was really good. But Top Gun, very cheesy, very 80s cheese that was going on in love scenes as well. At number four is a song from Berlin, Take My Breath Away. Now, this song was not written by Berlin. So the founding members, that would be Terry Nunn and John Crawford, argued over this song. Do we record it? Do we not? Now, the label at the time, and let's face it, the labels have a lot of say on everything that is recorded. Like, they'll pretty much strong arm you. Yes, I just said that, labels. They'll say, hey, if you don't record this, we're not going to pick you up for your next album, etc. That's how the music business works. Not so much now, but certainly back then. Now, they knew that this song would be huge because it was tied to many of the love scenes of Kelly McGillis and Tom Cruise. Okay. Once they did release this song, it took, 4 to 6 weeks before radio paid attention to it. There were other songs on the soundtrack that just launched way ahead of it. Certainly the Kenny Loggins songs and many others. So it took a while, but once it did, you could not stop playing this. At number four, here is Berlin, Take My Breath Away. August 30th, 1986.

very different than most of the music Berlin had produced at the time. But their biggest hit, right there, it is. And they continue to record and continue to tour. All right, let's move on to number three on our count. Remember, it's 1986. August 30th, at number three, is a song from Madonna and her album True Blue. It's a song called Papa Don't Preach. It says a lot with that, if you remember the video and what the song is about. It's about teen pregnancy, right? So with a recording and release of this, Madonna was catching flack from both sides. The anti-abortion groups praised the song while the abortion rights condemned it. So she could not land on either side. She had her own beliefs. Certainly we all support that. The song was actually not written by Madonna. It was written by a San Francisco indie writer, Brian Elliott. I'm pretty sure he recorded it and put it out in the late 70s. Went nowhere, which you expect if a guy's going to be singing this. Madonna heard the original demo of it through her people, as I'm sure he was looking for a record deal so many years later. She liked it, talked to Brian, wanted to change a couple of lyrics so it fit her, and then off it went. You remember this song? This was huge. It went on to be eventually number one song, but here is Papa Don't Preach from Madonna at number three on our countdown.

sure you're all guilty of singing Papa Don't Preach. I think everyone was back then. Although, I think it's, what can I say? I think it's human nature to preach is probably not the right word, but everyone seems to want to make sure that you hear their opinion regardless of what your opinion is. You ever notice how that works? They want to start a conversation just to tell you their opinion or if they're wrong, etc. I think that's just how it works. Just let them talk. Just let them talk. Just get up. And then just walk away. Steve here on B-Side. We've got two to go. At number two is from that weird sounding band Bananarama and their cover of the song Venus. If you're not aware, that was originally released in 1969 by a band called Shocking Blue. I'm surprised it was 1969. My original thought was that it was the late 70s, but no contraire. I was wrong. So the very fun song. Now the big shift for the band was this album. I think, was it True Confessions? Was that the name of it, 1986? I'm sure someone out there will correct me if I'm wrong. So at the time, the three members of the group, then after this I think became only two members, they were very tomboyish at the time. And then this album and this particular song, they got a little more glamorous, a little more 80s sexy that went on. Good or bad, that's where they kind of ended with all of this. But it was a huge, huge hit. Now, the name came from their very first album. They hadn't had it picked a name of the band yet. And I think, I could be really wrong, but I think the first album, they sang in Swahili and they needed something tropical. And they just spit out different names, put two songs or two words together, banana and something else, and that's how they became Bananarama. I just like saying Bananarama. But at number two, it's Venus. You guys sing along to this one too.

can't help but to sing along to that. Bananarama at number two. You're looking at the U.S. chart, August 30th, 1986. Go check me out on socials if you want. You know, maybe I'm out there. Maybe I'm not really out there, but if you do, you do. We are at the number one song on the U.S. charts for August 30th, 1986. This is from a longtime singer-songwriter who had been in several bands. He was a teenager when he broke onto the scene. This is his first number one hit. He was considered an old man at 38 in 1986. We're talking about Steve Winwood and a song, Higher Love. 38, and him, Chaka Khan, Tina Turner were all back out there. And if you think in MTV and everything else going on, they're like, what are all these old people doing? This is a young person music chart at the time. So how about that? Now, here we are all these years later, and this song continues to get played over and over. So if you think when Winwood started as a teenager, he was a front person and songwriter for the Spencer Davis Group. He had two big hit singles in the 60s, Give Me Some Lovin' and I'm a Man. He went on to the unbelievable rock group of Traffic and Blind Faith. If you are a rock fan, those two bands, you have to know. That was him who fronted those bands. You know, those were not considered radio friendly, I guess, but it doesn't really matter. And then he came out with some solo work, which was what, 70 to 80? And I remember those songs, When You Get a Chance, While You See a Chance, excuse me. It was all over the place in Valerie. Those were in the early 80s. And then this album released, and this song went to number one. The first time Steve Winwood went to number one. Here is the song, Higher Love. Now, he did not write this. He did some of the music. Will Jennings did, who worked on Ark of a Diver and quite a few other songs at that time. Southern Methodist. So implied God and things of that sort and love, which really makes it an interesting song. And certainly, if you've got earbuds, put some earbuds in. Here's Higher Love at number one. Here is Steve Winwood with Higher Love.

that's it for August 30th, 1986 on B-Side. We've still got time for more music from the U.S. charts. These songs appear somewhere on the charts, so if you want to go find it, by all means. My name is Steve Benz. Thank you for tuning in. You just never know what we're going to play next or what the theme might be. So next up, we've got to play something from the loudest band I've ever heard. Three-piece band out of Texas. A band called ZZ Top. They had a lot of huge hits here. Remember their red car in the videos? You probably do. Go look at that. Everybody knew that one when they would show up. Loud. Boy, were they loud. This next song is called Velcro Fly. Now, I don't think I really need to say too much what it's about, but if you listen, no, there's no electronic sound for the Velcro. Remember Velcro? Right? You kind of zip, zip. Now it's everywhere. Now you can't even do it. Undo it. It's so hard as we get older. Yeah, we're all older, aren't we? We think we're young. We are young. We're just not.

That song is from Billy Ocean called Love Zone. I just thought it was kind of funny that Love Zone and Velcro Fly prior to that. Billy Ocean, this was not his biggest hit, but it did make it to the number one slot on R&B charts in the U.S. He had quite a few songs. Didn't he have a song in the movie Jewel of the Nile? I think that was in there too. So he, born in Trinidad, moved to London as a youngster, and he remained in the U.K. Now, Billy has come out and said he is the most successful U.K. Based black singer in music history. I am not sure if that's true. Some in the UK would have to verify that, but I would think that would not be true. But Billy, if you say it's true, I believe you. I always do. I'm a believer, not a believer like Justin Bieber, but I'm a believer. So with that, he had said in one article that the song, this particular song, started with a bass line, and from the bass line, they came up with the word zone, or at least that's what Billy said in the bassist. It said, I don't have his name in front of me, said Love Zone. And that's how they wrote the song together. Like most songs, it starts somewhere. So we got time for a couple more songs. Next one, we got to play a little more rock. What's something from David Lee Roth, formerly of the band Van Halen. So this is 1986. Roth and Van Halen parted ways. They were throwing musical shots at one another via MTV and the press and everywhere else, which is pretty much a waste of time. Most people did not know that Roth wrote most, if not all, the lyrics to the Van Halen song. I would say most of it. I shouldn't say all of it. Eddie Van Halen wrote the music. And they should have never split up. Roth went off on his own just as a side project. He was so different than Van Halen. I think they probably were too busy fighting very egocentric people. And I think that's where the problems lie. So we got to play some music from his solo album, Eat 'em and Smile. I just love the idea of that. He had just released California Girls and Just a Gigolo, which were huge. They were just massive. Now this song, Yankee Rose, was actually written about the Statue of Liberty. She was under reconstruction at the time, so it was him in a New York penthouse looking at it and talking about the Yankee Rose. Oh, I do like it. David Lee Roth on B-Side.

hope everybody is saluting as David Lee Roth asks for. It is the B-Side. My name is Steve Benz. We are at the end of 2 hours. Ooh, it does go fast, doesn't it? Week in and week out, you just never know what I'm going to play and what the theme might be. So we're heard around the world. So thank you so much for tuning in. It is. It's a pleasure to be here week in and week out, hearing any of your suggestions. So make sure that you reach out to your favorite stations that's playing the show and say thank you for playing this. We need more B-Side. Maybe that's what you ought to be saying it. Or I want my Steve B. How about that? You got to try. You got to keep trying until the very end. All right, so we got one song left. We're going to play something else from the Top Gun soundtrack. This is from the Canadian rocker band Loverboy. It's called Heaven in Your Eyes. All right. So these two guys, Simpson and Bruckheimer, were the producers on the show. So they call up Mike Reno, who is the front man for the band, and says, hey, we're looking for a song specifically for the jukebox scene. So you got to go watch the movie and what I'm talking about. So that's when Maverick and his buddies are serenading Killer McGillis in the movie. So with that, it was a Monday. They called him and said, oh, by the way, we need it by Thursday. Nothing like pressure. There's always pressure, and there's pressure to do this show. We head out of here with Loverboy. Heaven in Your Eyes. Thanks for tuning in to B-Side. We will see you.

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2: You set the scene. 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Meanwhile, the Starman's going mobile with the spirits in the night to lay me down a spoonful. Do you know what I mean?
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2: That song was quite possibly the inspiration for the Stones' tune She's a Rainbow.
1: Critics have praised that song as being sublime and a timeless jewel.
2: Love was a psychedelic rock band from L.A. They were a mixture of strings, horns, and guitars, led by Arthur Lee.
1: He was a strange dude.
2: Yeah.
1: He was sentenced to 12 years in jail in 1995 for shooting at a neighbor.
2: That guy was pissed off at Lee for blasting loud music from his stereo.
1: He served 5.5 years in prison, but when he was released, he got his conviction reversed. He passed away in 2006.
2: Here's a love tune written by rhythm guitarist Brian McLean. It's on the album De Capo, 1966. Orange Skies.
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1: Springsteen there with Spirits in the Night.
0: AKA the Ballad of Crazy Janie and her Mission Man. They're back in the alley trading hands, whatever the heck that means.
2: Now, I won't say that I understand everything, but it was certainly different.
1: Also The Who, Goin' Mobile, and David Bowie asking for the Starman to drop by and say hi.
3: Thank you.
0: There's a Starman waiting in the sky. He'd like to come and meet us, but he thinks he'd blow our minds.
1: And he's probably right to think that, because there's a whole lot of crazy folks out there these days.
0: We also tributed to the love tune Orange Skies.
1: And we'll bring him back for my long, deep closer in just a bit.
4: But first, I'm going to tear through a wall and flex my nipple.
5: The real you is not a puppet which life pushes around. The real deep-down you is the whole universe.
6: Meanwhile, near Hawaii, a dolphin jumped a massive 15 feet above the ocean and drew comparisons to Michael Jordan. Wow, Michael Jordan. Michael, how do you feel about being compared to that dolphin? Meanwhile, there's a hot new fitness trend among women, sword yoga. The workout is a fusion of Tai Chi, Kung Fu, a touch of intuitive movement, and slow breathing paired with vinyasa yoga. It's basically the espresso martini of exercise, a confusing combination of things that make you both want to fight and sleep.
5: Is the whole universe.

0: I can dig it.
1: You've got flower power. I'll wear a.
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Scarlett Rivera here, violinist from Bob Dylan's Rolling Thunder Review, and this is the Flower Power Hour, asking you to pray for peace.

0: About a Spoonful.
1: Yeah, Willie Dixon wrote that. The first recording was done by Howlin' Wolf, and you heard it right there.
0: And it has since been recorded by everybody and his brother.
1: Yeah, what's your favorite, honey?
0: Probably Cream from Wheels of Fire.
1: Yeah, me too. But I do love that Howlin' Wolf version.
0: We also brought out The Dead, a tune called To Lay Me Down.
1: And Lee Michaels kicked off the set, Do You Know What I Mean?
2: Yeah, man.
0: And now, for my long, deep closer, we return to the band we've been featuring this hour, Love.
1: Their style was sometimes called garage rock, or folk rock, or psychedelic rock. In recent years, they've toured under the name The Love Band, or Love Revisited, with guitar player Johnny Eccles as the only original member.
0: We'll hear You Set the Scene, written and sung by Arthur Lee. In this song, Lee says the only thing he can do is live each day with a smile while people around him ask why.
1: Turn this tune all the way up. Turn all your screens off. Close your eyes and just let it sink in. It's that good.
0: And we'll hear it right after these words from Helen Keller.
1: The highest result of education is tolerance.
0: Peace.

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5: And look at this one. This is us back when we first met. Remember? We were going to California, and I got you pictured here wearing your Jake's tie-dye tank top with the peace symbol and the peace train on it. And look at me. I'm all dazed and confused. You were singing, "Babe, I'm Gonna Leave You." You shook me up pretty good. I thought you wanted to be free of me and my jingo ways. But then you looked up at me in the sunlight and said, "You can count on me, babe." 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Even though...

0: guys ever take drugs and they kick in at the wrong time?
1: Yeah.
2: Yeah.
0: I had some acid on a day off in Pittsburgh. I was like, oh, I'll take this acid. I'll go to the Andy Warhol Museum. That'll be a fun day off. I took the acid. I took the bus down to the Andy Warhol Museum. Walked around that boring-ass museum for an hour. Acid didn't kick in. Second I stepped back on that city bus, those doors shut. Acid kicked right in.
3: Been dazed and confused for so long, it's not true.

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1: Dave Cousins of Straub's on the line with us, and from No Madness, 1975, To Be Free is just an outstanding song. Would you tell us about how To Be Free came to be created, Dave?
2: You know, all of my songs are essentially autobiographical something I've experienced in my lifetime. And an invitation came, a wedding invitation, and it had a little gilt band down the outside of it, but you were invited to attend this wedding. And I just sat there, 10 o'clock in the morning, with that invitation in front of me, got a piece of paper and a pen and looked at that invitation. I just opened my mind up and out came the words of the song. The gilt-edged invitation came, I said, what can this mean? Attend the coronation of the first guest of the Queen and sit upon the right hand of the Prince's Majesty.

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0: To Be Free is from their album No Madness.
1: Some very trippy lyrics from Dave Cousins.
0: Roger McGuinn and the Byrds kicked the hour off. Change Is Now.
1: Chris Hillman co-wrote that with Roger, a song all about the seize the day philosophy.
0: Yeah, dig the now, because change is the only constant.
1: And we're featuring Page, Plant, Bonham, and Jones this hour, primarily from their debut album.
0: Led Zeppelin gave us Dazed and Confused at the top.
1: John Paul Jones did that cool, slow descending bass line.
0: And Jimmy Page used a violin bow on his guitar.
1: Originally written and recorded by American folk singer Jake Holmes in 67.
0: And adapted by Page during his time with the Yardbirds.
1: The debut album was recorded in 68 at Olympic Studios in London, just after Zeppelin was formed.
0: Yeah, they didn't even have a recording contract yet, so Page and manager Peter Grant paid for the session.
1: And it took just 36 hours in the studio to record the whole thing.
0: Incredible.

0: at that very moment in another part of town.
1: President of the United States has been raging at the pontiff ever since Leo brazenly pointed out war is bad.
2: It is a very well-settled matter of Christian theology. There's something called the just war doctrine.
1: Correcting the Pope on Catholic theology is

0: This just in.
1: A just war is a Catholic doctrine, and there are many criteria, including it must be in self-defense once all peace efforts have failed. Only then can the war be said to have just cause.

I went to, the Grateful Dead Festival, which is my speed. Old hippies. That's my speed. I like going to a music festival where I'm offered both acid and antacid. That's like really my... I'm like, I'm good with the LSD, but let's talk about those Tums. I had a margarita with lunch, and it's repeating a little bit.

0: And remember, flower power backwards is Rewop Rewolf.
1: Write that down. There'll be a test later.
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1: Willie Dixon used a shuffle rhythm, a female chorus, and a horn section to deliver a message about the global need for peace.
2: And the Maniacs did a nice cover of Cat Stevens' Peace Train.
1: And we're saluting Zeppelin this hour. Babe, I'm Gonna Leave You is a cover of a folk song written by Ann Breeden in the late 50s.
2: The Flower Power Hour salutes the winner of the 1959 Nobel Peace Prize, Philip Noel Baker.
1: In 1907, he took part in an international peace conference in The Hague.
2: But the great powers refused to enter into any agreements about disarmament.
1: And then World War I broke out. Noel Baker was convinced the armaments industry was responsible.
2: And so the struggle for disarmament became his passion for the rest of his life.
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6: You'd pass around like a joint, and then it would come to you, and you'd be like, all right, the weed. But it comes back like 30 seconds later, you're like, oh, more weed, all right! And then it would come back like 3, 4, 5 times. By the end, I'm like, I don't know why we're still doing this. And eventually, the guy on the other side of the circle would be like, no, I'm good. And I'm like, I didn't know we could do that.
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4: 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And that sound you hear is a million Americans saying, well, I've already had 50 good years of remembering what year it is. Meanwhile, thanks to cleaner conditions, the New York City government says you can eat fish caught in the Hudson River for the first time in 50 years.

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12: Hey, this is Stanley Sheldon. Lucky to have been Frampton's bassman on his most revered record, Frampton Comes Alive. Here's wishing you all peace and love on the Flower Power Hour.
13: Dear Sarah, last night when I was staring at Europa and wishing I could fly like an eagle, I heard this coyote up the Rocky Mountain way having a nervous breakdown and howling for some miracles out of nowhere. Well, that's all. I just thought you'd like to know because you're my best friend. Sincerely, Sir Duke. P.S. If you'll get me into a rock and roll band, I'll give you money.

0: This just in.
1: The mysterious ailment they are calling Legionnaire's disease now has killed 22 people, hospitalized 131 others, and may have hit people outside Pennsylvania. Sick people with similar symptoms have turned up in New Jersey, New York, Connecticut, and in one case, California. All had been in Philadelphia at the time of the American Legion State Convention.
2: Meanwhile, in a tea house in Saigon.
3: Mr. Rowland, a question for Governor Carter.
4: Governor Carter, since after the last debate, you have been criticized for not asking the question directly. Now, keeping this in mind, why do you oppose the B-1 bomber?
5: Oh, Mr. Rowland, that's a very complicated issue, and I'd like to break that question down into two parts, if I might. The first part, of course, is the eternal question, why? That has plagued philosophers from Socrates to Thomas Aquinas to Bob Dylan. Now, I could not begin to answer that question in the allotted time here. Of course, the second part of the question is, do I oppose the B-1 bomber? Yes.
6: About 20 minutes later, I was at the party. Hey, Blood, what's happening? Ain't nothing to it.
7: Oh, man, ain't nothing to it. White dude gave me some talking about I'm going to be tripping. I ain't going no place without my luggage.

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1: I can't breathe! I don't remember how to breathe! Something wrong!
2: I told you it was far out!
1: I'm gonna die! I don't even know who the f*** I am! I'm gonna die! I'm gonna die! I'm gonna die! I'm gonna die! I'm gonna die! Hey, hey, hey! I'm gonna die! I'm gonna die! Hey!

0: spreading peace and love around the world. It's the Flower Power Hour, hanging out with DJ, record promo man, and author of the book Tom Petty and Me, John Scott. Tom Petty was a fan of the Wildflower. Tell us about the time you two got pulled over while you were getting high.
1: There's a new non-commercial station in Los Angeles called KCSN, and when I pulled into the college parking lot, I looked behind me, the blue lights, white lights flashing at me. I'm going, oh my God. We got a joint going in the car. Tom threw it out. And I said, that's Tom Petty. He said, you mean the Tom Petty? I went, yeah. So he goes around to Tom's side, Tom rolls his window down. He said, Tom Petty, I'm a fan of yours. Can I have your autograph? And thank God we got a guy who was a Tom Petty fan, or we'd have been in jail probably.

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1: the good old days.
2: And specifically, the year 1976.
3: The year when Richard Pryor had two great albums on the charts. He flipped out on acid on one of them.
2: Frampton Comes Alive came out in 76 with I'll Give You Money.
3: The Steve Miller Band released Fly Like an Eagle that year. And Sir Duke came out on Stevie Wonder's album Songs in the Key of Life.
2: 1976 was the year that Tom Petty and the Heartbreakers' debut album was released, and their record label almost dropped them.
3: Yeah, until record promo man John Scott found that LP. His friend DJ Charlie Kendall began playing Breakdown once an hour, and that's when things turned around for Tom Petty.
2: The Flower Power Hour is now in its fifth year of spreading peace and love out into the cosmos.
3: And this hour, we give a tip of the Flower Power hat to Pope Leo for publicly apologizing for the role that past popes have played in legitimizing and failing to condemn slavery.
4: Thank you.
5: Thank you.
6: Thank you.
3: But please don't stop there, Pope Leo. You know what I'm talking about. But take us back to 1976, baby.
2: Sure, some of the top movies that year were Taxi Driver, Rocky, Network, and All the President's Men.
7: There's been a break-in at Democratic headquarters, and they were bugging the place.
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0: Meanwhile, in another part of town,
1: piece by piece, they solve the greatest detective story in American history.
2: Why do you oppose the B-1 bomber?
3: Oh, Mr. Allen, that's a very complicated issue, and I'd like to break that question down into two parts if I might. The first part, of course, is the eternal question why that has plagued philosophers from Socrates to Thomas Aquinas to Bob Dylan.
4: There is no way the White House can control the investigation.
3: Of course, the second part of the question is, do I oppose the B-1 bomber? 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

0: Meanwhile.
1: Ms. Montgomery, a question for President Ford.
2: Yes, Mr. President, this week you admitted making a mistake in the last debate when you asserted that Eastern Europeans don't consider themselves dominated by the Soviet Union.
3: Well, Ms. Minmark, last year I visited the capital of Poland, and let me just say from the outset that Milwaukee is a beautiful city. I was in my hotel room there in Milwaukee. My light bulb failed me. Well, I got up on the desk, and of course I had to call in a few Secret Service men to come in and spin that desk around.

0: Congrats, my friend. 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
1: Flashing you back to 1976 this hour, Queen, Joni Mitchell, and Santana all had big albums that year.
0: Yeah, Queen had two, in fact, A Day at the Races and A Night at the Opera, which had that tune, You're My Best Friend, on it.
1: We also heard Europa, that incredible instrumental from Santana's album, Amigos.
0: And Joni Mitchell from Hejira with Coyote, her tune about Sam Shepard. 1976, man, a great year for albums.
1: Yeah, the Eagles put out Hotel California, and David Bowie had Station to Station.
0: Bob Seger released both Live Bullet and Night Moves in 76.
1: Thin Lizzy's Jailbreak came out that year, and Rush released both All the World's a Stage and 2112.
0: Also, Bad Co's Run with the Pack and Skynyrd, Gimme Back My Bullets.
1: Plus the Doobies, Taking It to the Streets, and Left Overture from Kansas.
2: And in the meantime,
3: you guys are about to write a story that says the former attorney general, the highest ranking law enforcement officer in this country, is a crook.
4: Thank you.
5: Thank you.
6: Thank you. 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

0: Mr. Carter, you've been criticized by President Ford for making unfairly bitter personal attacks on him. Now, how do you answer this charge, sir?
1: Mr. Krauss, in the 1930s in Europe, a man criticized his political opponents for their bitter personal attacks on him. And that man was Adolf Hitler.

0: 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This is Ken and MJ's Flower Power Hour.
1: A question for the president.
2: How about Chile, where in 1973 the State Department, under the direction of Dr. Kissinger, helped overthrow the democratic Allende government and replaced it with a brutal military dictatorship, which you now support and which tortures thousands of political prisoners?
3: Well, now, Mr. Oldman, the Chiles are an independent and autonomous people, and they don't consider being beaten with rubber truncheons to be a torture. Just the other day, I talked on the phone to the dictator of Chile, and he assured me that Chiles certainly do not believe that having electrodes placed between your genitals means you're under domination.

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1: You're flying your freak flag with the Flower Power Hour. We heard Kansas at the top, Miracles Out of Nowhere from Left Overture.
0: And Boston gave us Rock and Roll Band from their debut LP in 76.
1: That was also the year for Robin Trower, Long Misty Days.
0: Plus Jeff Beck, Wired, and Paul McCartney, Wings at the Speed of Sound.
1: Journey released Look Into the Future in 76, and Heart put out Dreamboat Annie. Steely Dan, The Royal Scam, and The Stones, Black and Blue.
0: And My Long Deep Closer is from the album Joe Walsh put out in 76, just before he joined the Eagles.
1: You can't argue with a sick mind. It's a live solo album.
0: Well, here is epic Rocky Mountain Way after a few words of wisdom from Albert Einstein.
1: Education is what remains after one has forgotten what one learned in school.
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go. Good morning, Manchester. Yeah, it's Monday again. We have, a great weekend to talk about this morning. But we are here.

0: morning. We have Matt Juno here. Good morning.
1: Good morning, Peter. How are we doing?
0: I'm doing okay. I had a busy weekend.
1: Me too.
0: I had a busy weekend. Busier than I usually am. We'll say that. So we have our Facebook Live room getting ready, up and running this morning. I'm excited. I really am.
1: Oh, you sound like you had a great weekend. I can't wait to hear about it.
0: I think I'm tired still.
1: Yeah, I can see. I can see that.
0: Yeah, All right. Thanks. But it was it was great, including the crown jewel of the weekend, of course, was over at the Rex Theater for the Finding Sandler premiere. And we'll talk about that in just a little bit. But right now, what do we got for a temp out there?
1: Right now, I'm looking at 56 degrees.
0: Well, let's see if it matches up with my numbers. And here it comes, 57 degrees in downtown Manchester right now.
1: Ooh, you got to temp up. All right.
0: All right, so it's getting warmer out there, but it's a chilly morning. Tends to happen sometimes in August, but these are technically below average temperatures for this time of the year, which is great compared to 2 weeks ago when we had the big 7-day heat wave.
1: Yeah, but you know, like they say in New England, just wait a couple of days, it'll change.
0: Yeah, it looks like it's going to get warmer later this weekend. Oh, man.
1: It is nice to have the humidity gone.
0: Yeah, so Kyle Clayton missing in action. Not sure where Kyle is this morning. Katie has been on this massive summer tour of seeing concerts. She says she'll be in this morning just a little bit late, so we'll see.
1: She's a good communicator.
0: Now, I wonder what show did she see last night? Oh, it's the Goo Goo Dolls.
1: Oh, really?
0: Was it the Goo Goo Dolls up in... What's up north there? Where does everyone go up north?
1: The Goo Goo Dolls in Guilford?
0: Yes, I think it was...
1: The Bank of New Hampshire Pavilion, I believe.
0: Okay, that's what it's called?
1: I think so. They change it a lot.
0: I've never been there.
1: Really? Oh, it's fun. I went to Willie Nelson a few years back there.
0: Okay, now Willie Nelson, wasn't he just around here? Did someone say that?
1: Yeah, he was there Friday night with ZZ Top.
0: Okay, that's right. You were the one squawking about it on Friday.
1: Yeah, I wanted to go.
0: But you didn't go.
1: No, my dad got married.
0: Okay, now your dad got married.
1: Yeah.
0: All right, congratulations to Ray, right?
1: Yeah, Ray and Paulette.
0: All right, so very good. Exciting, was it exciting?
1: Yeah, it was a great time. Got to see my aunts, you know, my uncles, all that stuff. So then we had a nice little after party.
0: All right, was it a big affair?
1: No, not really.
0: Okay, just family, friends,
1: yeah,
0: all that?
1: Yeah, just close family.
0: All right, I can dig that.
1: Immediate kind of family deal. You know, it was a good time, though.
0: Oh, all right. And let's say good morning to Michael Hennessy. In the Facebook Live room. Michael, I grew up with him. I don't know if you knew that.
1: No, but I know Mike good, too. Mike's
0: well, I don't think
1: guy.
0: You. No, I don't think you know him.
1: Wait.
0: No, you don't know this. I don't think you know this Michael Hennessy. This Michael Hennessy doesn't live in Manchester anymore. Grew up here next door to me in the 1970s and right up into the early 80s. Yeah, so he's actually in law enforcement now.
1: Nice.
0: Yes, so be careful out there, folks. He's great, though.
1: That's it. Good to see that people are listening everywhere, right?
0: Yeah, yeah. So let's see. Well, believe it or not, Michael Hennessy's, I think it was his grandfather or great-grandfather, or chief of police or uncle or something like, was chief of police here in McGranahan.
1: Oh, nice.
0: Way back, before my time. All right, let's say good morning to Kathy Klein, David Stack, and my street brother, Rocky Huber. Good morning.
1: Good morning, everyone.
0: I hung out with Rocky on Saturday.
1: Nice. That must have been fun.
0: Yeah, yeah. I wasn't expecting to see him. He just kind of, yeah.
1: Yeah.
0: He was there.
1: That's awesome, though.
0: Yep. So nice to see you, Rocky. We had a few laughs on the red carpet on the way out, though. let's say good morning to John Manning down there in Florida.
1: Ah, very, very good morning.
0: Yeah, it's not cold in Florida this morning, I'm sure.
1: No, I'm sure it's a little humid.
0: Yeah, might be. So yeah, it was and then yesterday I capped it all off with the cornhole tournament, which was to raise money for the Battle of the Badges baseball game, and it was packed. It was packed yesterday.
1: Oh, I'm not sure.
0: I ran into Gonzo.
1: Oh, how did he do?
0: He was great. He was actually in the tournament.
1: Oh, wow.
0: His partner was Bampy. We all know Bampy. Yes, we've heard of Bampy before. I finally met him.
1: Nice.
0: And what a wonderful guy. So Bampy, if you're out there this morning, I don't know how you do it, brother.
1: Hey, that's good. Yeah.
0: But yeah, so they did pretty good. They're good cornhole players.
1: Yeah.
0: Gonzo and Bampy.
1: How many rounds?
0: They only played one round because there were people there that were like professionals.
1: Well, I mean, it is a tournament.
0: Well, I understand that, but these two guys they went up against were awesome. I mean, boom, boom, boom. Like, it was just...
1: See you later.
0: Yeah, bye-bye.
1: Yeah.
0: The game didn't last that long.
1: Couple throws and it was over.
0: Yeah, but I did see Mary.
1: Oh, nice. How's Mary doing?
0: Oh, she was good. I met her son.
1: Oh, nice.
0: So, that was fun.
1: Yeah, she's doing a lot of great things.
0: I ran into Jeff Nyan yesterday.
1: Another great guy.
0: Also at the tournament. None of us were playing cornhole, though. We were just there to support everybody. It was good, though.
1: That's good. They raised a lot of money.
0: Yeah. They had to. I mean, it was wall-to-wall people in there.
1: Nice.
0: You know, which was good to see on a Sunday.
1: Yeah, it's always nice to see.
0: At 2 o'clock in the afternoon, that place was loaded.
1: And you got the community coming together. You got everyone having a good time, joking, laughing. Yeah, it's...
0: No, it was a good time. I didn't play cornhole, though.
1: No, hey, that's fine.
0: I don't even know who won.
1: Hmm.
0: But there were raffles. There were all kinds of stuff.
1: Nice.
0: And see, here's the thing. Because I went out Saturday night. So I was slow going on Sunday.
1: Yeah.
0: So I just wanted to go make an appearance, and then, I was really not going to have a beer, just because I was like, okay, I could take it easy. I had a night last night, and then I run into Jeff Nye, and he's like, oh, well, you got to have a beer. I'm like, well, I wasn't going to, and then he's like, what do you mean? I'm like, well, you know, it went out, I was just kind of lethargic yesterday afternoon for the beginning of the thing, but it was fine. Had a couple of beers, and it was a great event.
1: Nice. That's great. That's good to hear. I'm glad it was successful.
0: So, I'll start with my Friday night. See, I even did something Friday night.
1: Man.
0: I don't know, it wasn't too early. I went to a friend, Tony Booten. He has a nice little bar downstairs in his house and everything, and been a few times over there, and I know a lot of you out there because I could see some people's names in the book. We sign a book, and it's pretty cool.
1: Really?
0: And so I met Tibbetts over there, and it was kind of I believe Tony had a golf tournament or something the next morning, so we were over there like at 6 o'clock, and it was 6 o'clock, and T had to go somewhere. I think he had to go meet someone over at Second Brook or whatever, so we all got there for about an hour and a half.
1: Yeah.
0: And, shot the breeze. It was great to catch up with Tony, and yeah, so then I just went home. So that was kind of a light night.
1: Kind of rev up.
0: Yeah. And then, of course, you had the big day, the red carpet over there at the Rex. So we all met again at Bonfire down here because it's right there. It's right there.
1: Right.
0: And so we're at Bonfire. We went at 4 o'clock.
1: That's a good time.
0: So the movie technically was supposed to open, 6 or something like that, but whatever. Yeah. It ran a little bit later than that. So we had more red carpet time, of course, and we all ate up the red carpet. Because there was like a photographer there, a real photographer.
1: Really? So wait, did you get photogged on the red carpet walking in?
0: I did, more than once. I think I walked in a couple times. I well, I wanted to get pictures of different people, you know what I mean?
1: Yeah,
0: I got a great picture. I think Kelly T's daughter took it. But there's a great picture of me and T and his wife, Sam.
1: Oh, nice.
0: And it was a lot of fun.
1: That's great.
0: So we're down here at Bonfire. Everyone starts showing up. Paulie C went with us also.
1: Oh, great.
0: So Paul was there, and who else started coming? Kyle came down. Gonzo came down. Who else was around? Well, Rocky came a little bit later. I'm trying to think. And then you had Jane Clayton come on down because she's in the movie also.
1: Oh.
0: So this is Kyle's aunt.
1: Wow.
0: And so, we had, it was just something. And then It really was. You throw some Tibbetts family members in there, throw some, you know, Claytons in there, and then us morning show guys, let's call it the perfect storm.
1: Nice.
0: It was good. It was good. But all to be said and done, the movie was very interesting. It's tough to be all riled up and then sit down and sit still for an hour and a half, but it was great. We all watched it from the balcony. The Tibbetts family was right there up in front. I saw a bunch of people I hadn't seen in a million years.
1: That's cool.
0: Yeah.
1: So it's pretty well received, you would say?
0: Yeah, yeah. Well, you know what? There was a lot of central people there, I think. And to support Tibbetts. I mean, let's face it. The night not only was for David Seth Cohen, of course. It was a great thing. But to be here in Manchester, and it was really a celebration, I think, of tea. Even David Seth Cohen said it. He goes, he couldn't have done it without tea.
1: Yeah.
0: And all the people coming out to support him was really great, because he's in the movie quite a bit.
1: That's what he was saying on Friday.
0: Yeah. It looks a little bit younger, because it was, a few years ago. Because, you know, this movie has been being made over many years. I will say something about the movie. A lot of people are like, did you like the movie? Sure. And I'm invested, like I said, in it because tea's in it, and it's. But take tea out of it for a second, and let's talk about David Seth Cohen. What he did, I think, what I noticed about the movie is he went all around Manchester. He went to all, everywhere you needed to go to. And when he put all that together, I thought it was interesting that someone that does not live here, does not have a history here, other than making this movie, filmed the city in a very, very good light, in a very positive way. And I was like, wow, he captured, I think, what, you know, all of us that love the city here, you capture it. You know, you capture that feeling that. So it was good. It was a good movie. Like I said, hard to. We were all a little riled up.
1: Yeah, as expected, it's a premiere.
0: Yeah, it was a lot of fun though. It was a lot of fun, and T T's still in town, so we're gonna see T this week. We may see him today. I never know when he's gonna walk in.
1: When he's gonna pop through. I'm gonna
0: put my other glasses on. These things are killing me. All right. Yeah.
1: You better?
0: Yeah, I think so.
1: Okay.
0: I think so. I can't see as good, but I look better, don't I?
1: Yeah, you do.
0: Thank you. I don't feel like I look great today.
1: You do, though. If our radio listeners could see you, they'd be like,
0: Yeah, it doesn't matter. We're on the radio, right? It doesn't really matter what I look like.
1: You still look good. You're looking great today, man.
0: Well thanks. Yeah. You're laying it on a little thick.
1: Not really. I'm just being honest.
0: But, so that night doesn't end over at the Rex Theater. By the way, it was great to see. Gonzo made a video on the red carpet.
1: Oh,
0: and I had to take over the interviews.
1: Oh, I did see that.
0: And I looked at it the next day. I'm like, well, I've definitely had a couple of cocktails, but it was a lot of fun on the red carpet. There was a few people I met, and I don't remember their names. I took a picture with with one woman who asked me if, are you Peter from the radio? And I happened to say, yes, would you like to take a picture of me and Adam together? Because there was a cardboard cutout of Adam Sandler. She says, sure. And she said, what I find interesting, she goes, I listen every morning. And I said, I'm so sorry.
1: Right?
0: Yeah. And then the gentleman with her, her husband, I would assume, he goes, I don't even know who you are.
1: Really humbles you right there, huh?
0: Yeah. So it was it evened out.
1: Yeah, they give it to you, then they take it right away.
0: Yeah, take it right away. Hey, but he was a nice gentleman. So there was a little bit of that. So I enjoyed that, and it was nice talking to Will Singleton. Great guy. We had a few laughs on the red carpet. We're gonna have him on the show sometime.
1: Oh, that'd be great.
0: Yeah, he's great conversationalist.
1: Conversationalist. Nice. I like those kind of people.
0: Yes. Very great Manchester guy. A lot of stories to tell.
1: Manchester's a great city, isn't it?
0: It is. It is. Let's say good morning to Greg Joseph down there at Clemento's. I love Clemento's.
1: I know.
0: I was, you know what? I was going to go in this weekend, and I didn't, because I was just busy.
1: Yeah, me
0: but
1: too.
0: I'm going to go over there and have lunch this week. So, Greg, I'll be in. Trust me. And when I come in, Greg, you don't have to point out that I haven't been in a while.
1: Well, you know, he can if he wants to. It's his place.
0: I don't know.
1: I'll go with you.
0: Yeah, it's fun. It's good over there.
1: Let's do lunch one day.
0: Good pizza. They got a Big Mac pizza over there.
1: That's what I keep hearing.
0: But I, you know what? I had some of it.
1: And it's delicious.
0: Yeah, I'm not a Big Mac guy.
1: See, I am.
0: Really? You eat Big Macs?
1: Oh, I love Big Macs. That's like my one cheat.
0: I've probably had less than 10 Big Macs in my entire life. I always go for a cheeseburger or something over there, or a quarter pounder with cheese.
1: Those are good, but I don't know, something about the Big Mac, it's just everything together works, at least for me.
0: All right. I'm not sure. Now, there's that special sauce on it, too, right?
1: That's what makes it so good.
0: And now, is the special sauce just Thousand Island dressing?
1: I don't know what it is.
0: All right. Okay. I'm not sure either.
1: Yeah. I don't want to know.
0: We'll say good morning to Amber Enright. Good morning, Amber.
1: Good morning, Amber.
0: You know, Mike Pelopita down there at Queen City Cabinetry, another one of our great sponsors like Clemento's. We couldn't do it without you guys, so thank you.
1: Yeah.
0: Nancy Clayton, good morning to you. Very nice. Now, where the hell is Kyle? I thought Kyle would sneak in at some point.
1: Yeah, usually. Well, he's probably sleeping.
0: Yeah, maybe. He didn't work Saturday, but he worked Sunday.
1: Yeah. And he was probably busy with the Finding Sandler thing. And
0: he wasn't even going to go.
1: Really?
0: Here's the thing about Kyle. Gonzo had drew a tie on a white t-shirt. And Kyle wore this to the premiere with a sport jacket. And I know it sounds ridiculous, but I was looking at Kyle from afar at Bonfire on Saturday night, and I'm like, that son of a gun. He's the only guy that can pull that off. It looked great. He pulled it off. He did. He pulled it off. So
1: he gets a red carpet.
0: Yeah, we were asking people what they're wearing. We were asking people what they're wearing.
1: Oh.
0: No one was wearing anything, you know.
1: Too snazzy?
0: No, I'm wearing Target.
1: Huh?
0: Yeah.
1: You know?
0: Just got this picked up this at Kohl's. I'm wearing Kohl's. Where do you go clothes shopping now? You got Walmart. I mean, for major stores, I know you have some specialty stores. Don't get me wrong. I know you can go to the outlets in Merrimack or anything like that, but I mean, hey, I need to go get a sweater or something. Oh, I guess you go to the mall. Do you go to the mall? I mean, most people are buying stuff online.
1: I'm the worst person to, online is where most people buy it, I'd assume, but it just, you asked me, and like, I go to Snowboard Jones. I buy all my clothes at a skateboard shop still. I shop like a 16-year-old kid.
0: Okay. Makes sense.
1: Oh, yeah, total sense. Like,
0: let's say good morning to Lisa Gonzalez. Good morning, Lisa. She just had a birthday.
1: Oh, happy birthday.
0: Yeah, she just had a birthday, I think on Friday. But she's confirming that it's Thousand Island dressing on a Big Mac.
1: Hey, it's delicious.
0: All right. I didn't know if it was like a little ketchup, and I didn't know.
1: Yeah, I always thought it was mixed, too.
0: Like a mix of mayonnaise and ketchup?
1: Ketchup with a little relish or something, but...
0: Oh, that would be Thousand Island dressing then.
1: That's what it is.
0: Yeah, because Thousand Island dressing has that little relishy
1: deliciousness.
0: I'm not sure. You know what? It's Thousand Island dressing. I'm not sure. I
1: got an idea. One of these days, I'm going to take you out for lunch, and we're going to get Big Macs, and you're gonna rediscover the deliciousness.
0: Really?
1: Of a Big Mac. Yep.
0: All right. I guess.
1: Yeah. I'll even spring for French fries.
0: All right, I guess.
1: Yeah, I'll even spring for French fries.
0: Oh, right.
1: For me.
0: Get a large, we can share.

0: that night. But it was a lot of fun. I mean, it was a good time.
1: Yeah, but you go to award shows and stuff, and you're fine, aren't you?
0: Yeah, oh yeah, oh yeah.
1: Yeah.
0: I don't ever get awards, but I do go to, I do watch the shows.
1: Hey, you know, as long as you're there.
0: Yeah. Yeah, but it was like I said, a night to celebrate tea. They did win. That movie won at the film festival. Best audience best. What was it? It was something audience picked that one to be.
1: Oh, it was like the people's choice.
0: Yeah, audience choice for the weekend or that day anyway. Was that Rocky Huber? Good morning to you. He says we had a couple of cocktails. Yes, we sure did.
1: A few Chardonnays, what of it?
0: Well, what happened?
1: Here we go.
0: What happened here is, so I'm like, you know what? I'm just going to drink my domestic light beer like I do now in my life. That is my go-to light beer, Bud Light, whatever. And then, you know, they have a nice bar over at the Rex.
1: Yeah.
0: And, yeah. So I ended up, I don't know, switching over to vodka drinks.
1: Ooh.
0: Yeah. And they tasted good, Matt.
1: Yeah, they always taste good.
0: They tasted delicious, and it was refreshing.
1: Let me guess, Cape Cods.
0: I don't even know what it was. You know what? I don't even know what it was.
1: Vodka and cran.
0: And I think I may have had a couple of these. Maybe even a couple is two.
1: Might have had a few.
0: I might, yeah, few is, right?
1: Three or more.
0: And mm-hmm. What is several? More than a few.
1: Right. I had several more than a few.
0: Really? I mean, I don't know. And I don't usually do this. I don't usually, you know, once in a while I'll have a espresso martini or something. I like those because they wake you up a little bit. We can only do one of those, though.
1: Fancy.
0: But typically it is a domestic light beer. And, you know.
1: That's what I drink.
0: Yeah.
1: Bud Light.
0: And so anyway, it started to get a little rowdy, I think. Everyone started getting a little rowdy. So after the movie. Oh, man. Where are you? Wow. It's almost 7:30.
1: Really?
0: After the movie, some people went over to the Rover.
1: Yeah.
0: And some people went over to City Hall Pub. So I think I went with the adults. I think. I'm not sure.
1: The adults?
0: Yeah. I went where T was going.
1: Ah, so you went celebrity chasing.
0: Well, no. I went with T. Oh, where do you hear this one, too? This little whole thing gets even stranger. In a good way.
1: All right.
0: All right, so we are we leave the Rex Theater. We're on Elm Street now, walking from Amherst Street over to Hanover Street. So one block away, exactly, one block away. And we're walking down the street, and this is where I'm trying to. No, this is a little bit before that. I'm trying to figure out where Rocky Huber came into the picture. It was sometime during the movie.
1: So he was with us,
0: and then so we're walking down. We're all walking down there. And I run into Chrissy Cantor.
1: Oh, nice.
0: Now, Chrissy was on the show here for many years, you know, doing her thing with Chill Spa and all that good stuff.
1: Mm-hmm.
0: And I hadn't seen her in a while because she's in a relationship now, a committed relationship with my friend Jay.
1: Good.
0: And they're doing great, by the way.
1: Congratulations.
0: But I just hadn't talked to her, you know what I mean? And I feel like we had unfinished business, or just say, hey, you know, no big deal. And we did. I gave her a big hug. I said, thank you. And apparently I was telling everybody that night, not just Chrissy, that I love them.
1: Oh, no.
0: Yes.
1: Oops.
0: I might have said it to Boo Baker. I think I told him I loved him.
1: Well, at least, you know.
0: Yes. I haven't seen him in years, but boy, do I love him.
1: That's good.
0: So if you're out there, Boo, it was great seeing you and your wife, Shauna. I almost sat next to him. I was thinking about it, and I would have sat next. I remember this now.
1: Okay.
0: And they're sitting down, but then someone came from the other side and took those seats. So I could not sit with them.
1: All right.
0: Which is fine. They were probably glad.
1: Right. I think.

0: That would have worked out better for them.
1: But, yeah. So if I told you I loved you on a Saturday night.
0: He meant it.
1: I did. I did. So we get over. So finally, anyway, Chrissy's going to dinner somewhere. So we said, oh, and it was great. I was really glad to see her out there. She's doing her Chillin' Heel on, I think, WFEA now.
0: Oh, nice.
1: Yeah, I forget which day of the week, but congratulations. Great seeing her. Great seeing her. And then so I get down. I get down over to the City Hall pub, and the place is packed. Nice vibe in there, by the way. Really nice vibe. So the entrance is on the side, the Hanover Street side.
0: Okay, yeah.
1: And, it was great. So, at this point, you know what? 51 years old. It's 10 o'clock. I'm getting tired.
0: Ready to...
1: I'm getting tired. You know, it's just... I don't know.
0: Had nothing to do with the vodka.
1: No, yeah, probably. It had to do with everything, I think. But it was just, you know, just the excitement, the anxiety of the whole day.
0: Yeah.
1: And
0: that's late.
1: Yeah, well, no, it wasn't late, but I mean, you know, I thought it was a responsible time to, yeah, I was getting tired.
0: Yeah.
1: So, I was outside for a second, and then Tim Baines comes outside, and here I am, you know, at the end of my night of debauchery. And I was feeling, you know, I was like, oh. And I said, hey, how you doing, Tim? And I think, I don't even know what we talked about. I hope it was okay. I hope I
0: made sense.
1: Yeah. I mean, he must have looked at me and said, oh.
0: Oh, boy.
1: Yeah.
0: So, Peter, you won't be staying long, huh?
1: No, yeah. I was already in there. I had already been in there. But, yeah. So, it was a lot of fun.
0: Nice. That's good to hear. I'm glad it... Everything went off good this weekend downtown. That's great to hear.
1: Yeah, the Rex did a great job, I have to say. It was nice in there. It was well done. Well done.
0: Did they have snacks?
1: Oh, my God. They had snacks.
0: Really?
1: M&Ms and stuff.
0: What?
1: Did they have regular food? I don't think so. They had snacks, I think.
0: Yeah. Movie snacks.
1: Like movie snacks, yeah. Yeah,
0: that's good.
1: And vodka.
0: Popcorn and vodka. And
1: was there popcorn? They must have popcorn. Oh boy, there's thank you, Stefan.
0: Yeah, thank you. Good job, dude.
1: Stefan Philbrook. Oh. All right. Yeah, Lisa. Tim was excited, I think, because I had been in there and I thought I had seen everybody, but he must have been out back in his office or something.
0: Working.
1: Yeah.
0: Well, someone's got to run the place.
1: You know what? It's great to see him too. Let's say good morning to Debbie Lorendo. Good morning, Debbie. Lisa in there. Michael Alber, good morning to you.
0: Good morning, everyone.
1: And Peggy Martin, listening all the way from Florida. Always nice to see you in there, Peggy.
0: It's always nice to hear.
1: Peggy is T's neighbor.
0: Really?
1: Yeah.
0: That's awesome.
1: All right. We're going to take a little break. We're going to come back. We have Andy today, right?
0: Yeah, I think so. Yeah, it's Monday.
1: All right, Monday, and we have our ward game.
0: Oh, nice.
1: Right? Do we do that with Andy? Yeah, on Mondays, right? All right, I love it. We'll be right back. Yeah.
2: 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It's the morning show.
3: From ManchesterInkling.com, it's Andrew Sylvia.
1: All right, it's Monday morning. Let's check in with Andy Sylvia. Good morning.
4: Good morning, Peter.
1: How are you this morning?
4: Doing okay. How are you doing?
1: Pretty good. I was thinking about the football draft. Why don't you set it up for sometime next weekend?
4: Next weekend. Okay.
1: Does that work right to you? Like pick a, I don't know. Sounds
4: good to me. And we have a 10th person?
1: I will get, we have a week to get one. If not, we have, yeah, we'll have Matt do it.
4: Okay. Sounds good.
0: If we can't find anyone worthwhile, we'll have Matt do it.
1: Right. Well, you said you typically don't know.
4: Sure, do
1: you know
4: if you want to do it or not, Matt?
1: Do you want to do it?
0: Yeah, I'll do it.
1: Oh, okay. Are you familiar with it?
4: I'll send you the link.
0: Yeah, I'll figure it out.
1: Okay, excuse me.
0: Don't have to get upset, Peter.
1: I didn't know.
0: Okay.
1: I didn't know. You knew.
0: Hey.
1: All right.
0: Knowing is half the battle.
1: You will take Gonzo's spot.
0: Yep.
1: All right. What do we got today, Andy?
4: All right. The City of Manchester's Hope Initiative is organizing its first ever Boots on the Ground community cleanup event, focusing on cleaning up abandoned homeless encampments throughout the city. It's set for August 20th at 8 a.m. and is sponsored in part by ServPro of Manchester. If you'd like to participate as a sponsor, contact Shauna Green at sgreen@manchesternh.gov or call 603-792-3859. Somebody accidentally sold their bike at a yard sale on Saturday in the North End. I don't know if you heard about this. Carol had the story. There was a guy named Rick Franchette. He was just riding his bike along. He saw a yard sale. He stopped off, and then somebody at the yard sale sold it without him realizing it.
1: Oh.
4: So if anybody out there on the North End accidentally bought a bike for $25 on Saturday, please call Rick at 603-540-5174. Rick believes it's worth $800, and he wasn't trying to sell it. So, yeah, Carol has a story on Rick's predicament.
1: Oh, that's awful.
4: Yeah, poor Rick.
1: Now, we don't even know if it's, yeah, could be anybody.
4: I guess the moral of the story is if you're ever out somewhere, make sure you got your bike in your possession.
1: Do we have a picture of the bike?
4: I don't believe there's a picture on the site.
1: Okay, because that would be good in case it pops up anywhere. You know what I mean?
4: Yeah, yeah.
0: Yeah.
4: Let me double check here. Well, I gotcha.
0: Kind of
4: in the meantime, Fisher Cats lost on Sunday.
1: Yeah, they're having
4: 5-3.
1: Yeah, they're struggling.
4: They are, I believe, 12 games under 500 now.
1: Yeah.
4: They are pretty much done in terms of the playoffs. So,
1: okay.
4: It's fun. Still a fun time. I mean, that's ultimately why people go to the game.
1: Oh, yeah. Just for that baseball experience. I don't know. I like going down there watching games.
0: It's fun.
1: I mean, it's nice when your team wins, but you can still have fun when they lose, Andy.
4: Yeah, exactly. Exactly. It's a fun time. Yeah. We didn't have a picture of the bike. So if you're out there, please send us a picture of the bike. If you have one, if you could find one.
0: Yeah,
4: I guess Carol asked for one and she couldn't get one. So you can talk to her about that tomorrow. Get an update on Rick.
1: All right.
4: So, yeah, the Fisher Cats now head to Hartford for a six-game series against the Yard Goats starting on Tuesday night. See if they can improve.
1: Well,
4: and in the weather, mix of sun and clouds today, temperatures in the 80s, some spot showers tomorrow morning, and watch out for heavier rain on Wednesday with temperatures hovering in the 80s for most of the week.
1: Now, here's the thing. I could go for a day of rain. Couldn't would
4: yeah,
1: everybody
4: rain
1: be
4: would fine.
1: I mean, I know we need the rain, but I think we haven't had one of those days in a while.
0: Yeah, and they're always nice when it's lazy.
1: Yeah, nice lazy mm-hmm. rainy day. All right. Let's
4: see. Got the Ward game.
1: Oh, that's right. That's right.
4: Are you ready?
1: Are you ready?
4: I am ready.
1: Let me see.
4: What's the music for this one? That works.
1: Okay. All right. We have Andy's Ward game coming up where Andy will say a street within the city limits here in Manchester, New Hampshire, and we have to figure out what ward out of 12 wards in the city. So what's our first one, Andy?
4: Theodore Road.
1: Theodore.
4: Theodore. Like the chipmunk.
1: Now, I'm not familiar with this road. I'm not going to look.
4: Former mayor.
1: Oh.
0: Ward.
4: Theodore Gatzis.
0: Ward 1.
1: It's named after Mayor Gatzis?
4: I don't know. Maybe. It's named after Theodore, whoever that is. Maybe Teddy Roosevelt? I don't know.
1: Yeah. How old is the street? If it's a newer.
4: Someone,
1: yeah.
4: I don't know.
1: Theodore Road. You got, wow.
0: I'm just guessing at 1, Ward 1.
1: Yeah, I'm gonna say it sounds like a Ward One. Sounds like a Ward One. I'm gonna go with Matt here too and say Ward One.
4: Okay, it's Ward One.
1: All right. Yeah. All right. I'll take it. I will take it. All right.
0: You know,
1: I'd love to just. I'd love to, have a clean sweep here this morning.
0: Yeah. Don't.
4: Okay.
0: Jinx.
4: Don't open your browsers.
0: Nope.
1: No. I'm not. I'm not even looking in the Facebook room.
4: Okay. All right. Maybe they have some.
0: I got everything shut
4: down. Spoilers for you. All right. Second one. This one might be a little easier. Wombeck Street.
1: Wombeck Street.
4: That this one might be a little too easy, but I figured I've been giving you guys hard ones recently.
1: Why do you have to say that's easy? I'm going to say Ward 3.
0: Ward 3.
4: Yeah, it's Ward 3.
1: All right. Okay.
4: Warmer Factory.
1: All right. We got them all so far.
4: Okay. This one goes back to being a little harder.
1: All right.
4: Head Street.
1: What is it?
4: Head Street.
1: Edge?
0: Head.
1: Head Street. Head Street.
4: Yeah. H-E-A-D. Like on top of your shoulders.
0: Ward 5.
1: Ward 10.
4: You sound confident.
1: I am. Ward 10.
4: What do you think, Maddie?
0: Ward 5.
4: It's Ward 10. He's got it.
0: Oh, nice.
1: Ward 10. All right. I will take the 3. Maddie has 2.
4: Okay.
1: I'm not really keeping score.
4: You might get a clean sweep today here, Peter.
1: I hope so. That was a good one because... That's you go down that street to the pool, Rayco Theodore, I think.
0: Okay.
1: Yeah, Ward 10.
4: Small street, but it's noticeable.
1: Yes.
0: Memorable.
1: Head Street.
4: Memorable. All right. Now, next up, March Avenue.
0: That's going to be...
1: I know where it is.
0: Yeah, that's going to be Ward 10.
4: But you don't know what ward it's in. Is what
1: I know what... No, I'm trying to... Yeah, geez, it's...
0: Oh, wait, no. I'm going to change mine to Ward 8.
1: Oh, my God. I'm going to say Ward 9? Ward 9?
4: Okay, so Matty got Ward 8 and Peter got Ward 9?
1: Yeah.
4: It is Ward 9.
1: Yeah!
0: Wow!
4: 4 for 4.
1: Thank you.
0: Come on, Pete.
1: I wasn't sure, but I'm... Yeah, because Silly Road, I think, starts Ward some parts of Ward 9, but then it goes all the way down South Willow, right?
0: Yeah, I think so.
1: Yeah.
4: It's right near the Walmart.
1: That's right. That's what I was thinking. Okay, I like it.
4: Yeah.
1: How many do we have? 5?
4: Yeah, 5. One more. This one, if you know what it's in relation to, you'll get it pretty quickly, but if you don't, it might be tricky.
1: Okay.
4: It's a weird one. Pepsi Road.
1: I know it.
0: Ward 3?
1: Ward 6.
4: So that's your final answer, guys?
1: Yep. Ward 6.
4: Peter, you are correct. You're perfect today.
1: Wow.
0: Yeah, at least I get on
4: Ward
0: the board.
4: Ward 6. Wow. Pepsi Road is in Ward 6.
1: Yeah, right off of East Industrial Park Drive.
4: Yeah. I'll have to up the difficulty next week. Wow, good job.
1: No, thank you. Yeah, that was a... Wow, I feel good. I feel confident.
0: That's a nice way to start the week, Peter.
1: Yes, winning.
0: Yeah.
4: Yeah.
0: I'm a winner.
1: Yeah, all right. All right, what do you got going on today, Andy?
4: Nothing too much. Tomorrow there's a community meeting on the west side about the Rose Stebbins Community Center.
1: Okay.
4: I'll have a story on that. And otherwise, we'll see you guys on Thursday.
1: Okay.
0: Sounds great.
4: Oh, and also, I'm picking up a new car today.
0: Oh.
4: I don't know if Carol will tell you about it tomorrow or not, but I wanted to let you know in case she does.
1: All right. Very good.
0: Congratulations.
1: Yeah.
4: Thanks.
1: Yeah. Are you excited?
4: Yeah. I need a new car for a while, so my old one, it almost has 200,000 miles on it, so.
1: Are you going to get the same thing, or?
4: Yeah, it's similar. It's a newer version of the same thing.
1: Oh, okay. Well, that sounds fun. You'll be downtown. Yeah. Will you be downtown today?
4: I might. I don't know. TBA.
0: Okay. Cruising?
1: All right. No, his offices are right down here. So sometimes I run into Andy while he's coming. You know, if I'm outside or
0: Yeah, I know. I've seen him too.
1: All right. Well, I'm just telling you.
0: Yeah. Thank you.
1: All right, Andy. Well, thank you very much. We got Carol tomorrow.
4: Yep.
1: Okay. All right. Well, thank you very much. We'll do it. We'll talk to you on Thursday.
4: All right. See you then.
1: All right. Andy Sylvia, Manchester Ink Link, where everything in Manchester connects. You can find out what's going on around town at ManchesterInkLink.com.
0: Great place.
1: All right. So it is just you and I today, Matt, because let's see. Kyle is not here, and Katie is she's just not able to get here this morning. So we will talk to her on Wednesday. I just got that message. All right, our Facebook Live room is open. Let's say good morning again to Jan Bopalon. Good morning. Scott Robinson, good morning to you. Stephanie, good morning. Let's see. And Jim Colby, good morning to you.
0: Good morning.
1: Jamie Brassel, good morning to you. All right. Let's see. What else do we got going on today? Not too much. It's a kind of, you know what I was thinking too? I think school, what do they have? Is there 3 weeks of summer before students go back to school?
0: I think so.
1: About 3 weeks, right? 3 full weeks left. And then you have, I think it starts right after Labor Day.
0: It's got to be, because I know my niece was out getting field hockey gear.
1: I could look it up. The first day of school, I think, is right after Labor Day in September.
0: Yeah, usually, isn't it?
1: It is here in Manchester. Yeah. Some
0: go back early.
1: Yeah, some charter schools and some, have your St. Catharines and stuff, that might go back a week earlier. They might go back a week earlier, but that's how it used to be anyway.
0: Right.
1: But, I guess some of the, surrounding towns go back earlier, too. I know Jan says Bedford goes next week.
0: Wow.
1: Can you imagine? I could never imagine going to school in August. I don't know.
0: I couldn't imagine going to school.
1: I was yesterday when I was over at Bonfire, I had a conversation with Jeff Nyan's son.
0: Oh, nice.
1: Yeah, and he's going into the second grade, I believe.
0: Oh, big time.
1: Yeah, and I talked to him about it, and he looked up at me and he says, "How was second grade for you?" Yeah, and I did laugh, but I told him it was it's a little bit different than first grade.
0: Oh yeah.
1: I said you gotta do your stuff, but he was, I don't know.
0: You gotta step it up a little in second
1: grade. Second grade, yeah. Like for me, second grade had to be in 1976 to 77, something like that. That maybe, yeah, 76, 77, second grade.
0: That's when I was born.
1: Mrs. Nelson. She's still out there somewhere. I know she's she's retired now. And I think she, later on, after Chandler, I think she went over to Smith Road. I'm not sure.
0: Kept it going?
1: Yeah. No, she was, I believe she was a teacher for all those years. But back then, that was her first couple of years teaching. So she was, we all thought, and, you know, being second graders, we all thought she was beautiful. She had this beautiful, silky, golden hair. Like, she was I'm not saying this as other than your parents, I mean, your teacher, when you're in second grade, was, you know, the next person next to almost your family, you know what I mean?
0: Right.
1: And she was a great teacher. I mean, she really, really was, but she was like a princess, you know what I mean? To us kids anyway, right. all of us.
0: Yeah, no, I know what you're saying. Like, teachers had especially back when we went to school, like, you probably more than me, but we did. Like, teachers had more respect. We showed them more respect, and they were, it just seems like they were a lot nicer. They could do more with us, too.
1: Yeah.
0: They were allowed to have more fun. Now everything is, scrutinized, plus COVID brought on all that.
1: Oh, yeah, that changed.
0: Remote.
1: That changed a lot of stuff. We were talking to Abby Jim, yeah, about that when she was here during Squad Dog Day, I believe.
0: Yeah.
1: Let's say good morning to Jeff Nyan, who's in the Facebook Live room. We have September 6th, where students return back to school here in Manchester.
0: Thanks, Jeff.
1: So that's good. Jennifer Hubble, good morning to you.
0: And just so everyone knows, it's National Relaxation Day.
1: Rocky Huber says, talk about awkward. My dad dated my second grade teacher. Well, that's a little awkward, I guess, if you're seeing her around the house.
0: Sounds like an episode of Two and a Half Men.
1: That's hilarious. It really is.
0: That's crazy.
1: Yeah. No, see, I think Mrs. Nelson was... Oh, maybe it was...
0: Miss Nelson?
1: No, she got... No, because it wasn't... No, that was her maiden name. It was before she got married. So she went out to a... Yeah, she had a married name afterwards.
0: Very nice.
1: So I don't know. I ran into her later on, though, and did say hi to her. And, you know, for someone that taught 30 years, it's hard to remember every kid you've had. You know?
0: Yeah, but I can...
1: I like to think I stood out.
0: That's what I was going to say. You seem like the kind of guy that would stand out to teachers. Like,
1: I don't know.
0: No, you just got that personality.
1: No, like I said, I wasn't a troublemaker in school, but I always opened my mind. I was always talking. I was, whatever it was.
0: Chatterbox.
1: Yeah, and then I told you, you know, I'd go for a joke and then get in trouble. Yeah, not all the jokes work.
0: I know. It's crazy.
1: A lot of them, you know, not in a lot of trouble, but the kind of trouble where, hey, you had to go stand in front of the office or something like that. So everyone's walking by and you're standing in front of the office like an idiot.
0: Yeah.
1: It's the worst feeling in the world.
0: And they got the little chairs out there. So you sit down and you're just like, oh, geez.
1: But when you're, when you're in second grade, like I said, when Jeff's son had asked me that, I was just like, yeah, it brought me back. It opened up those memories for me. And being in Miss Nelson's class, I can remember the you know, blackboard, the chalkboard, the reading rooms. I remember the reading books that we had.
0: Yeah.
1: I do. I remember the reading. They were, second grade. Was that like, I don't know. Maybe I can't.
0: And remember how scary it was in like first, second grade, the first time you get sent to the principal's office?
1: I got sent to the principal's office in kindergarten.
0: Oh, me too, and readiness.
1: And I'm going to tell you, this is, I remember the principal. He was there for the first 2 years I was at Chandler, Mr. McCann.
0: Oh, nice.
1: Who I'm sure is no longer with us. Mr. McCann was, for a 4 or 5 year old kid going up to see Mr. McCann, and he was strict. He put, you know, I don't know. He yelled it because I said something to the teacher. I don't know. And that was Mrs. Dowd too.
0: Ooh.
1: And Mrs. Dowd was a great kindergarten teacher. I mean, she was up at Chandler. A lot of us here in the city, especially if you lived over there, had Miss Dowd.
0: See, I went to St. Catherine's for kindergarten. Okay. So I had the nuns, but then I remember when I went to Underhill and Hooksett for readiness, where I started there.
1: Okay.
0: Yeah, I'm a readiness kid too.
1: Okay, so, you know, good.
0: Good stuff.
1: You needed it.
0: Yeah.
1: Yeah, you weren't ready.
0: Oh, yeah, definitely. 100%. Still not ready, you know? But we had Mr. Boyd, and he was a really, really cool principal. But I remember, like, he had this thing where he had a dented trash can.
1: Yeah.
0: And, you know, the rumor was he'd kick the trash can. He'd get so mad at people. And I really think it was just, you know, he did it on...
1: Like, yeah, it was a show.
0: Yeah, and it worked, though, because you were so scared that he was going to kick the garbage can and, like, oh, boy. But he was a great guy, you know? They really did... I think they cared.
1: First of all, Ben, what's changed a little bit, and we've talked about this with Matt Cushane, I don't know... I mean, when you're in second grade and you go to or first grade or kindergarten, you're going to the principal's office and he's strict with you... Back then, it was like, oh, my God, they put the fear of God in you.
0: Right.
1: You know, and then you're like, oh, my God, I want to, you know.
0: And you were embarrassed.
1: Oh, yeah. You get a note sent home.
0: Yeah.
1: And
0: then, you know, you think the rest of the week or so, you think the principal and everyone's mad at you still.
1: They're
0: like,
1: not.
0: No. And you're trying to, like, avoid seeing them or make. And yeah. It's like, but you start.
1: Nobody.
0: No, they don't hold grudges. I mean, you were a little bit of a Weisenheimer in class. It's not like you hurt anybody.
1: But that kind of changed that, you know, when we went to Chandler, then we had, I believe, Mr. McCann left and did something else. We had Mr. Larkin for a little while for most of my time at Chandler. And I believe, let's see, the person that would put the fear of God into you at Chandler School as a kid was Mr. Rooney, Jack Rooney, who we've recently lost.
0: Oh, man. Wasn't that the guy's name from...
1: Ferris Bueller's Day Off? There's a different Mr. Mr. Rooney wasn't like that, Mr. Rooney. Mr. Rooney was... I'll tell you what. He and I've said this before, and I brought it up before on the show, so you know he's in my mind somewhere.
0: Mm-hmm.
1: And he was a sixth grade teacher. So you knew of Mr. Rooney if you went to Chandler School from kindergarten to sixth grade. And by the time sixth grade came around, you were like, oh, I hope I don't get Mr. Rooney. But then you do get Mr. Rooney. It was Mr. Rooney that was, yeah.
0: But it was a good, it was then you got there and it was awesome, right?
1: Yeah, he was good. Again, if you were being a Weisenheimer or out of line, you know, you had to write in the dictionary. He'd have the magic page is 453. And you'd have to open up page 453 in the dictionary and start copying it.
0: Yep.
1: Which is ridiculous.
0: Hey, but it taught you. I don't want to cramp my hand up, so I'm not going to be a Weisenheimer.
1: Yeah, it was. But all in all, he was a great teacher. And then we didn't have him the whole time because the other sixth grade teacher would come in and teach social studies or something else.
0: Right.
1: So he would leave and go teach, you know, math or whatever to another sixth grade class. We switched back and forth.
0: Yeah.
1: But we were in Mr. Rooney's class.
0: Well, yeah, because that sixth grade is when they're starting to get you ready for, or back when we went, you know, they were getting you ready for junior high. So right. You had to switch classes to start learning how to
1: we
0: do it.
1: We didn't switch classes, though. The teachers, it was just easier for the teachers to switch.
0: But you know what I mean? You get used to having different people, and it's, you know, because before that, it's always one teacher all day. Except for, like, gym and art, stuff like that. But.
1: Absolutely. And Scott Robinson said, yeah, Mrs. Brooks was the other teacher, sixth grade teacher there. So Mrs. Brooks would come into our class and teach that, and Mr. Rooney would go into their class and teach whatever he was teaching. But, it was sixth grade at Chandler School was good. Mr. Rooney, after all that and being in his class, he was actually our basketball coach for Chandler School, which it's amazing we had a basketball team because we didn't even have a gym. I don't even think we ever played basketball in the playground.
0: No.
1: All we had was kickball.
0: Wow.
1: That's it.
0: Huh.
1: I mean, but so we did get to go down to Beach Street School and use their gym. We used Smith Rhodes gym a little bit, but we never had a, all-star basketball team at Chandler.
0: The coolest gym in the city still, to me, is the one at St. Joe's.
1: Okay, yeah. It's way down there in the cellar there.
0: Yeah, and it's got like, you know, you sit above it and look down to watch it.
1: Yeah.
0: I always found that to be the coolest.
1: We had CYO basketball there for many years.
0: We played indoor soccer there for a while, too.
1: Yeah, that's a good gym. Now, that must still be there, whatever's over there now.
0: Isn't it a charter school? Yeah, I think so.
1: Is it a charter school? Yeah. I'm not sure what it is. It's been a couple things. I think it might be.
0: See, that's one of those gyms that you would think there would be a pool underneath. Like,
1: yeah, yeah.
0: I know there's no pools in the city schools.
1: No, there's not. I don't think there needs to be, really. Unless there was a swimming,
0: they all
1: there
0: is swim a swimming team.
1: Yeah, but we got a lot of stuff. Yeah, we got the YMCA. Now, what are the pools in the city? You had the YMCA.
0: You got the YMCA for indoor.
1: You got the club out by the executive out by the airport, right?
0: Yep. And then you've also got, what is it out there? Allard Center in Bedford.
1: Yeah, which would be the YMCA.
0: Yep.
1: That's probably, we don't have too many.
0: Indoor pools, no.
1: No. Hmm. Oh, very interesting.
0: We need diving boards, too. You ever, like, back in the day, you'd have like a 5-meter diving board or.
1: My God, Livingston Pool, the old Livingston Pool. We all talk about it. It's, that was like a little mini pond.
0: That's what it is. And yeah, remember, it was like a beach, the walls, like over here by the changing rooms and stuff, the locker room.
1: Yeah.
0: It was like a sheer wall. And then over here, it was all around there was like a beach.
1: But you had the grit.
0: Yeah.
1: That was on, like you could, yeah.
0: We used to skate it in the spring and fall.
1: Yeah.
0: When they'd drain it and they'd be, before they'd
1: paint it. It's just slabs. It's just slabs of
0: concrete.
1: Yeah, that's all it is.
0: Yeah. And then it had that filtering system.
1: I wonder, You know, I mean, did they just fill that in, or they have to? What did they? Was there some sort of?
0: I'm sure they filled it.
1: Imagine being the company that's like, all right, we're demoing the old Livingston pool. That must be a.
0: Yeah, but remember they redid that whole park then.
1: Yeah, they did.
0: And they did a gorgeous job.
1: Yeah, I mean, it looks great over there now. It's just
0: the old pool.
1: It's like anything. Yeah, I'd like, you know, we all like the nostalgia.
0: Yeah, I mean, there's so many cool old things in Manchester that, like, remember the other day we were talking about the old bowling alley in the basement?
1: Oh, Hub Bowling Lanes.
0: Yep. Awesome.
1: Hank. Hey, I have another birthday shout out to Bill Burke, our friend and listener here on the morning show, is celebrating a birthday today. So, Bill, if you're out there, you see Bill, wish him a happy birthday.
0: Happy birthday, Bill.
1: Yeah, Rayco had two diving boards. Yeah, so did Hunt. Hunt Memorial Pool had two diving boards, one high dive, one low dive, which is amazing. You think about it. You think about these things, and unheard of now.
0: Oh, no. And there should be, because, I mean, kids are, you know.
1: I think it's just an insurance. People were getting hurt, though. People, like, necks were breaking. I'm not saying I don't know about here in the city, but I'm just saying around the country, people, the diving boards hurt. Have gone the way of, you know,
0: yeah, you got to go to like an Olympic park or something.
1: Yeah.
0: To do it. But yeah, because now that whole cliff diving thing is getting huge again. These kids are nuts, man. They're running and doing, you know, triple gainer 360s off of like a 40-foot cliff.
1: Yeah. If you hit that water a certain way, if you hit that water, you don't, yeah. I've heard of so many stories. I don't know.
0: Oh, yeah. Remember going up to the Concord quarries?
1: No.
0: That was crazy.
1: Only time I ever jumped in a quarry was with MCA of the Beastie Boys.
0: Just name drop it.
1: Literally, though, didn't even really look to see what we were getting ourselves into. He goes, you guys going swimming? And John and I, boom. Yep. Yeah. And then bombs away. It was pretty high.
0: Oh, I'm sure.
1: It was pretty high. And really didn't know. I wasn't familiar, obviously, with the quarry.
0: Now, was MCA going off, like jumping off everything?
1: Yes.
0: Nice.
1: All right, we got a call. I believe this is Steve Singer. We're going to be talking about the blood drive coming up. So let's see. Good morning. You're on the air.
5: Good morning, and a happy Monday morning to everyone at the station and all your listeners this morning.
1: How are you, Stephen?
5: As I like to say, not a complaint in the whole world, and wish you exactly the same.
1: I cannot believe it's that time again.
5: Life goes by quickly, especially when you're rolling down the hill.
1: Yeah, it does. Yeah, it does. What are the, when's the big day now? What do we have here?
5: Well, we have the 39th annual Gail Singer Memorial Blood Drive. It's next Wednesday and Thursday, August 24th and 25th at the Doubletree in downtown Manchester from 9 a.m. to 6 p.m. both days.
1: All right. And this is the biggest blood drive, right? Are we still at the biggest blood drive in the country?
5: Yes, and I'll take a minute to explain.
1: Sure.
5: We are very proud of the fact that it's known as the largest single-day blood drive in America. We had over 2,200 people show up about 10 years ago when we broke the record that was held by the St. Louis Cardinals and the University of Missouri. So people ask, if it's the largest single-day blood drive in America, why do we do it in 2 days?
1: Right.
5: So the answer is that when we broke the record, the donors were very, very generous with their time. Some people waited over 3 hours. And after we broke the record, the team decided that it wasn't fair to make our donors wait that long. So in order to expedite the donations, we made it a 2-day event now instead of a 1-day event, with the record still in place. But we now do it over 2 days as opposed to doing it for just 1 day.
1: Really is. It really is a great thing. I want to remind everybody, there's always a need for blood. So if you get a chance, you got to, you know, and you don't normally give blood on a whatever basis, you can go down next Wednesday, and it's a great event. Is there a swag bag this year?
5: Oh, yeah. It's bigger and better than ever.
1: I bet.
5: We want to acknowledge and thank our donors. Someone from the Singer family is there from the opening bell to the closing bell to greet and to thank every donor that walks through the door. And after you donate blood, in addition to you know, a little luncheon. We have an incredible swag bag, as you call it. I call it a donor appreciation bag.
1: Yeah.
5: It's filled with goodies. Every year it gets bigger and better, and this year is no exception. This year we've added free ice cream from Ben & Jerry's in downtown Manchester, a gift certificate from a new bakery called the Wild Orchid Bakery in Manchester. We have tickets and vouchers for a Fisher Cats game, a free full-size large pizza from Alley Cat Pizza. 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We have scratch tickets from the New Hampshire State Lottery. We have bowling. We have free bowling games. We have jewelry cleaning from Bellman's. We have a gift certificate from Jacques Flowers. We have the iconic Gail Singer Memorial T-shirt, and the bag itself is very well done, and it is even more. I just can't remember everything. It's an incredible bag, and once you're done and you have your bag, you walk outside. This year, we have a smoothie truck. You'll be able to refill and feel good about having a smoothie, relax, schmooze with the Singer family and with the team from the American Red Cross, and then go on your way and feel good about yourself.
1: Now, I got to ask you, Stephen, and this is just a personal question for me, and it's not too personal, but you always dress to the nines for this big celebration and this big blood drive. What will you be wearing this year?
5: I have some new stuff that we're going to wear this year. We always want to make a nice impression. We are representing both the American Red Cross and the family, so need to make a nice presentation.
1: Yeah.
5: And want to feel good about yourself, and if you get dressed up, you always feel good about yourself. Got some new threads, as they say. I think everybody will feel pretty cool when they check this stuff out.
1: All right, I can't wait. Looking forward to seeing you next Wednesday. Let's see, August 24th, right?
5: Right, August 24th and 25th. If you'd like to pre-sign, you can go to redcrossblood.org or gailsingermemorial.org or 1-800-RED-CROSS. In addition to everything that we talked about, we have two golden tickets, one each day in the donor appreciation bags. Those golden tickets will allow you to see a Jason Aldean concert, overnight accommodations at a hotel, a dinner, and a $250 gift certificate. It's a nice, nice surprise for someone.
1: Yeah, it is.
5: We also have on the second day, actually, you can come either day, but second day highlights the corporate challenge. We have teams from all over New Hampshire coming in. This year, the team that everybody will be rooting for will be headed by a New Hampshire hero by the name of Dan Doherty. I don't know if you remember.
1: I do.
5: Peter, he was a police officer shot in the line of duty about 10 years ago.
1: Oh, I remember.
5: Our theme this year is Answer the Call. And with that in mind, we like to say that Dan answered the call 10 years ago when he rushed to assist in an arrest, got shot 6 times, probably wouldn't have survived without the 16 blood transfusions that he had. And 10 years later, he's still answering the call. Now he's getting a corporate team headed by the Manchester Police Department, and he's answering the call again. They're hoping to have the most people at this corporate challenge, but everyone is invited. We have teams from all over every business sector, from Cross Insurance, Manchester Waterworks, Animal Rescue League, Brady Sullivan. I mean, it's amazing the number of teams. But like you said, there is an acute shortage of blood. It never takes a vacation. People need blood.
1: Yep.
5: In addition to people like Officer Doherty, who received 16 transfusions, members of the Singer family have received transfusions. 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We want to greet everybody. We want to thank everybody. We're hoping we have a significant goal this year, almost 1,200 units. We're still significantly short of reaching that goal. 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Please sign up. The need is critical. It only takes an hour. You can bring your kids if you want. We'll have clowns. We'll have face painters. We'll have balloon twisters. We'll have ice cream for the kids.
1: That's great.
5: You know, it's a good way to introduce your kids to community service while doing a good deed for yourself. So, again, please try to make it next Wednesday and Thursday, August 24th and 25th, 9 a.m. to 6 p.m. at the DoubleTree. If you want to drive down, there's free parking. We'll validate your parking for you. Won't cost you a penny. You walk out of there, you'll be a hero yourself. The governor is giving. The mayor is giving. The president of Elliott Health System is giving. People from People's United, our two sponsors, People's United and Elliott Hospital, both will have big teams there.
1: Right.
5: It's a happening. It's one of the major events in our community. Please make an effort to be there, and you'll feel good about yourself.
1: Well, I can't believe it's been 39 years. Where does the time go? But I will get the word out there as much as I can until the event happens, Steve. And I look forward to seeing you next Wednesday.
5: I appreciate the fact that you not only, you know, spread the gospel, but you're there yourself, with us, taking time to not only talk about the event, but actually donate blood. You've got a great team. You've done a great job. We appreciate the listeners buying into this. Again, it's a good deed. It helps make the community a better place. Literally saves lives. Every unit of blood that we get could potentially save 3 lives. It's interesting to note that over the 39 years, they estimate that we've had over 30,000 units of blood that have potentially saved over 90,000 lives here, right here in New Hampshire.
1: Wow. Amazing. Amazing. Well, thank you. Thank you for all you do, Steve. Thank you.
5: Well, it's a labor of love. It's a good way for us to help make the community a better place while at the same time perpetuating Gail's memory, the Gail Singer Memorial Blood Drive. She'd be so very proud of the fact that in her memory, in her name, literally thousands of people have been saved. So we're happy to do it. We're glad to be there. I'll be there with a big smile on my face, trying to greet every donor that walks through that door.
1: All right, Steve. Well, listen, have a great rest of the day, and we will see you next week.
5: Look forward to it, Peter. Again, many thanks to you and your listeners. I wish you a stress-free and productive day.
1: Yes, thank you very much. Bye, Steve.
5: Take care. Thank you very much. Bye-bye.
1: All right. Very important, the Gail Singer Memorial Blood Drive, the 39th annual. Like I said, 39 years. We've been to like 5 of them or 6 of them. And last year we gave. Here's the thing. If you sign up and make an appointment, it takes 10 or 15 minutes, 20 minutes out of your day. That's it. It's really, like you said, there's not a lot of long lines.
0: No.
1: Because it is, it's just streamlined. Each year it gets a little bit easier. The Red Cross, they do a great job as far as just managing the whole process, because there are hundreds and hundreds and hundreds of people that will be doing this.
0: Well, yeah, and I think it's good, too, if you're planning on doing it. If you're on any kind of medications or anything like that, go by the Red Cross website and see, because I know some medications will disqualify you. I know I'm on a few of them myself.
1: Yeah, you probably, I don't know. Let's take this call here. Hold on. Good morning. You're on the air.
6: Hey, good morning. It's Mary.
1: Oh, Mary.
6: Thank you guys so much for showing up yesterday. That was awesome. They had a great turnout.
1: Yeah. Do you know how much money you raised?
6: $4,000 plus.
1: Yeah, wow.
6: Like a ton of money.
1: Yeah.
6: You know what, though? I'm calling on a different phone because I lost my phone.
1: Okay.
6: It's going to cost me $800.
1: Oh, good, because you lost your phone.
6: So, I feel like Kyle right now.
1: Kyle said he's going to try to make it.
0: Really?
6: Oh, Yeah. Yeah. So if anybody finds a pink Apple iPhone with a Kate Spade case, okay, that would be mine.
1: I'm just, wait, you lost it yesterday at the event?
6: Yeah, but I truly believe I didn't even bring it there. So it might be in the house somewhere, but I always turn the ringer off.
1: Yeah, I do that too.
6: So I can't even find it. But I'm just pissed. I don't give a crap about the phone. I just give a crap about having to spend $800 for a new one.
1: So, now, did Jeff Nyan win anything yesterday? He won.
6: Yeah, he did. He did. I think he won three things.
1: What did he win?
6: That was great, though. It was so much fun. Like, everybody had a great time. My son was freaking out. He's like, oh, that's going to be a disaster. And I'm like, no.
1: No, you had a big turnout. There was wall-to-wall people there. It was a big turnout.
6: Yeah, it was super fun. It was fun. And, like, at the end of the day, like, he could just, like, totally, like, decompress and, like, just have a fun time. So, yeah, it was great.
1: We got to meet.
6: I didn't win anything, but I lost the phone, apparently.
1: We got to meet Bampi.
6: I know. They did really good, too. Yeah,
1: but they were playing those other two guys that were. Did those other two guys win the whole thing?
6: Oh, that's the one that, did you hear the story?
1: No.
6: I was trying to cross back off over the sidewalk, and the other, like, the two younger guys.
1: Yes, you got hit in the face.
6: He was nailing the cornball thing, got me right in the face.
1: Yeah, you got hit in the face with a bag.
6: Yeah, not the first time, not the last time. But,
0: oh, my God.
6: But it was funny. He was so apologetic, and I'm like, don't you even worry about it. Like, I'm fine.
1: Well, he was probably really mad because it was going to go in. Those guys were good. I saw that. I was right out. That was during the Gonzo and Bampi battle.
6: Exactly.
1: Yeah.
6: Bampi. Oh, my God. It was so nice to meet him.
1: Yeah, it was.
6: That guy's a saint,
1: he
6: apparently.
1: He is.
6: Yeah, maybe he can send a prayer out and find my phone so I don't have to go buy another one today.
0: You don't have Find My iPhone turned on?
6: I can't. I don't have my phone.
0: You can do it from a computer.
6: Ugh.
1: Yeah, I don't know. Now, I wouldn't
6: I'm
1: know how to
6: pretty
1: do that.
6: Sure I don't have it turned on, but I'm like, I'm pretty sure I didn't even take it with me, but whatever. And my debit card, which kind of worked out beneficially because... Yeah, like, I don't have my debit card.
1: You don't have
6: so
1: to pay.
6: Everybody else is buying drinks for us, so that was great. But it was so glad to see you there, Pete.
1: Oh,
6: it was a good turnout. They made a ton of money, and it was a fun time.
1: I did the old Irish goodbye, though, yesterday. I just disappeared.
6: Oh, you have to. You
1: yes.
6: have to. Because you know what? If you say goodbye, somebody's going to buy you a drink, and you feel obligated
1: I wasn't even going to drink
6: just
1: yesterday.
6: You're just going to, like, sneak. You just have to sneak out.
1: I wasn't even going to drink yesterday.
6: Really?
1: Yeah, I was tired from Saturday.
6: Hey, Mikey showed up, too. I didn't really get a chance to talk to him, but he dropped off a gift card, so that was good. Did you win anything, Pete?
1: No. I did have I did end up having a few beers that were... Gonzo bought me a couple beers. Jeff bought me a couple beers, and then I snuck out.
6: It was a good time. It really was a good time. So
1: thank you
6: for supporting and showing up.
1: Yeah. Now, when's the big game here? When's the big game?
6: The 26th.
1: Okay.
6: So, Nick, you met my son, Nick. You met him yesterday.
1: I know.
6: The tall guy at the door.
1: Yeah.
6: He's as tall as you. Yeah, he's
1: a lot
6: playing
1: younger.
6: In the game.
1: He's a lot younger than me. He's a lot younger than me.
6: Well, that was 27.
1: I know.
6: Yeah. All but right. He's like, yeah, he was impressed with the show up, but he.
1: Was oh, very good. I was going, it was nice. It was nice to see him. He was doing, he did a great job.
6: He did a great job. He does. He's a Catholic school kid. You cannot tell. But then he went to Central.
1: Okay.
6: He's a Central High School grad. So, yeah.
1: Well, it's almost
6: so it all worked out, apparently. But I'm glad you guys showed up. It was super fun. So glad it's over right now.
1: Yeah.
6: I have a headache the size of Saturn.
1: Well, geez, you had that. You had Squad Dog Day and then that. It's like, whoo.
6: I know.
1: You've been very busy.
6: Game, like, oh. Yep.
1: All right, Mary. Yep.
6: Tough schedule. Okay, thanks, guys. for everything.
1: Oh, my God. Thank you.
0: You're doing awesome things.
1: Bye-bye. All right. So, Mary. All right. Very good. We got to take a break. We haven't, we've been going all morning. We've been yip-yapping all morning long.
0: Hey, we're doing good.
1: I need a break.
2: 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It's the morning show.
7: Good morning, Manchester. Here's Peter White.
1: All right, happy Monday, everybody. We are back. It is 65 degrees right here on Elm Street right now. We're going to get up to about 82 degrees today.
0: Ooh, that sounds nice.
1: Yeah, not too bad. That's a good summer day.
0: Yeah, that's perfect. Not too humid.
1: No, going to be all right. A 69% humidity today. Is that what it says?
0: Let me see.
1: That's what it says right now. All right. I don't know what Jeff won. At this particular cornhole tournament. Hopefully he won a couple of new cornhole bags. Because he had a nice, I guess, from what I understand, he had a nice set of corn, a nice cornhole set.
0: Yep.
1: And I don't know, one of the bags is missing.
0: Oh, man. Are those special ones that are grippy on one side, slippy on the other?
1: Well, probably. And you know what? If it is, I would say, yeah. They're probably good ones. I don't think. Yeah. All right. We'll say good morning to Don Tibbetts. He said he's talking about Livingston Pool. He used to skate down the ramp after the showers, and then skate around the pool. Yeah, I don't.
0: Yeah,
1: think,
0: we did too.
1: Let's see. What do we got? Eric Street. Good morning. Yes, Eric Street talking about Crazy Joe. From the, you know, if you listen to Matt's show, it's like Matt's nemesis guy. That's kind of, I, you know what? I don't answer him. He messages me all the time, and I ghost this guy like I've never ghosted anybody before. Crazy Joe. So yeah, he has videos and he tries to do whatever he does. I don't even watch the videos, but Eric Street saying he said Peter Green in one of his videos. Yes, very clever, Joe. Very clever.
0: Clever.
1: But yeah, this guy doesn't. He says he's from New York. I guess he lives in New Jersey, which, you know, whatever, dude. Like, I don't care. What his fascination with this radio station is very interesting, though.
0: Hey, thank you for listening.
1: I mean, he can't get enough. I don't know. I have no idea.
0: Some people's kids.
1: I just don't talk to the guy. Yeah. All right. Phone lines are open, 250-6007. If you want to give us a call, we have a little bit of time left this morning. Not a whole lot going on, which is fine with me. Kyle is up and at him. Just not sure. He says he's going to try to make it down, which would be great. We'd like to see Kyle.
0: Yeah.
1: He was great on Saturday night. Over at the Rex, he was in rare form. Rare form, but good. All right, you know, we were talking about certain days. Now, did you say it was a certain, what did you say right before we got the call from Steven?
0: Oh, that was National Relaxation Day.
1: It is, I saw that.
0: And I think it's a good to remember with back to school coming up and all that, you know, take a day and relax for a little while, everyone, you know?
1: School, man, yeah. like... Do you remember there was always that time where you're like, okay, we're going out school shopping.
0: Oh, yeah. And it was you go horrible.
1: Carting around. I hated trying on things.
0: Yeah. Yeah, going to get new shoes.
1: Oh, my God. When you went to get new shoes, it was like real, you know, you're a kid, so your foot's still growing. Right. So you have to, the measurement thing.
0: Make sure you get at least a thumb. You need to grow.
1: And then they had the mirrors on the floor. Like,
0: those are cool.
1: Tom McCann, man.
0: Yep.
1: Tom McCann, man.
0: And then, that was horrible, though. You get the clothes, and you go home, you have to, like, fold them all up. You couldn't wear them until you started school.
1: No, yeah. And then here's the thing, and I talk about this before, too, where, like, oh, yeah, I can't wait to wear this sweater. And then you try to wear it on the first day of school.
0: Yeah.
1: And it's, like, 90 degrees out. And
0: or
1: you
0: sweat,
1: feel like
0: yeah.
1: You feel like a moron.
0: And, you know, you go to school in your shoes thinking, oh, these are great. And then you realize you should have wore sneakers because you want to run around and play with your friends and all that.
1: Yeah.
0: Yeah, it's going back to school is tough for kids.
1: I didn't mind it.
0: I
1: didn't mind it because you know what? Everyone had their white sneakers on. Everyone. It wasn't until later on in high school you didn't really dress up, you know, your junior and senior year. You just,

0: Okay? And just let them know. Hey, yeah. Let him or her know how much you care.
1: Happy Best Friends Day, Big Jeff.
0: And then it is I Love Cowboys and Cowgirls Day.
1: Who doesn't?
0: Cowgirls?
1: Yeah.
0: Do you know a lot of cowgirls?
1: I've met a few.
0: Really?
1: Yeah.
0: What is a cowgirl? What
1: wrangles, you know, wrangles horses, rides horses, you know, works on
0: right,
1: a farm.
0: Right, the road, like a cowboy, just a girl.
1: Right, same thing.
0: Same thing.
1: Yeah. What, yeah.
0: I have no clue.
1: Hey, pretty soon we're going to start calling them cow people, which sounds right. Weird. Oh, I'm a cow person. Well, yeah, okay, everyone likes cows. What do you do for work?
0: On the rodeo. That's coming up here in Manchester, too, right?
1: I am
0: right?
1: So excited.
0: What is it called again?
1: The PBR, Professional Bull Riders.
0: And the 8 seconds, is it, do they have to ride 8 seconds or longer?
1: I have no clue. All I know is it's cool.
0: I'm telling you, there was a time when my daughter and me, there was nothing on television, and we watched it on television one time when we got into it.
1: And that was before helmets and chest protectors and all. They just went out there like...
0: Literally, I think once they go out, right, I think... If you can stay on eight, you know, you try to stay on the longest or whatever.
1: Right, but a full run is like 8 seconds.
0: Yeah, eight seconds isn't long.
1: Oh, it is when you're on a bull,
0: I bet.
1: Oh,
0: I know.
1: Can you imagine, dude, like the strength those guys, because they can only hold on with one hand.
0: Have you ever been on a mechanical bull?
1: Yeah.
0: I haven't, but.
1: I was in Myrtle Beach.
0: Did you get knocked off it?
1: After a while, I got the guy really mad. This was when I was younger, still in good shape, but I went to visit my buddy in Myrtle Beach, and it was Cinco de Mayo, and... The restaurant right across the street from where we were had a bull riding contest. They had the mechanical bull, all that. I ended up winning the contest.
0: Okay.
1: Yeah, I got like, I think it was like 18 seconds. I was with my buddy Jay Graham, and he couldn't believe it either.
0: I could never do that. I just, first of all, I'm lanky and tall. Do you have to be a smaller guy to do this kind of thing?
1: Yeah, I'd say so, because it worked good for me.
0: Okay, because I don't know. I can honestly say I don't think I've ever ridden on a horse.
1: Really? Scary.
0: Well, I'm a city kid. I grew up right next to Central High School.
1: Yeah, true.
0: There's not a lot of horses around, Matt.
1: Hey, I've ridden a horse a couple of times, and I'll tell you, I'll ride any motorcycle, anything. A horse scares me.
0: Yeah, because it's a real, it's like...
1: It has a mind of its own. Like, I'm not in control of it. That's, you know, the horse is in control.
0: Well, and you, have to learn, how to break the horse.
1: Well, like with you, right? You're a little taller, so it doesn't seem like as far of a fall for you, right? But I'm up on there, and it's like double my size going down.
0: Oh, yeah.
1: Us short guys, you know, that's the stuff that just really gets you.
0: Right.
1: I fall off that horse, I'm done.
0: It's like falling off a second story window.
1: Yeah, you know, hey, I don't mind, but...
0: Yeah,
1: horses, not my
0: thing.
1: But
0: I've never really... Wow, it's I've seen horses.
1: Let's go horseback riding.
0: See, I don't know if I could.
1: I'll try it again.
0: Someone, since I've been doing the show here, someone offered me to come out to their farm and ride horses.
1: If somebody still has that offer, I want to go.
0: I forget what it was. It was out in New Boston somewhere, I think.
1: If I went out, like...
0: Someone had a ranch or has something with horses and said, yeah, come on, we'll go out. I wouldn't mind.
1: Yeah. You see, something like that would be fun. The last time I rode a horse, it was like in Hooksett in this small backyard, and the horse started, I think they call it trotting.
0: Yeah.
1: Yeah, and I thought we were going through the fence.
0: Trotting. You mean picking up speed a little bit?
1: Maybe a gallop?
0: I think, I don't know. And what if you can't stop it?
1: That's what I said.
0: What if it never stops?
1: What if it just takes me out and all of a sudden I'm down in the Kmart Plaza on a runaway horse? Like,
0: right.
1: Oh, boy. And then
0: you get in trouble for that, I think.
1: Right.
0: Can you have a horse at the Kmart Plaza?
1: I don't know, but think about it. Can you imagine, right? Okay, what, they're going to try to pull me over? Like, I'm going to be yelling at the guy, you tell me how to stop it. I don't know how.
0: Yeah, no horses for me.
1: No. I mean, do I look like the Lone Ranger?
0: I don't know.
1: Huh. But we should go horseback riding with some professionals sometime.
0: Well, you know the first thing you ask a horse when you meet it.
1: What?
0: No, never mind. Why the long face? All right. William Singleton said Moody Farm in New Boston.
1: Oh.
0: Okay.
1: I'd love it. Let's go horseback riding.
0: He knows everything. He knows everything.

0: Very nice.
1: Very nice.
0: All right. Well, let's say good morning to our friend and Kyle. Good morning.
2: Hello, friends.
0: Ah, rough one yesterday.
2: It was a very long day. Yes,
0: I assume it was.
2: I'm sore,
0: especially after the night before,
2: which was a great time.
0: It sure was.
2: I lost you.
0: Right I did. Yeah. What happened? Now, did you go over to the Rover?
2: No, I went home. I was looking for Rocky had given me that big Chewbacca jacket I was looking for, which I wore there.
0: Okay.
2: And by the time I got back, you guys were gone. So I hung out with Auntie Jane for a bit.
0: Oh, cool. Hold on one second. We have a call here. Good morning. You're on the air.
3: Good morning, gentlemen. Good morning, Chewbacca. Will Vegas. How are you guys doing?
4: What up, Willie?
0: Hey, what's going on?
3: Nothing much. I just want to throw in the only horse that Maddie probably ever rode. It wasn't at the Kmart Plaza, but it was that one that goes in a circle.
0: Yes.
3: The little kids ride.
0: Yeah, there's the carousel one, but then there's the single, like the single one.
4: I don't care. It was all scary.
3: They also had the little car and the elephant back then.
4: Yeah.
0: Yeah. Kmart's not even there anymore.
4: Nope. The big K is gone.
3: The big K is gone.
0: What is there?
4: I heard there was going indoor go-karts, but that's just a rumor, I think.
0: Right.
4: That would be awesome.
3: I know there's a great barbershop that's in that plaza now.
4: Yeah.
3: Called Lineup.
0: Oh.
4: Yeah, they're really good.
3: Really, really cool barbershop. Really open space, great barbers. One of my customers, Rolly, he's actually my new barber. I've been cutting my hair for 30 years, and sometimes I just let someone else take the wheel. It's amazing.
4: Yeah, you know, it's nice to, you know, pamper yourself.
0: I used to go to Kmart sometimes, like, to get, like, stocking stuffers and stuff for Christmas, but every time I went into that plaza, I'm like, well, might as well stop at Applebee's for a couple of tall ones.
4: Yeah, oh, yeah, you got to.
2: Get your shopping base.
4: That's Christmas shopping.
3: And now, what are those little chicken things they have? The golden chicken?
4: Goldfinger wings, right?
0: I don't even
3: know.
0: That's
3: it, yeah.
4: I think, but that's the 99.
0: Oh, okay.
3: Oh, I know. Yeah. I'm not into those fancy restaurants.
4: Yeah, me, but yes, still, those are delicious.
0: Very
4: fancy. Applebee's, eh?
0: Very fancy.
3: I usually spend $3 and get a sack full of burgers, and I'm good for a day.
2: You're a beautiful man.
4: I
3: regret it a couple hours later, but, you know.
0: That the other day. I was craving McDonald's, and I went and I got two cheeseburgers. I ate them in the car on my way back, and then by the time I got back, I was like, oh.
4: This is not good.
3: I don't know what it was, but when we were kids, it was like a huge treat to go to McDonald's. Now it's like, oh, I got to go to McDonald's.
0: Yeah, like, well, when you're a kid, it was an experience.
4: Yeah, that's because Mom actually
3: cooked.
0: And you had...
3: Especially the one downtown where they had it was set up like a train station right on Elm Street.
0: Yeah, you had the gazebo up there. Mm-hmm. And
3: the gazebo.
0: As long as you didn't go down into the bathrooms, you were safe.
2: Never.
3: Exactly. Those were a little sketchy.
4: That was back in the day when you could still smoke cigarettes in there.
0: Oh.
3: That's right. Remember they had the little aluminum metal ashtrays.
0: Yeah,
4: the throwaways.
3: With the golden arches on them.
0: No kidding.
4: That
0: wow.
4: is so funny.
0: Yeah, wow. Right. Good memory there, Will.
3: Well, I just wanted to say good morning from Facebook jail, gentlemen. And Wesley's getting into his breakfast crackers, so I got to go
0: Okay.
3: get those away from him.
0: Go get him.
4: Have a good day, bud.
3: Thanks, guys. Have a great morning.
0: All right.
4: Later, bud.
0: Will Vegas.
4: Awesome. Always love hearing from him.
0: Yeah, good stuff. So Kyle, you went. So I was already gone by the time you got back over to the.
2: I was there for a minute and realized I couldn't be there.
0: Okay, why couldn't you be there?
2: I ripped my shirt again.
0: Okay,
2: and I didn't think the bouncer just. I didn't even say anything. Gave me a disapproving look, and I was like, "Yeah, I'll be right back."
0: Okay,
2: so I wouldn't change. Rocky was waiting out for me.
0: Well, a disapproving look. What is that?
2: He just, it was like a slight, just no.
0: Oh, like I think, okay.
2: And I was like, yeah, probably not. So then I just ran home. It took a little longer than I thought.
0: Okay. Did he recognize you when you came back?
2: I guess so.
0: Okay.
2: I still got to get
0: right this way.
2: Yeah, it's like, I know where I'm going.
4: Yeah.
2: But yeah, it was a good time.
0: It was a lot of fun. We had a few laughs.
2: I think we had a few laughs. It was a long day.
0: It was a long day. I got tired. I got tired. I got to, you know, I just, I
2: don't blame you, but I said I was coming back.
0: I didn't know you were coming back.
2: I said it.
0: And where'd Rocky go? What happened to him?
2: He was waiting outside for me. He has my sunglasses still, but I have his jacket, and it was so hot to wear. And
0: Well,
2: I almost gave it away, but I didn't.
0: Okay.
2: But it was a good time. And she was still there.
0: Yeah, so T was still there. Everybody was...
2: He was still rocking.
0: I know some people went over to the Rover, and some people came...
2: I did not go to the Rover.
4: Really?
2: No, because that's not where my
0: friends
2: were.
0: Did you like our interview outside?
2: I did not watch that yet. I was working all day yesterday.
0: All right. Let's,
2: it's on my list.
0: We got a call here. Good morning. You're on the air.
1: Well, good morning to the morning show, to you, Peter. And
4: good morning.
1: Kyle with style and the big Matt over there.
0: Yeah.
1: I just wanted to call in and say thanks for all the support and coming on out to the
0: oh my God,
1: one and only Finding Sandler.
0: Wasn't it awesome, though? Did you have a great night, T?
1: Oh, monster. It was fantastic. Unbelievable. I even got to tell a joke in the balcony.
0: I know. It was good. No, it was good stuff.
2: So you're a star.
4: Man of the hour.
0: I did say, you know, what was great, and I you know, for a minute there, I said, you know, take, you know, I'm invested because you're in the movie, so I'm going to say it there. But after watching the movie, I thought and I said this to the audience a little earlier today, what David Seth Cohen did here is he was an outsider that came in here to learn about Manchester and documented it and then put it all on film in a certain way where I felt like it made the city shine.
1: Oh, without a doubt. Yeah, I agree 100% on that.
0: You know, he really got that Manchester feel, and great job he did. Great job. And you got an award, right?
1: Yeah, we got the Audience Choice Award.
0: All right. Is that for the whole weekend or that day?
1: No, the whole weekend.
0: Yeah, I can imagine. It was it got pretty rowdy in there for a little bit.
2: But what are you going to do?
0: It was great, though.
1: Yeah, it was nice. About 150 people showed up for it, and the crowd reaction throughout the movie was fantastic.
0: Yeah, you saw a few familiar faces maybe you haven't seen in a while, too.
1: Oh, yeah, well, without a doubt. You know, standing up there out front, and everybody got a chance to take pictures and stuff like that. It was fantastic. Oh, yeah, a lot of fun.
0: The red.
1: I want to thank you again for, you know, all the publicity the morning show did, and, you know, and David was, he was just so happy to be welcomed back to Manchester.
0: Oh, yeah. I hope he comes back, you know. I really do.
1: Mm. He'll be back. He's going to have the kid first, though, now. You know, they're due September 13th.
0: Okay, yeah. Yeah, wow.
1: They're having a little boy, him and Hillary.
0: His birthday. So the new baby, the birthday will be in the summer, just like mine.
1: Yeah, Is September really the summer, Peter?
0: So it is. Technically, it is, T. It's the fall, it changes over September 21st, I believe. So,
1: oh, it's the 21st? Okay, I was going to say 22nd. But so yeah, technically, you are correct, sir.
0: Yeah, my birthday's in the summer, September 18th.
4: Right there.
2: He's a summer boy.
0: Yeah.
1: No, I love it. And I have to, the Kyle style, once again, he had multiple outfits.
0: Yeah, he did, and he pulled them all off.
2: The keys come
1: I
2: off.
1: Know. He started off all dressed up with that new tie.
2: That was expensive. Custom made.
0: Well, here's the thing. I said it was a perfect storm. You throw in a few Claytons. You got some of the Tibbetts family. The morning show here, you put that all together and boom.
2: Magic. It's magic happening, buddy.
1: It's magic. Beauty. Yeah, it's magic.
0: did I tell you, apparently, T, everyone was saying that I said that I loved them. So did I tell you I loved you that night?
1: Yes.
0: Okay, good. Good. Because
2: yep.
0: I meant it.
2: You did. I can tell.
0: I told Boo Baker I loved him.
4: Oh, boy.
2: There's a lot of people.
1: No, my wife told me you interviewed her.
0: Yes, if you go on Mike Gonzalez's Facebook page, that interview is outside there. It's kind of
1: okay.
0: It's kind of a double S, but we did well.
4: It was an interesting microphone.
0: Yes, we used a sock and a stick.
2: Yep, and people believed it. They were getting, they really did believe it sometimes.
0: I was actually,
1: I'll try and see it. I'll try and see it on Mike's stage.
0: Yeah, it's there, and it's just it's pretty rough. It's pretty raw.
2: Yeah, it's right after. Bonfire.
1: It's going to be hilarious. Go on.
0: Yes, it is. And then Kyle takes over, and you did some interviews.
2: I did. Just it was so hot. That suit was a bad choice.
0: Yeah.
2: And yeah, I was just I didn't know what was going on at that point. Michael was flustering me.
0: All right.
2: But the natural Peter White came in and just took over the show.
4: Yeah, hey, Peter's great at what he does.
0: Well, I was just trying to teach you. It was a teaching lesson.
2: You had some interesting questions there.
0: So, T, how long are you in? How long are you in the town for?
1: No, until Thursday.
0: Oh, okay. Okay. Well, yeah.
1: I'll be in touch. We'll figure it out when I can slide it in the show again.
0: Yeah, yeah. You're welcome tomorrow if you're not busy, but...
1: Okay.
0: I'll talk to you later on.
1: All right, sounds great. Hey, once again, the show's doing great, so as I always tell you, keep it rocking, keep it talking, yahoo!
0: The great...
4: celebrity.
0: He's got dynamic, awesome Don Tibbetts.
2: So much star power. It's incredible.
0: Well, you know, I was... someone had asked me, I think, you know, Tia had to go meet, and I talked to Tony Booten a little bit on Friday, and we were talking about Tia, and like I said, he really was, and I said it before, as far as phys ed goes, and you're what, 14 years old,
2: yeah.
0: 15, whatever it is, and whether you're, you know, a young lady or a young man, it's just a very awkward age to have to, especially if you're not athletically inclined, maybe, but T always made you feel like a superstar. And I think that was the magic of his brand of teaching.
4: Yeah, and he was always just a cool guy. Like, he always had that kind of, like, I'm the cool teacher feel.
0: Yeah, but he still, I mean, you know.
4: No, he was definitely.
0: He'd fail you if you didn't get dressed.
4: Yeah, but still.
2: Just ask for a lot. Just get dressed.
0: Just get dressed and, well, you know, shoot the ball around.
4: Hey.
0: I don't know.
4: He always supported skateboarding. I love it.
0: Yes, the sock microphone interview is out there. It is available. It is rare.
2: Oh yeah, it's a
0: little. And it is uncut.
2: Yes, very much uncut.
0: It's uncut. There may, but it is interesting. And it was kind of in the middle of our evening. No, right before the movie.
2: Yep. So you'd been.
0: But we had already been. We had already been to Bonfire.
2: The damage is already done. But yes, just rear is very much uncut.
0: So you missed out yesterday. I met Bampi.
2: Oh, you went to the tournament?
0: Yeah, I did.
2: Did you participate?
0: I did not.
2: I heard Michael and Bampi did.
0: They did.
2: I did not fare well.
0: No, because the guys they were playing were super guys. Like, drop.
2: That's demoralizing.
0: Yeah. And then Mary got, you know, she got hit in the face with a bag.
2: It's a tough look.
0: Yeah.
2: So did you go back to Bonfire yesterday, too?
0: I did.
4: Yeah,
2: tough weekend for you, Pete.
0: I did, yeah.
2: I'm proud of you.
0: Yeah, Friday, Saturday, and Sunday.
2: Friday, too?
0: Wow. Yeah, I went over to, with Tibbetts, over to Tony Booten's house.
2: Oh, that's right.
4: Uh-huh.
2: You look good, though.
0: And then, I guess Tony had a big thing going on there Saturday night. And on Friday night, I got to see Dimitri, you know, of D-Comp.
4: Ooh, that's always good.
0: Or a taco to you and me. But, yeah, it was good stuff seeing him. I hadn't seen him in a while. So they were getting ready to, he was on his way, stopped by Tony's for a second, and then he was on his way up to the dairy field for the D-Comp on the deck, I believe.
2: Yes, we do.
0: Yeah. I got to get up there. I've only been to the dairy field once this year.
4: Yeah, Nate Comp is such a good musician.
2: I've been there once.
0: You haven't been once to the dairy field?
2: Last time, though. Last time I was there was for Maddie's Christmas thing.
0: Okay.
2: I would go, yeah.
0: Yeah, I would too. We'll bring the sock microphone.
2: I would love that.
4: No, I'll bring real stuff.
0: Well, here's the thing. For that particular video, the sock microphone was perfect.
2: Yeah.
0: Did you see me? Actually, I was putting it too close to people's mouths on purpose.
2: And then people thought it was weird. They'd lean in because please talk into the sock. I mean, Mike.
0: Who was the best interview of that?
2: Someone you went to middle school with.
0: I'm going to say Will Singleton was the best interview.
2: He was a good interviewee, but I don't know. You were talking about middle school with somebody, and I Again, uncut. I liked that one very much.
0: Right. The Hillside B.
2: Yes.
0: Yes.
2: The hot, this girl was hot in eighth grade, for sure. You can say that when you're in eighth grade.
0: You can say that when you're in eighth grade. You can't say, like...
2: You can't say now.
0: If you're, yeah, if you're 50 years old and you say, yeah, no. Mm-mm. But you can still say that someone you went to school with was...
4: Very attractive.
0: Very attractive, but you were the same age when she was the...
2: Right. I was the...
0: I don't know.
2: That was my favorite interview.
0: Really, it was that. Mine, too. Will Singleton, he's great.
2: We have to talk about that. There's a lack of security at the rec, so that's a...
0: Lack of security, yeah.
4: Why would they need security?
2: Because I can just walk in and out whenever I want.
4: So?
2: Keep changing outfits. I was there.
0: No, I gave you the...
2: Someone should have tried to stop me.
0: I cleared you.
2: I was cleared.
0: I had you cleared.
4: What? But do you want to get freshed every time you go through?
2: I was asking for it.
4: Yeah.
0: Not bad.
4: I don't know. I like it when I can go come and go as I please.
0: Well, no, because I don't think... there was no one checking tickets. At some point, there was no one checking a ticket.
4: Oh, boy, so people were pulling a Woodstock, huh?
0: Now, did anyone run into John Lithgow this weekend here, here in the city?
4: No, I wonder how that thing went.
0: I heard it was good. I saw some pictures of people that went with their pictures with John. I forget who it was, but pretty cool. That would have been cool to see.
2: It's a busy weekend.
4: Yeah, but he probably...
0: I know. I need a break, you know. I'm tired.
4: Take the week off.
0: That was a big weekend for me.
2: Don't do all three normally.
0: No. No, you've been with me a couple of times.
2: Yeah.
0: My birthday last year.
2: That was a good run.
0: We had fun that day.
2: A lot of fun.
0: That was at Bonfire, too.
2: Yeah, take up the, we kind of do that. Just kind of take over the whole front area there. Not on purpose. We just keep expanding until it's...
0: Yeah, so we did that. We've been out a few times. Oh, and then I think we were over at the Elm House once.
2: Yep, that was...
0: For what, though?
2: There's some meeting, I think.
0: But was it the one that was at night? Or, 5 o'clock or something?
2: I don't think...
0: I made you walk, and I timed you, and I kept putting the time restraints on you?
2: That was a different time. What were we doing there?
0: I don't know.
2: Oh, that was... that Matt Connerton's birthday?
0: It was Matt Connerton's anniversary.
2: Anniversary, that's what it was.
0: And that's why, yeah, we sat at the bar. We didn't sit at their table. that wasn't rude.
2: No.
0: We're already at the bar, and we're bar people
2: anyway.
0: And
2: they're not drinkers, and
0: I like to sit at the bar.
2: I like the bar, too. It's faster service.
4: That's where I sit. I don't like sitting at a table. I'd rather sit at the bar.
0: Don't get me wrong. If you're going out to dinner with a bunch of people, and they want to, I get it why you sit at a table.
4: No, you sit at the bar.
2: Was Rocky there, too? Did he lose to a small child? And what I believe was Mario Kart.
0: Mario Kart. Yeah, the kid
2: smoked him.
0: Yeah,
2: he had no business being in that kid's court.
0: That was funny too.
2: We have good times. Rocky always sneaks in somehow. I like that.
0: Yeah, when did Rocky come into the picture?
2: I'm not sure. It was just
0: all of a sudden he was there. Right.
2: He looked like he was doing security. So
4: right in.
0: Yeah,
2: he's a funny guy.
0: I got a couple of good snapshots with Rocky.
2: I saw that little photo shoot in the front, in the lobby rather.
4: Man,
0: on the red carpet,
2: big red carpet.
4: Yeah, but technically it's not a red carpet if everyone's on it.
2: No. It was a red carpet.
0: No, it was pretty red.
2: It was very red. It was.
0: It went great with my red Adidas.
2: popped right off.
4: I noticed that.
2: He dresses up. He cleans up good.
0: It was a big deal just because I went out.
2: I know. You stayed late. I'm proud of you for that.
4: I know. Actually, I wore a collared shirt on Friday.
0: You wore a collared shirt? Wow.
4: Yeah.
0: That's all right. You must have looked very handsome.
4: Oh, yeah. I'm sure I looked like a real stunning individual. Yeah, not me. They're old.
0: Why do you have your notification silenced now?
2: Because I don't like my phone going off because I'm a professional in the studio.
0: Guess where Katie is today?
4: Sleeping?
2: Hungover?
0: Well, she went to another concert last night. Was it the Goo Goo Dolls concert?
2: The Goo Goo
0: Dolls. Goo Goo Dolls, right? Goo Goo Dolls.
4: The Goo Goo and Guilford. Yeah.
0: How do you say it?
2: Goo Goo Dolls.
0: Yeah, Goo Goo Dolls.
2: Goo
0: Goo Dolls.
4: I wonder if they played Iris.
2: Goo Goo Dolls.
0: I'm sure they played Iris. They have to. But a lot of people don't know that. Before they had those hit songs with Name and Iris and Black Balloon, all those, before that, those hits came out, they're a pretty punky rocking band.
4: Yeah.
0: And then, they did some ballads and you have it.
2: Got to get the hits.
4: Yeah,
2: that's what they got known for.
0: Call out your name. That's a good one. Right?
2: Sure. Yeah, all right.
4: What was that for? Wasn't that for a movie or something?
0: No, the other one was.
4: Oh,
0: The Iris. No. Yeah, from Iris. The movie.
4: Yeah.
0: With Nicolas Cage.
2: Oh, Nicky Cage?
0: Yeah. Nicolas Cage was in that movie. I don't know what movie it is now.
4: It was some weird one. I remember the video for it being like all...
0: I don't think they'd understand.
4: Well, what do they call that?
0: Everything feels like a movie. Yeah.
2: I just want you to know who I am.
4: I just want you to know who I am.
0: That's a, you know what though? It's very, it's a very touching song.
4: Oh yeah, it's great.
0: You know,
4: if you like that kind of thing.
0: Yeah, if you want to make yourself feel awful.
4: Yeah. You want to have a really bad afternoon.
2: I don't need
0: think
2: help
0: about
2: doing that.
0: Every failure in love thing you've ever done.
4: That's like, you guys ever notice this? And I'm not going to say the station name because, you know, whatever, but like, there's a radio station that's local that every time after the lunch, right after you eat lunch, like right around 1 o'clock, they'll start playing like Stairway to Heaven, all these slow songs. So it's like, you get back from doing whatever, you just ate lunch, and it's like, you want to do nothing but take a nap.
0: Right.
4: Because it's like 8 minutes of.
0: I know, but you got that. I'm sorry. Yeah. I still hear Stairway to Heaven, and I just can't. I have to wait for that.
4: Yeah.
0: Jimmy Page guitar. Good morning. You're on the air.
5: Good morning. The movie was City of Angels. Thank you. Have a nice morning.
0: Okay. Thank you.
2: Just had that too.
0: Thank you very much. City of Angels.
4: Yeah.
2: I looked it up. 1998.
4: Yeah.
0: 98. Now, it was a good movie. It was a summer movie.
4: Yeah. It was a really good movie.
0: Obviously.
2: I've never partaken. But
0: I've never seen it either. I know the song.
2: I've heard the song. I just heard it now.
0: Yeah. City of Angels.
2: 1998. Iris.
0: Probably the Goo Goo Dolls' biggest song.
4: Yep.
2: One would assume that.
0: Bigger than.
4: Did you ever see that movie that, I think, what, was it Mike D was in it, Lost Angels?
0: That was Adam Horovitz.
4: Okay, yeah.
0: I know all about that movie.
4: Good movie.
0: It is a great movie. I think it's a cult classic from the 90s, but it's John Cusack is in it.
4: Yep, yeah.
0: It's in, I forget
4: L.A.
0: The girl that made the movie was also involved with Fast Times at Ridgemont High.
4: Oh, classic.
0: Her name's Abby something. But great movie. It's a great movie about a couple of guys going to bury the ashes of one of their friends somewhere else across, whatever it is. But it's good. It's a quirky little movie. It stars Adam Horovitz and John Doe from the band X.
4: Oh, okay, yeah.
2: Great band.
4: And wasn't Flea in it, too?
0: Yeah, a lot of people are in it. There's a lot of cameos and stuff like that, but it's a good movie. Adam Horovitz from the Beastie Boys, not a bad actor. And that one, he's kind of nuts.
2: What's this called?
4: Lost Angels.
0: Not Lost Angels. I'm thinking Lost Angels is a different one. No, I'm thinking Roadside Prophets,
4: right.
0: The bike one. That's the one I'm talking about. Lost Angels, it's an all right movie.
4: I thought it was great.
0: Donald Sutherland's in it.
4: Yeah. Flea.
0: It's all right. But it did horrible, though. Did horrible.
4: Yeah, it did horrible, but it's a great movie.
0: I don't know if it's a great movie.
4: I thought so.
0: Well, okay. We can have a difference of opinion. I just didn't think
4: I know. That's fine.
0: It was the song Fascination Street by The Cure is in that movie, though.
4: One of the best songs they ever wrote.
0: Yeah, Fascination Street is in there. Donald Sutherland is like I do remember that. Very, very interesting.
4: Yeah.
0: But the other one was that was in the, 1989, 88, 89? Because I think that came out on video.
4: Yeah. That went straight to video.
0: Roadside Prophets was 92.
4: Oh, okay.
0: I would say 92 or 93, somewhere around there. But it's a great one. I got those two movies confused. I probably confused all of you, that is fine.
4: Confused me.
0: I do it every morning.
2: It's Monday. It's been a long weekend.
4: Fact or fiction with Peter White.
0: Yeah.
2: Nobody can confirm anything. It's fine.
0: Yeah. We're almost done anyway, Kyle. It was a quick one for you today.
2: Yeah. Again, I had a Sundays are rough.
4: Hey.
2: Sundays are rough.
0: Yeah.
2: I want to have fun.
0: Great to see Pauly Z out on Saturday night.
2: Oh, yeah. It was, for the long haul.
0: Yeah.
4: No, really?
0: He was part of that. He's actually in that, for all you Pauly C fans, he's in the video also. The
2: interviewees, yes.
0: Yeah, the red carpet.
2: Way better cameraman than Gonzo.
0: Gonzo, yeah.
2: We had a lot of footage of our knees.
0: Yes.
2: Just across the street with us not in it.
4: Wow. Huh. Good. Well.
2: You nailed it.
0: But it is an interesting video. If you want to... if you want to go find it, and you will get a little bit of a glimpse on what we went through on Saturday night.
2: It's a treat, and it's a rare side of us.
0: It was great to see everybody, though.
2: It's hard to get us all together.
4: As long as everyone had a good time, got home safe, that's all that matters, right?
0: Yeah, I don't think there was...
2: Nobody cried?
0: No. My only regret is I talked to Tim Baines towards the end of the night and queened, at the City Hall pub.
2: Yeah.
0: And I'm not sure what I said. I think he looked at me. I think he looked at me and knew what kind of night I had had.
2: You were mad.
0: I talked to him, though.
2: Yeah, I believe you.
0: But I feel like I disappointed him. I feel like he was disappointed in me.
2: Can we get a pass to Mains, please? We're hanging out with Tibbetts.
0: Well, yeah, it wasn't bad.
2: No, you're just loosey-goosey Petey.
0: Yeah, I mean, it just, yeah, I was a little more loose, right?
4: He had a few drinks, whatever.
2: Yeah, the sweet novelty cups.
0: I mean, I was at a bar.
4: Yeah.
2: And the theater had a bar. And then we were at another bar.
0: Oh, there's nothing about that. I mean, that I told everybody about that because I all of a sudden we're drinking vodkas.
2: Yeah, I got a vodka lemonade with you.
0: Yeah.
4: Ooh, that, you see.
0: Vodka lemonade. That's what they were. That's what dangerous. They were.
2: Well, I mean, that's what I wanted. I said, whatever you're having. And then that's how that started.
4: Yeah, vodka is dangerous.
2: Yeah, mix it with some whiskey. It's fine.
4: Oh.
2: It's done. Yeah. Little rumblements in there, and you're good to go, baby.
0: I enjoyed the vodka lemonades.
2: That was refreshing.
4: That's a good drink. Vodka lemonade. Same with the Cape Cod. Vodka cran. But
0: again, there's no need to have five or six of them.
2: But
0: maybe over a long period of time.
4: Yeah, I mean, if you're going like the whole day on vacation.
2: It was a special occasion.
0: It was a special occasion.
4: Hey, they go down too smooth. That's the problem with them.
2: No, you go, when you're hanging out with Tibbetts and Aunt Jane, you've got to expect to go fast. You're going fast.
0: Oh, yeah. We were.
2: That's what you signed up for.
0: Yeah.
2: Stay home.
0: And everybody else that was out, everyone that came with that, too. I mean, who else was out there? A lot of friends, a lot of families. Like, it was good.
2: It was good.
0: Did I tell you I loved you also?
2: Oh, yeah.
0: Because apparently I told everybody I love them.
2: You did. But I think I told all of T's when you said it to me.
0: All of T's daughters, I told them I love them.
4: And it's very nice.
0: I think I told T's wife I loved her.
2: Did do that.
0: Like I said.
4: I can't wait for Kyle to come out for a night with me.
2: Last time, you just kind of left me. You just rode off into the sunset.
0: You did?
4: You went to the show.
2: No. Last time you hung out, you like spilled a drink and then rode off.
0: Rode off into the sunset?
2: Into the sunset, yeah. That was fun.
4: Yeah. Hanging out with me is always a good time.
2: Yeah, we rode over and then...
4: 603, right?
2: I believe that's how we went down.
4: Yeah.
0: Wow, what a pretty interesting laid-back show this morning. A lot of...
2: Still catching up. We'll recap. You know?
0: Oh, I know. I need a break.
2: Yeah, I'm going back to bed.
0: I'm not doing anything today, and I'm not going to Bonfire.
4: Don't say that. You just jinxed yourself.
0: I know.
4: So you're going to Bonfire?
0: No, they might be. I don't know. Are they? I don't know. Maybe. I don't think I'm coming downtown.
2: I'll text you.
0: But
4: good stuff.
0: I need a break. I just need a break. But we will be back tomorrow. Kyle, you will be here tomorrow.
2: Yep.
0: Matt, you will be here tomorrow.
4: I will.
0: All right. Very, very good. I guess that's going to do it for us today. I love you too, T.
4: Yeah, I love you, T. I love you, Peter. Love you, Kyle.
0: All right, keep it right here. You have Matt Connerton Unleashed coming up at 4 p.m., followed by Granite State of Mind, which has been great because all those shows are recorded up at Pembroke City Limits. That's going to do it for us today.

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0: Things have learned to walk that ought to crawl. That is the new single from The Room. Just came out August 12th. And we are diving right in this week on Matt Connerton Unleashed here. Welcome, everybody. We are live from the studios of WMNH 95.3 FM in glorious Manchester, New Hampshire. And, of course, you can stream the show from anywhere. 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But let's go ahead and bring in, we have Dave Jackson from The Room. All the way, great band from Liverpool, of course. And let's see, he's joining us via Restream. Let's see if he's there. Dave, can you hear us?
1: Hello, yeah. Can you hear me?
0: Absolutely. You sound great. Welcome to the program.
1: Okay, cool. Okay, yeah.
0: Love
1: great
0: that.
1: To see you. Yeah.
0: Love that song. I'm anxious to talk to you. So interesting thing about The Room. Let's dive right into this part. So tell me if I have the timeline correct. You started the band in 1979. You were active. Yeah. You were active until 1985, and then reformed in 2022. And I have to tell you, so we've had some bands on the show in the last couple of years that took, you know, really long breaks and then got back together. But this might be a record. 85 to 22. Yeah. That's a hell of a long time.
1: Well, Mick Beckey, who was the original bass player in The Room, was in the next band that we had that started in 85 and ran until 1990,
0: okay,
1: which was Benny Profane. And then we had a band after that called Dust Together, and they turned into a band called Dead Cowboys. And then I think Becky moved up to Ulverston away from Liverpool to brew beer for quite a while in 2000. And I did some kind of some stuff as Dave under my own name, Dave Jackson. Then I did some stuff as Dave Jackson and the Cathedral Mountaineers. And then I got back together with a guy from the second version of The Room from about 84, 85, a guy called Paul Cavana.
0: Okay.
1: And we did two albums as The Room and The Wood from 2018 till 2020. And it was round about 2020 that Paul kind of decided he didn't want to do stuff anymore. And we were booked to play at Shine On Festival, mm-hmm, as The Room in The Wood. And I just started rehearsing with a new guitarist, Darren. And we had the idea of asking Becky to rejoin. And she brought her son in. And we decided that we'd had too many different names and we'd go out as The Room again. And Clive, our original drummer from 1980, who'd left the band in 83 and lived in Devon, which is the other end of the country, turned up at our first gig and offered to rejoin the band. Unfortunately, our original guitarist, who plays on the original version of Things Have Learned to Walk That Ought to Crawl, had died in the meantime. And so we've got kind of three of the four original, wow, members of the band in The Room currently. And the bass player's son, who wasn't even born when the original band began playing keyboards.
0: That's incredible. But so to have
1: kind of a potted history.
0: That's great. To have so many of the original, so much of the original band there, though, is really cool because, you know, very, very often when it's a scenario like this where there's a long gap, you know, between, and obviously you've done a lot of music in between. You've certainly been extraordinarily active over the decades. But very often when a band comes back that was around and say, you know, that was active in the early 1980s, you know, it might be one guy, right, from the band, and they're just using the name. But in your case, you know, you've got most of the band, and the one piece that's missing, you've got Becky's, you said it's Becky Stringer's son who's in the band with you?
1: He plays keyboards. Perfect. But we've got a new guitarist, Darren, who's,
0: gotcha,
1: you know, kind of, yeah, yeah.
0: Gotcha.
1: He was a fan of the band back in the day, apparently. But
0: oh, yeah. Perfect.
1: Yeah. It was strange, though, because just before we reformed The Room, I got asked to go and play in the Philippines and do only songs from the 80s Room version with Filipino backing bands. And I went over and did that in Manila with a couple of other 80s acts. Went in Rome and H2O, I think they were. Yeah,
0: that's interesting. So, that sounds like a pretty interesting experience.
1: Yeah, it was. It was strange. Yeah. Apparently, we had a kind of unofficial hit out there. I think they used to bootleg stuff, and a song, New Dreams for Old, apparently was very popular in the Philippines, which we didn't know anything about.
0: So then when you go there to play the show, I assume so the band that you're playing with there already exists, they already know the songs, and you just show up and play?
1: Yeah, them. Yeah. They're really good musicians, and they play a lot of kind of, they seem to have quite a thing about Liverpool bands, because there's a guy out there, Paul Simpson out of the Wild Swans. I don't know if you come across them. He was in the original Teardrop Explodes as the keyboard player.
0: Okay.
1: He's really popular in the Philippines and goes out there.
0: Oh, yeah. That's interesting. Interesting.
1: Yeah.
0: And the song, so I'm curious about the song, Things Have Learned to Walk That Ought to Crawl. That was that's an old song, right? But it's been revised, is that correct? So that dates back to 82, the original version of that?
1: Yeah, the original version came out in 1982 on Red Flame Records. It was, which was an independent label that had bands like the Moodists and Ed Cooper's band, The Laughing Clowns and stuff like that. And they eventually got kind of signed up by Virgin for a couple of years, as did The Room. It was one of the few, it's one of two songs that we included in our live set, because we mostly do new stuff. We're on our third new album with The Room.
0: Oh, wow.
1: We have had people say, why don't you do some more old stuff? So we are learning a few kind of old songs at the moment as well. But we concentrate on new stuff, really.
0: Was there something about this song that made you think that it belonged more with the material that you're releasing now?
1: I think it was one of the songs that I always really liked anyway, and we kind of we played this gig at kind of Shine On. It was our first gig with the new lineup.
0: Yeah.
1: We were using a drum machine, and Ethan had never played on stage with a band before in his life. In order to justify the fact that we were called The Room, we thought we should at least do one old Room song as well as the new stuff, you know?
0: Yeah.
1: And that was one of the ones that we chose back then.
0: Okay.
1: But, you know.
0: Okay. Interesting. What was that like playing with a drum machine for that show? Was that challenging?
1: Yeah, we'd been rehearsing with a drum machine, but the problem was that all the other bands were using live drummers, and they weren't actually turning the music in between bands down, you know,
0: to
1: sound check.
0: Yeah.
1: So it was one of these things where you kind of almost have to sound check. So it was a bit hairy for Ethan, who'd never kind of done that kind of thing before.
0: Sure.
1: But it worked.
0: It worked out, yeah.
1: Yeah.
0: So what's it like singing lyrics that you wrote, decades ago? I mean, is it strange at all? Is it surreal? Does it feel natural, you know, singing these lyrics that were written by a younger version of yourself?
1: Yeah. I mean, so I was probably about 23 when I wrote the lyrics or something like that. So yeah, it was very strange. But in some ways, I think because I learned the songs that, you know, it was early on kind of thing, the songs have stuck in my head, you know?
0: Mm-hmm.
1: But it was weird. The Philippines gig was weird because there were songs that I literally hadn't sung since 1985 or even earlier. Because up until then, nearly every band that I'd had would be a new band, and we just do new material. We wouldn't really go back and go over old stuff, so we weren't like a tribute act to ourselves like a lot of bands.
0: right
1: Yeah. Exactly.
0: Now tell me about Doom Pop. You know, the album is called Doom Pop with an explanation exclamation point, I'm really curious about it. I mean, it's a great title, but what is and I feel like the term Doom Pop came up on the show recently during another conversation.
1: Oh, really?
0: Out of the guests.
1: Yeah.
0: I feel like somebody else used that term, doom pop, and I was like, oh, that's interesting. Yeah. And I'm curious about why you chose that for the album title.
1: I think it was just that our previous album had been was 11 songs that told a continuous story without any choruses or whatever. In 11 songs, and I kind of had this idea that we'd go back to our version of pop music, if you know what I mean, the post-punk kind of indie version of pop music. But the lyrics were all, a lot of the lyrics, like Drill Baby Drill and Continent of Lies and Drones and Doom Patrol, were all to do with that kind of rise of kind of fascism in our country and in yours at the moment.
0: Well, yes. Drill Baby Drill, of course, a very specific, we might play that at the end of our conversation, a clear reference to, I believe, Sarah Palin, who was the Republican vice presidential candidate in 2008, was the first one I ever heard say that. Drill Baby Drill.
1: Well, there is that line, you know, we got the line, I don't even like my grandkids, my grandkids, why should I care if the world has to die, is the line.
0: Yeah. Well, that decides it for me. I'm definitely going to play that at the end of our conversation, because that is a great track. I like Continent of Lies, too. I might sneak that in later, too, because that one, you know, I went through and listened to everything I could find, and I really love, you know, the telling is interesting because, as you said, it tells a continuous story. But these songs, too, I mean, you know, they're very... they're very relevant to what's happening now. But Drill Baby Drill, so when did that come out originally? Or I shouldn't say when it came out originally, but when was that?
1: It came out in April and we wrote it last year. I think we Continent of Lies was a bit earlier because it was a song that we recorded when we did our first new LP, but it didn't get onto Restless Fate.
0: Okay.
1: So it's got a different drummer on it. It was before Clive rejoined us. And the lyrics was kind of the way that Trump was kind of sucking up to Putin at the time, and also the, you know, a response to January the 6th, you know, the kind of, you know, patriots and goons kind of thing.
0: Yep.
1: Yeah. Right. So it was kind of, I think I might have tweaked a few of the lyrics since, when we were doing the new album, I decided that it fitted in with it, and I kind of re-recorded the vocal and for it. Yeah. That's the way it came about. Yeah.
0: So I'm curious, I mean, not just within the context of The Room, but because obviously you've made a lot of music, you've done a lot of different projects over the years. Has it always been a kind of a priority of yours lyrically to be addressing these kinds of issues? Have you always done that? Or does it just kind of fit this project?
1: I think we did it with The Room towards the end of our career, really. There was songs that we did for that ended up on a John Peel session. They didn't actually come out on record until LTM re-released some of our back catalogue. We had a song called "The Storm," and which was kind of about Thatcherism and stuff back then.
0: Yeah,
1: and Benny Profane had a song called "Rob a Bank," which had a line about. which was to do with kind of, I'll tell you, we've played in America once in 1981.
0: Okay.
1: And as we were leaving Liverpool, it was the week that the riots had broken out in Toxteth, which is right by where we lived.
0: Yeah.
1: So, you know, that was a big influence on us back then. So it's always been in the background of our stuff. It's not an absolute priority of our music, but it comes out every now and again. Yeah, the political side of things. Yeah,
0: there's a certain, you know, I was just thinking about, and I hadn't thought about this much before. It's occurring to me just now as we're talking about it. There's a certain Well, the part that I had thought about is there's a timelessness to your music in that it's the, you know, what you're doing, it's the type of stuff that you could listen to, like a song like that, you know, Things Have Learned to Walk That Ought to Crawl. If you played that for me and said, Matt, what year do you think this came out? I wouldn't be able to tell you because there's a timelessness to it. You know what I mean? It sounds like it could fit in any era. Right. But it occurs to me now, not only does that apply, could you apply that to the production and the style of the song, but also the content, because when we're talking about these issues, you know, they say, I mean, it's such a cliche, I almost hate to use it, but the more things change, the more they stay the same. You know, over the decades, because I'm old enough to remember, well, let's just say I'm old enough to remember. You know, and to notice that, you know, the names change, the players change, but the core things, you know, that we have to deal with, like authoritarianism and fascism and all of that, that doesn't change. That's always there. Yeah. It ebbs and flows, but it never goes away.
1: Yeah, exactly. I mean, I think the first time I went to America, because Becky's had family out on the West Coast there, was 79. And I remember, you know, it was mostly kind of California that we were in then. And I think it was when Reagan was kind of having problems with the air traffic controllers. And
0: yes,
1: it was all that kind of stuff was going on, you know, trashing the unions and all that.
0: He fired them. Yeah. He fired all the air traffic controllers.
1: Yeah. Yeah.
0: Yep.
1: Yeah.
0: Yeah. That was pretty early in his administration, but yeah.
1: Yeah.
0: I do, like, I'm just barely old enough to remember, but I do remember that. Yeah.
1: Yeah.
0: It's crazy stuff. So, you know, obviously, Does making music about these things, is it cathartic for you? Does it help you to deal? Because you're obviously someone who's thinking about them. So if you're thinking about these subjects, I assume you're also worrying about these subjects, because it's hard to think about them and not worry about them, you know, unless you're a nihilist and you just say, well, none of it matters anyway. But I mean, does it help you? Is it, because I often think of music as a form of therapy. You know, we create art about the things that, hopefully some of the things that make us happy, but we also create art about the things that bother us. Right. So,
1: I think so. I mean, I tend to write. I mean, I think that was also the doom pop was kind of a joke on the general theme of the stuff that I write as well.
0: Right.
1: Cause even most of the songs, even if they have a kind of, you know, an upbeat tune, tend to have a undercurrent of kind of, pessimism or whatever.
0: Someone else, I
1: know the songs on the record. I mean, like, one of the songs is inspired by Stalker, the film by Tarkovsky.
0: Oh, no kidding.
1: Another one is trying to condense the plot of three Bellatar films into three verses. Temptation Harbor. so Yeah.
0: Well, as you know, as someone else famously from Liverpool, I believe, once sang, some people want to fill the world with silly love songs. But we've got enough of those. Is there, by the way, so being a band, so the band officially, I mean, you bill yourselves as being from Liverpool, correct? You're all from that area?
1: Yeah.
0: Is there like a pressure that comes with that? Because in America, you know, there's certain cities that are just known for having a very strong musical scene. You know, where we are located, we're kind of close to Boston. Boston is known for that, the Boston scene, New York City, Austin, Texas, Nashville, Tennessee, of course. I mean, being from Liverpool, is there like a certain expectation that comes with that? Being from Liverpool, is there like a certain expectation that comes with that?
1: Well, maybe, yeah, maybe there was.

0: And we always kind of seem to go down a bit better in Manchester.
1: Okay.
0: Strangely enough. Yeah. Although we did play, we played our first gig as the Room at Eric's, which was kind of the, you know, the Liverpool punk kind of and post-punk kind of club.
1: Okay. Yeah. Okay. Yeah, you get in where you fit in, and obviously, you know, the Liverpool scene, especially like, you know, like say, you know, end of the 70s into the early 80s when you guys were really getting going, I would imagine it was overcrowded, maybe a good way of putting it. I assume, I mean, obviously I wasn't there, but just from what I know about it, I imagine it was, you know, like New York City is now. If you're a musician in New York City, you know, you're you're in a very big pond.
0: I suppose so. Yeah, I mean, with the Room, we put out our first two albums, our first two singles ourselves, and a cassette album, which John Peel picked up on and kind of played on his show. Played three tracks or four tracks as a session, kind of thing, before he got us in to do, you know, live sessions or whatever, And then we got signed by kind of Red Flame, and eventually we got signed by Virgin, and we got people like John Porter and Tom Verlaine, who was a kind of inspiration, you know, television or whatever. Tom Verlaine produced half of our, what would it be, third album kind of thing.
1: Okay.
0: In Evil Hour.
1: Okay.
0: Yeah. And we even got him to sing backing vocals on a song called Jackpot Jack. Yeah, that was fun.
1: You know, you reference, of course, you know, releasing music on cassette and whatnot. Obviously, the music industry has changed so much over the years, but you've been active really the entire time, right? So have you been able to kind of, I would imagine it's easier for someone who's done a lot of different projects over the years to adapt to the changes in the industry versus someone who, because like I said, as I alluded to earlier, we've had recent artists on the show who stopped for a very long time, and then they're coming back in and they're like, whoa, it's a whole new world now with streaming and everything's so different. I mean, what's that experience been like for you?
0: Well, I mean, I suppose round about 90, I mean, I didn't realize it, but round about 1993, I went back and did a degree, and then I did an MA and then a PhD, and I've been teaching at Liverpool John Moores University since about 2000, you know.
1: Yeah.
0: So I've got a job, you know, kind of thing.
1: Yeah.
0: And the band has become, it's something that I do as much for myself, and it's, you know, it's not, at the moment, it isn't a massive money-making thing. It's kind of an expensive hobby, if you know what I mean.
1: Yeah.
0: Yeah.
1: I do.
0: That everybody else has a source of income, and we're not relying on the band for our income.
1: Right.
0: You know, and which kind of frees us up to do what we want. And also the band live all over the country. I mean, Becky still lives up in Ulverston, which is kind of, you know, about a 2-hour drive north, and Clive lives something like a 4-hour drive south in Devon.
1: Yeah.
0: So we tend to meet up before we play, and you know, to record and stuff in Liverpool. But you know, it's that's the way we do it, you know.
1: Do you think?
0: Sorry.
1: Oh no, not at all. Do you think where your position is currently in the music industry, you know, in terms of the band, do you think it's do you think streaming and everything is helpful? I mean, I would assume, you know, in terms of connecting with younger audiences, and I'm sure, you know, you know, obviously you've got people who've been with you for a long time who have followed you for a long time, but I assume you're also able to more easily connect with younger audiences because of streaming. And as I said, the music you do, is kind of timeless.
0: Yeah, I mean, I think, you know, streaming and the internet helps. I mean, for instance, I wouldn't have gone, you know, the whole Philippines thing came about via Facebook, you know, as much as people trash it, and I can understand why, you know, people are kind of down on certain types of social media. I wouldn't have been contacted by somebody in the Philippines to go and play a gig, you know.
1: Exactly.
0: Without, you know,

0: Exactly. By the way, just to kind of circle back, because, you know, we talked about the resurrection of the room officially as an entity, but we didn't really talk about why it, I don't think we did anyway. Forgive me if I missed it, but in 1985, when the band stopped, and again, you know, you were off to do other projects anyway, but I mean, why did the room itself stop in 85?
1: Well, the room was kind of almost two distinct bands from the kind of 79, 80 to late 82 was me and Becky Clive, who's the current drummer, and a guy called Rob, who was the guitarist. And then we got in a keyboard player, Peter Baker. And then Rob and Clive decided they wanted to leave the band. And Peter introduced me to these two other guys, Paul Cavano, a guitarist who was a friend anyway, and his band had supported us a few times, and a guy called Alan Wills, who later ended up running Delta Sonic Records, who had the Zootons and the Coral and all that kind of stuff. But so they joined in, 83, and that was when we got signed to a kind of major label. And what happened? They didn't want to play any of the old stuff, so we only played the new stuff that we'd written with the new members of the band.
0: Yeah.
1: And Alan experienced some kind of tragedy, family tragedy, and decided he wanted to leave the band. And Paul thought he might leave as well. And me and Becky decided to start a new band called Benny Profane, which, yeah. It was a kind of, I think it was one of the things was that we got dropped by, even though we'd been signed by Virgin, we did, you know, toured with Tom Verlaine and recorded, you know, with him.
0: Yeah.
1: For some reason, Virgin decided to drop the independent label that we were on.
0: Oh, okay.
1: And then it was, and they also kind of deleted the album.
0: Oh.
1: And they were holding it as ransom with the record, the indie label, over another artist or something like that.
0: Okay.
1: So we ended up having to put out some live sessions as a EP in the meantime.
0: Mm-hmm.
1: And then things just kind of fell apart. I think Paul wanted to be a singer in his own band, if you know what I mean.
0: Yeah.
1: And Alan was best mates with him. And they went off and they formed a band called Top, who were kind of part of that whole, they joined in on the back of that kind of Manchester thing, if you know what I mean.
0: So the album that you had recorded for the indie that was an imprint, I assume, on Virgin, was that shelved, or did that ever come out, or?
1: It had already come out, but
0: oh,
1: they just stopped making more copies.
0: Got it. Okay. I mean? Yeah. Okay.
1: Where they deleted it from the, you know, from that point on.
0: Okay.
1: And I think the album came out eventually as a double album called Nemesis, with a kind of mini album we'd also done for them.
0: Oh, okay.
1: But that was a year after we'd already split up.
0: Okay. So it was, okay.
1: It was that kind of thing that we kind of peaked and kind of started to sell out gigs, you know, at the Marquee and places like that.
0: Right.
1: And then the band kind of fell apart, really.
0: Yeah. It sounds like it just kind of winded down. It wasn't like this huge, there was no big drama or anything, right? It was just kind of this, you know, I mean, it's interesting,
1: yeah.
0: You know, I mean, record labels can certainly play a role in, in killing off a band, right? I mean, my God, the way they treat you.
1: Yeah. Well, I think the thing that the unfortunate thing with us was we were signed to kind of Virgin. We also had our publishing with them, and they'd also assigned us a manager who managed loads of their recording studios. So it was all kind of bizarrely in-house.
0: Mm-hmm.
1: So when we got kind of dropped from their label, it kind of, I think it blunted our manager's enthusiasm for us to a certain degree, because he wanted us to be, you know, one of these new pop kind of bands or whatever,
0: mm-hmm.
1: Which we weren't sure that we wanted to be. It was also round about that time where guitar music was coming back into fashion.
0: Okay.
1: If you know what I mean.
0: Yeah.
1: And the label had wanted to push us further in the direction of synth music or whatever.
0: Okay.
1: And there was possibly a clash there.
0: Yeah.
1: If you know what I mean.
0: Oh, yeah, yeah. Absolutely. At the time, did you assume that that was it? I mean, obviously, like we talked about, you had other projects to move on to, but was it always kind of in the back of your mind that perhaps one day you would resurrect the room, or did you think it was just in your rearview mirror, or were you just kind of focused on what was in front of you going forward?
1: I think back then, I was always focused on what was in front, really, because I think back then the idea that bands like, say, Echo and the Bunnymen would still be going, you know, now kind of thing.
0: Right.
1: And still playing the same set, you know, didn't occur to us back then, if you know what I mean, because there didn't seem to be that longevity in our type of music back then.
0: Right, right.
1: Whereas now it seems that it's almost important to consolidate, you know?
0: Mm-hmm. Oh, I do know. Yeah, I know exactly what you mean.
1: In order to make money anyway, yeah.
0: Exactly. Exactly. Well, Dave Jackson, this has been wonderful. We're going to begin to wrap up. The time goes quickly. I am going to, however, at the end of our conversation, I'm actually going to play two tracks. I'm going to play Drill Baby Drill, and I'm also going to sneak in Continent of Lies. I think I love both those songs, but I also think they go together, if you know what I mean, as I think we talked about. But before we wrap up, Dave, where's the best place to go online for people to keep up with everything that The Room is doing so that they can to follow you? Obviously, you have other musical projects as well, but where should people go online?
1: Well, our record label is 9x9 Records.
0: Okay.
1: We've also got a band camp site as The Room and The Room in the Wood.
0: Okay.
1: So The Room and The Room in the Wood Bandcamp, and we've got a Room Facebook page. We haven't actually got a website as such, which we should probably look into.
0: Yeah, it's good, but yeah, you guys are easy to find. And by the way, Bandcamp, I love Bandcamp. I'm glad you're on there. I always say it's very artist friendly. And what a lot of people don't know too is if you get music from Bandcamp, you get a higher quality file than, say, yeah, if you're just, you know, streaming it on YouTube or whatever. So
1: they tend to be WAV files that we upload. Yeah.
0: Yep. So I'm a big proponent of Bandcamp. So I'm very glad that you're on there. Dave Jackson, thank you again so much. I love The Room. The great, great band. Like I said, I listened to everything I could find online. And and that's how I know to play these two songs, because I really love both of these. And I love, you know, and I love the messaging and all of it. So, keep it up, and I'm sure we'll have you back in the future, because it sounds like you've got a lot coming down the pike, so we'll definitely have you back.
1: Okay, great. Thanks very much.
0: Absolutely, Dave. Thank you. Take care. Bye-bye.
1: You too. Bye.
0: All right, that was Dave Jackson from The Room, and it was wonderful to talk with him. I'm glad he was a little early, because that way we didn't have to rush. I thought that was a really interesting conversation, and like I said, I became a fast fan of this band. I was not aware of them back in, I might have been a little young to have been aware of them back when they were starting, but like I said, this music to me is timeless, and the themes, the lyrical themes of these songs, also timeless. But so we're going to play two songs from The Room. We're going to play the previous single, Drill Baby Drill, and then we're also going to play Continent of Lies, in that order. I think those are both appropriate for the times, whatever time it may be, the present or the past. Like I said, the names and the players change, but a lot of what goes on in the world beneath all of that does not. So here it is, The Room. This song's called Drill Baby Drill.

Continent of Lies. I do love the lyrics to that. That is The Room. And thank you again to Dave Jackson from The Room for joining us today on the show. If you are listening live on Saturday, coming up in the second hour, we have White Ash, another band from Liverpool. I did not plan it that way. It just turned out that way. But then in the third hour, we have Bob O'Burns, who is from the United States. But welcome, everyone. Of course, today is, if you are listening live, a Saturday, August 15, 2026. This is Matt Connerton Unleashed, and we are live from the studios of WMNH 95.3 FM in glorious Manchester, New Hampshire. And of course, you can stream the show from anywhere. Go to mattconnerton.com/unleashed for your updated list of social media links, contact info, show archives, but also where you can stream the show because we are a live show. But you can get us just about anywhere. Again, I think we talked last week on the show. I don't think North Korea would let you stream us necessarily. They keep a pretty tight lid on their internet. Other places as well. But that aside, you can get us almost anywhere. So we'll leave it at that. But I want to play something. So this is something that this is kind of last minute. I hadn't intended on doing this until this morning. But if you happen to be watching the video, you know, because we do stream to social media as well when the show is live, you might see... You might be able to see. I'm not going to bother to zoom it in, but I'm wearing my Chasing the Devil shirt. Now, Chasing the Devil is a band from the area, kind of a bit of a super group in a sense, because all the guys in the band have all played in other bands from the area that are pretty well known. But Chasing the Devil just announced on social media this week that they are done. So 2020 to 2026. And Chasing the Devil is calling it quits. Love that band. Love those guys. They've been on the show. I've known Jay Bello, of course, the singer from Chasing the Devil, for longer than probably Jay or I even wants to think about. It's been many, many years. I've known Jay for a couple decades, but and you know, back from when he was in Purge DI, and you know, love Jay and love the band. The band is great. Chasing the Devil is a great band, but they are now finished. So I decided that, and I've never really done this before for a band that breaks up, but because I love the band so much, I decided to wear my Chasing the Devil shirt, and I'm going to play for you right now, Beautiful Nightmare. This is the first single from the band. I love this song. They released several singles over the course of their run from 2020 to 2026, but Beautiful Nightmare was the first single, and we got to do the world radio premiere here on Matt Connerton Unleashed. So this was the first show, the first radio show, and WMNH was the first radio station that ever played this single. And in fact, Jay Bello made sure that we were always the first to get these singles as they release singles. And I might play another one later in the show, but I love this song. I still love this song. If I play it now, I love it as much as the first time I heard it. So good. So, in memory of Chasing the Devil, because it's always a bummer when... Look, I mean, whatever any band that you're a fan of decides to call it quits, it's kind of a bummer, right? You want them to continue. You want them to continue putting out new music. But especially when it's people I know personally, you know, and it's like, oh man, they're done? Maybe someday they'll get back together. Maybe they'll make more music. I don't know. But I love those guys, and I love this band, and I love this song. So, if you will indulge me, I'm going to play this. This is Beautiful Nightmare. This was the very first single from the band Chasing the Devil. After that, we're going to show some love to our amazing sponsors, and then that will take us into hour number two, Numero Dos, of Matt Connerton Unleashed. But here it is, Beautiful Nightmare, Chasing the Devil.

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0: That is called Round We Go. The band is White Ash. Oh, what a cool sound. I really, really like that a lot. And they are our second guest in a row today on the show, by the way, from Liverpool. But let's get the guys on. Let's see who we have with us via Microsoft Teams. Hello, can you hear me?
1: Hello.
0: Oh, there we go. I got nervous there for a second. Hey, so who do we have on the line with us from the band?
1: You've got four out of five at the minute.
0: Four
1: You've got...
0: Go ahead.
1: Yeah.
0: Go ahead.
2: I'm Adam. Play the keys and the... In Wise Ash.
3: I'm Sophie. I'm the drummer.
4: I'm Chris. I'm the bassist.
1: I'm Ethan. I play the guitar and write the songs. Sing.
0: All right. Very good. Who are we missing?
1: Deacon, who is our lead guitarist. He's just currently... laying floorboards.
0: I gotcha.
1: So we couldn't be.
0: Working for a living. I get it. Well, welcome to the show. It's great to have you here. I love that song Round We Go. Like I said, it's just got such a cool vibe to it. And tell us about White Ash. Have you been around for a long time? I mean you're a relatively young band, correct?
4: Yeah, that's it. It's only been 2023 since we started.
1: Yeah, the end of 2023 it was. So I think that's roughly 2.5 years, isn't it?
4: Yeah, something like that.
0: Yeah, so pretty new.
1: Yeah, we've never, like, for the first year or so, we just sort of floated about the local scene, got our sound together, and then slowly now we're starting to trickle tracks out to people.
4: Yeah.
0: What has it been like for you in terms of, you know, getting your sound together, as you put it? Because you've got such a, like I said, I hate to keep using the same word, cool, but it's just got such a cool vibe, especially that song Round We Go. And we're going to play another song of yours at the end of our conversation. We're going to play Blue Skies, which is also a great song. But, I mean, did the sound of White Ash come together quickly for you? Or what was it something that took time for y'all to kind of gel? Or what was that like?
4: We had to go with, like, loads of different sides, to be honest. Like, we gelled quite easily, but we were just trying to see how many different, you know, styles we could go through and which one we liked and that.
0: Yeah. And I would imagine with five of you in the band, there's a heavy confluence of influences, right? I mean, you know, there must be, obviously five people, everybody has different backgrounds. I'm sure you all kind of bring something different to the table in terms of the sound that becomes White Ash when you all play together.
1: Absolutely. Because, like, the likes of Chris, our bassist, he loves a lot of funk, he loves a lot of music like that, and everyone's got their own different musical taste, so it all blends in. I think you can tell that through Round We Go, especially. It's like there's a lot of mixtures of genres through into the one track. It's not just the one.
0: Mm-hmm.
1: And that is why primarily on the early stages we didn't want to sort of genre lock ourselves and bring music out too early, because we wanted to make sure what we were going to bring to the masses and to the people was good enough, and was something we would be happy to listen to ourselves.
0: Right, absolutely. Tell me about being from Liverpool. By the way, so you're the second artist on the show we've had today. You're the second guest that we've had from Liverpool. And I was talking with Dave Jackson from The Room. He was on during the first hour. And we talked about how, you know, what is that like? I was asking him what it's like, because Liverpool obviously has a very, you know, it looms large in terms of the artists, you know, obviously the Beatles and everyone else who came from Liverpool. I mean, what is that like? Is it hard to stand out in Liverpool?
4: I think there's a lot of, like, a lot of competition, like, there's, like, because we're quite a small city as well.
0: Okay.
4: And, like, obviously there's loads of, like, a lot of musical people from here, like, so there is loads of other bands and stuff like that that go down the city, like.
5: You get a lot of university students here as well.
4: Mm-hmm. Yeah.
5: So you get, like, the sound of other places in England as well, instead of just that sound over here, that Liverpool sound. So there's just all kinds going on.
1: To be honest with you, we've found it quite surprising how much feedback we've had more from America with the songs we've brought out,
0: really?
1: Much to the local scene. There's been a lot more feedback. It looks like you've got a lot more people listening over your side of the pond. Whereas over here, we get a lot of listeners, don't get me wrong. We're shocked at how early our music was managed to reach over there, if you get what I mean.
0: Oh, that's fantastic, though. I mean, that's really validating, because I know that historically, you know, like, for example, again, you know, not to keep bringing up the Beatles, but they would talk earlier in their career about how it was important to break in America. You know, that was what they saw. That was kind of the big goal. You know, if you could break big in America, then you've really made it in terms of establishing yourselves internationally. And so I think it's pretty validating for you guys that, you know, if American radio is starting to play your music, and like I said, the first time I listened around We Go, I was like, I can't wait to play this on the show. But that's really validating for what you're doing. I think that's great. And why do you think that is? Do you know what the reason is that you're able to connect with, you know, kind of start building an American audience versus what the reaction to you is there where you are in your home base?
1: Do you mind if I answer this one? So I firmly believe that it's because in Liverpool, everyone expects a certain sound to come out of the bands, and they expect a lot of generic, say, major beats, a lot of Beatles stuff. They expect you to have that sound, whereas we are not. Your generic bands have come out of the city. We aren't that sound. So I believe that purely that helps push us out of the city more, if you get what I mean.
0: I do.
1: Because, like, as great as the Beatles are for the city, and as great as the likes of the Zootons and stuff are too.
0: Mm-hmm.
1: I wouldn't say so much the Zootons, sorry, I would actually say primarily the Beatles and stuff like that. It's created sort of a image that you've got to break out of within the city, if you get what I mean.
0: Right. No, that makes sense. By the way, so I learned this term from a friend of mine who's British, but then I saw it in your bio. So you refer to yourselves as a Scouse band. Is that a reference to being from Liverpool?
1: Yeah.
0: And what does that mean? What does that term mean for people who don't know? Does that just mean somebody from that area?
1: Yeah, you're just a Scouser.
4: pretty much. There's like, I don't really properly know where it comes from. There's all kinds, like, but we've got our own Discord Scouts as well.
0: Okay.
4: That's where it's
1: there's
4: from.
1: There's also
4: anyone from Liverpool is
1: Scouser,
4: yeah.
0: Okay.
1: Yeah, because there's a lot of history. There's a lot of, say, London and the big rich people looking down upon our city and maybe not giving us what we should have got. So a lot of people from Liverpool like to say we're Scouse. We're not actually English. We're from Liverpool. We see ourselves as from Liverpool and then from England. We're not English and then Scouse. It's the other way down with us.
0: Okay.
1: It's probably because a lot of us in the city are more together, where if you go out the city, there's a lot of, I wouldn't say like discrimination, but there's a lot of funny remarks getting made because you're from where you're from, if you get what I mean.
0: Okay. Well, that makes sense. Same thing happens in America. Absolutely.
1: Yeah. We just try and fly the flag as much as we can as where we're from.
0: Be proud of where you're from, yeah.
1: Absolutely.
0: 100%. Well, there's something very rock and roll about that too, isn't there?
1: Definitely.
0: What's the live situation for you guys? Have you guys been touring? Or obviously, I mean, I'm sure where you are, there's lots of places to play, but have you been able to get out and maybe do some festivals or anything like that?
5: We started to get gigs in the likes of London.
0: Okay.
5: I'm pretty good at venues down there for what it is. Yeah. I think our next venue down there, the pub we're playing in, survived 2 world wars. So I'm quite glad to be playing in places like that.
0: Yeah.
5: Where we're
0: history. Yeah. And then, so what's kind of the trajectory as far as, you know, you've got some singles. Are these going to, do you have plans to release an EP, a full album? What's kind of the future plans as far as releasing new music?
1: Oh, you will have to see. In terms of music, there is definitely more on the way. Like we can 100% say that. And before the end of the year, there will be another White Ash single to be listened to.
0: Oh, good.
1: I think everyone should just be prepared to see a steady, fast flow of songs to come from us, and a lot more to hear from us too.
0: Oh, excellent, excellent. Well, we look forward to that because, like I said, you know, I became a fast fan. That's very good. Well, I hope that we're the first. American radio station to play the new single when it's ready. But we'll definitely have to have you guys back for that.
1: Absolutely.
0: So in a moment, at the end of our conversation, I'm going to play the track "Blue Skies," another really cool song. But before I let you all go, where is the best place online to go to keep up with everything that White Ash is doing? Where should people go online?
5: Instagram at the minute.
0: Instagram, yeah.
1: We're across all socials. And ideally, the best place to find us is on the streaming platforms like Spotify, Apple Music, even the YouTube. If you head over to there, that's the best way you can support us. And even better, if you'd ever come to Liverpool or you'd ever come to England, take a look at what shows we've got on and come support us live. We'd love to see a few faces there too.
0: Yeah.
1: Get over to the Instagram to check out where we're playing, and get over to any streaming platform and check our music out and keep listening.
0: Outstanding. One more thing too, before I let y'all go, the obvious question I haven't asked yet: where does the name come from? It's a cool name, White Ash. Well, what does it mean? Where does it come from?
1: Well, so basically, we were practicing one day and we went outside for a smoke, and obviously when I flicked it, the ashes fell all over the band, and it was like when we first started out.
4: Yeah, we were in the middle of trying to think of a name, and then that was kind of like...
1: We got covered in white ash.
0: Okay. No, that makes sense. No, it is a very cool name, though. I like it. It definitely fits. Well, listen, thank you to the four of you who were able to make it today. And, you know, really appreciate you coming on the show. Like I said, I love your sound, love what you're doing. And we will definitely do this in the future when the next single is ready. Not to put you on the spot, but I would love to have you all back on the show, and we will do that. And in the meantime, we're going to hit this track called "Blue Skies." But White Ash, thank you all for joining us.
1: Thank you very much for having us on.
0: All right.
1: Hopefully see you at a show in America one day soon.
0: I would love that. I hope that happens. We'll put that out into the universe, and hopefully it will be so. All right. Thanks, guys. Appreciate the four of you. Take care.
1: Thank you. See you later.
0: All right. Bye bye. All right, that is 4/5 of the band White Ash, and let's give this a listen. This is another great track from them. I like this a lot. This is called "Blue Skies."

Oh my God, such a cool sound. I love that. White Ash, that song is called Blue Skies. If you missed it earlier, we played Around We Go, another great track from them, all the way from Liverpool. Thank you again so much to White Ash for joining us on the show today. If you are just joining us, of course, if you don't already know, this is Matt Connerton Unleashed. We are live from the studios of WMNH 95.3 FM in glorious Manchester, New Hampshire. And of course, you can stream the show from anywhere. 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If you would like to check the searchable archive, you can find, if you're looking for any guest who's ever been on the show, or if you're looking for a particular date, you know, because this show's been around a while, you can go to mattconnertonunleashed.com and use that handy search function there. If I sound a little distracted, it's because I'm going to play another Chasing the Devil track. I really like the song Drowning. So if you're just joining us and you don't know, the reason I'm playing a little bit of Chasing the Devil on the show today, I suppose I'm in mourning in a sense, because one of my favorite bands from the area, Chasing the Devil, have announced they have split up. They are done. And so, oh geez, I tried to search Drowning and I get Drowning Pool. I don't want Drowning Pool. I want the song Drowning by Chasing the Devil. Here we go. Think I found it. You know, I love this band so much, and very sad that they're going, should I do that? Yeah, we'll do that. But they are all done. Oh, that's a live one. I don't want the live one. I want the studio version. I'm having a hard time finding this. Maybe I won't play Drowning. Maybe I will play... No, why can't I find it? This is very strange. I really like that song. No, maybe I'll play Light It Up instead. I think I have a better file of it anyway. Live radio, my friends, live radio. Oh, Light It Up's a good song, though. Light It Up's a very good song. Maybe if I can find Drowning, we'll play that one later. But yeah, after 6 years, Chasing the Devil is all done. One of my favorite bands from the area. Love those guys. And, you know, Jay Bello, he's a regular listener of the show, so he might even be listening right now. So let's play this. Here's another great track. And again, we did a world radio premiere for this one when it came out. This is called Light It Up by Chasing the Devil. And on the other side of this, we might have a chance to get in some music industry news. So don't go anywhere. There's plenty more Matt Connerton Unleashed to come.

That is Light It Up. The band is Chasing the Devil. As we mourn Chasing the Devil, they are no longer a band. They are officially done. So, but one of my favorite bands. I'm perhaps a little self-indulgent on my part. But I am very sad that they're done. But we love those guys. But I'm sure they'll all make more music in the future on their own, independently of that. But thank you again to the guys from White Ash, or I should say the three guys and the one young lady from the band who joined us on the show. And of course, if you missed it in the first hour, we had Dave Jackson from The Room. Had a really great conversation with him. I enjoyed that. Coming up in the third hour today, for those of you listening live, Bob O'Burns will be with us. Let's check the chat room, by the way. We do have our friend Isaac Banks from, of course, Greensboro, South Carolina. We often see him in the chat room. And, you know, there is always, and has been for years and years, some speculation about the identity of Isaac Banks. Is he a real person? Is he a bot? Is he this? Is he that? If you are curious, I will read some of these messages to you. I do enjoy when we get an opportunity to read these. Here's some of what Isaac Banks is saying in the chat room right now. Good morning, hashtag Matt. How are you doing this morning? Good morning, hashtag Jen Coffee. Who is guest, hashtag Matt? Hi, hashtag Mom. Good morning. And I was wondering if you can take me to open mic night at Theater for All. I will be right back, hashtag Matt and hashtag Jen. Good morning, Lucera Huntley. How are you doing? Listen, I know he will be back on TikTok. Is hashtag Moses Timmons? No idea. Lucera Huntley says in the chat, reply to Isaac Banks. Isaac Banks, good. And then Isaac Banks says, good morning, hashtag Emma Allen. How are you doing today? And I will hope I will be there to Theater for All is open mic night. Hi, hashtag Dave Jackson. Good luck, what you do best. Replying to Lucera Huntley. Lucera Huntley, okay. Hi, hashtag Christy Hopkins. Good morning. Hashtag Mike Banks. I want my jacket back. Band it is, hashtag Matt Connerton. Hashtag Jen Coffee, good morning. Who is another guest on his show? Good morning, hashtag Nikki Lowe. How are you doing this morning? Awesome music. White Ash? So that is Isaac Banks in the chat room. Loud Entertainment is in the chat room and says, good morning. Tomorrow, Loud Entertainment, Platinum City Gaming, Major Moment, Dead by Wednesday, Hand of the Tribe, Scarecrow Hill, Under the Horizon, 3 to 8 p.m. So that is happening tomorrow at Platinum City Gaming. Very good. Very good. Just got an email from him, too, about a band he wants to bring on to the show. So that is exciting. Let's see. What? Okay, so I think I found there was one other track that I wanted to get in. Drowning by Chasing the Devil. Why does this look like it's the live version? Hang on a second. No, I guess it's not. I guess that's a studio track. Just looks like a live performance. Okay. Oh, no, that is live at Wally's. I don't want to play that because I'm worried if, you know, if there's a swear in it or something. Why can't I find the studio version of that song? That is so-

So strange. Ah. See, I thought it would be easy to find it. They have a song called Liar that I really like, but I can't play that one because it's got the F word all through it. Should I play one more Chasing the Devil song? I could play the song Loco. This one wasn't, I don't think, released as a single necessarily. It's on Spotify. It's a good song. Yeah, let's play this one. One more Chasing the Devil, and then we'll do some other stuff. Yeah, we can play this one. This is Loco from Chasing the Devil. R.I.P.

0: There it is. That is called Loco. That is Chasing the Devil. And again, if you are just joining us, we're featuring some Chasing the Devil today because they are done. They have ended their run after 6 years, and we do so love that band. My friend Stacy texted me and said, I really love this band. Why do I only find out about them after they break up? Yeah, no, they're a great, great band, great guys, and I'm sure they will do other things. Speaking of breakups, and well, this isn't a band breaking up, but it's been kind of big news because there's this band has been around a long time, Slipknot. Now, they're not going anywhere, but this there seems to be a lot of dispute about what's going on here. If you haven't seen this, Slipknot, this is from Billboard.com. Slipknot cuts ties with Sid Wilson after nearly 30 years. Wilson joined the band in 1998, just before the Des Moines, Iowa founded group's mainstream breakthrough. Slipknot, I saw Slipknot once, only once. I was never a big fan. You know, I like them okay, but I saw them at Ozfest, which would have been 2000. When did I see them? 2001, 2002? It was one of the, because I think they've played Oz, I think they played Ozfest more than once, but, you know, in Mansfield at that time, it was, it must have still been, was it still Great Woods at that time? I'm not sure. Anyway, I saw Slipknot once. It was okay. Again, I was never really a big Slipknot fan. You know, I like them, but not something I'd go out of my way for. But apparently, so Sid Wilson has been in the band for 30 years. And he's done. He's a keyboardist and DJ. It says here, again, this is from Billboard.com. The news came in a since-deleted Instagram and website post from the Grammy-winning heavy metal band on Friday, August 14, after weeks of speculation about Wilson's status in the group. The statement remains posted on the Instagram account for Knotfest, the music festival created in 2012 by Slipknot. So the statement reads, quote, effective immediately, Slipknot will no longer be associated with Sid Wilson. We wish him the best in his future endeavors. Now, by the way, future endeavors, any wrestling fans listening to the show might chuckle at that phrase because whenever WWE, whenever they release somebody from their contract, the statement that they put out always says, we wish them the best in their future endeavors. So it's kind of become, it's even sometimes used as a verb now. You know, you might hear you know, a wrestler say, I hope I don't get future endeavored. But anyway, so it says here, the Knotfest Instagram caption adds, quote, Slipknot have parted ways with Sid Wilson. The announcement could briefly be found on the band's website, unquote. The caption said that? That's weird. Billboard has reached out to a rep for Slipknot for further details. Wilson joined Slipknot in 1998, having been recruited by the Des Moines, Iowa-founded heavy metal band as its ninth member for his impressive DJing skills. He joined just before the group's mainstream breakthrough when they signed to Roadrunner Records and released their 1999 self-titled debut album. The project was the band's first on an all-genre Billboard 200 albums chart, peaking at number 51 in May of 2000. Yeah, Slipknot was absolutely massive for a while, where they've since landed 6 top 10s and 3 number 1s. 2008's All Hope Is Gone, 2014's 0.5, The Gray Chapter. So 0.5 or negative 5? And 2019's We Are Not Your Kind. In 2006, the band took home their lone Grammy Best Metal Performance for the song Before I Forget, among 11 career nominations. Last month, TMZ reported that Wilson, known for wearing a gas mask-like face covering amid the famously masked band, was notified July 31 that he'd been let go from the group. With no official word from the band on Wilson himself, comments from Slipknot guitarist Jim Root on Instagram planted seeds of doubt around the report. Quote, don't believe everything you read, Root wrote in a since-expired Instagram story post. Quote, stop, think, take a breath, sit with it for a while, maybe, just maybe even wait until there's more information, unquote. Friday's posted and deleted statement exactly 2 weeks later is the first word from Slipknot on the status of Wilson. who also reportedly broke off his engagement to Kelly Osbourne in March. Slipknot's most recent album was 2022's The End So Far, which debuted and peaked at number 2 on the Billboard 200. This is not without some controversy. Again, there are some competing narratives and stories and speculation about why Sid Wilson is out. And I'm just going to see if I can find something really quick here that we can look at, because all the gossip and everything is interesting. Okay, this is so Sid Wilson was removed from Slipknot because the group reportedly grew tired of his behavior and how he mistreated his bandmates. And this is not anything new, by the way. He was supposedly, there were always rumors that he was a bit of a handful to deal with. The real reason and timeline. Behavior issues. Sources close to the band stated that his firing was a long time coming after years of tension regarding his attitude and treatment of other members. TMZ first reported his removal on July 31. The band briefly posted, then deleted the official confirmation. Okay, we know about that part. The band planned to announce the departure on their own terms, but early leaks caused frustration and chaos behind the scenes. Around the same time period, his engagement to Kelly Osbourne ended, and she posted the public statements urging him to take personal responsibility. Uh-oh. So, not sure exactly what happened there, but Sid Wilson out of Slipknot, and I'm sure eventually we'll get the story. Now, the other thing that I hadn't planned to talk about, but it just occurred to me, David Lee Roth has canceled the rest of his solo tour, and some of you will chuckle at that news because it's become kind of a thing on YouTube. All these people are posting videos of David Lee Roth and his recent live performances, and it's pretty bad. I don't remember who we were talking about this with on the show recently, but we were talking, when the Melted Chapsticks were here in studio with us, we were talking about Motley Crue and how for years now, people have been posting videos on YouTube about Vince Neil and how terrible his vocals are. And when I say that's been going on for years, I mean probably close to 2 decades now. Well, David Lee Roth has also gotten similar treatment, especially over the past, I don't know, year. You know, at one point he had said he was retiring from touring. He had posted, this was a couple of years ago before he decided to come back. He had posted something on social media about, it was very cryptic, but it sounded like he was saying that he was having some severe health crisis or something, because he said he couldn't perform anymore because, I wish I could remember how he put it exactly. It sounded like he was hinting at something. Something was very wrong. And he said something about every time he steps on stage, he imperils his own future. And doctors have told him that. He actually used that terminology, indicating something medical, that every time he was stepping on stage, he was imperiling his own future. And so he wasn't going to do it anymore. And he even makes a very dark joke in the post, something about, because Eddie Van Halen, of course, passed away a number of years ago. And he says something about, something in the post about, Eddie, I might be right behind you or something. A little creepy, very cryptic, but he basically announced his retirement from the stage. And of course, as often happens, you know, just like in professional wrestling and in the music industry, retirements are never permanent until you're dead, right? Once you're dead, sorry, I just got a text that made me chuckle. Once you're dead, that's when you're definitely done. So David Lee Roth is not dead, but he did cancel his current tour. Now, it would be interesting. Oh, the other thing that happened too is Kiss, at one point during their farewell tour, David Lee Roth was the opening act. I think it was during the farewell tour. If not, it was the one right before it. You know, the end of the road tour, I should say, to be more specific, so I don't get a tongue lashing from my fellow Kiss fans. Roth had left the tour or was asked to leave the tour. I'm not sure exactly what happened, but all of a sudden, David Lee Roth was no longer an opening act on the tour. And Gene Simmons, I forget if this was in a post or if he said it in an interview, but he was talking about David Lee Roth and kind of comparing him to Elvis. He's talking about how it's typical of Gene Simmons. And by the way, Kiss is my favorite band. I love Gene Simmons. So if I say anything critical about him, I'm being constructively critical. I do love him, but he does make me cringe at times. He said something about, he's talking about Dave. And he says something about how Elvis got to a point where, you know, because if you look back, if you look at the career of Elvis Presley, you know, you've got young Elvis. He was thin. He was, you know, doing the movies in addition to music. And he was so cool and so hip. And then you've got, look, I don't mean to be disrespectful, but I'm going to be blunt. You've got fat Elvis. I don't know how else to say it. Vegas Elvis. Maybe that's a more polite way of saying it. You've got Vegas Elvis, you know, where he's wearing the jumpsuits and he's a little heavy and he's not necessarily, if you see some of those performances, he's not the Elvis of old or the Elvis who was young. He's a different Elvis. And Gene Simmons kind of compares David Lee Roth to Elvis. Not that David Lee Roth got heavy. David Lee Roth is still very thin. Thin as he ever was. But kind of saying, you know, Elvis got to a point where he was a bit past his prime and could not recapture his earlier, former, younger glory. And that David Lee Roth might be in that same position, might be in that same point of his career. And Roth responded to this on social media. I don't remember which platform it was, by offering Gene Simmons an emoji, or actually a series of emojis, but they were all the same and they were just a middle finger to Gene Simmons. And that was it. He didn't try to defend himself. He didn't try to directly address anything that Gene had said. Now, whether or not that comparison is fair, I'll leave that up to you to decide for yourself what you think of it. I don't think Gene should have said any of that. I think that was mean. Again, I love Gene. Kiss is my favorite band. I love Gene. I love, you know, everything he's done except for the things that make me cringe a little, and I did cringe at that. But he said it, and he did apologize too. Gene did apologize after, and he, you know, because there was some backlash, and he said, look, I didn't mean to hurt Dave's feelings, and I am sorry. Sometimes I speak out of turn. And Gene has done a lot of that over the course of his life and career, speaking out of turn. Has it gotten a little bit worse as he's gotten older? Probably. That seems to happen to everyone, though. This is a bit of an aside, but did you know? There is research that shows, you know, people when they get, and Gene is what? He's late 70s now? Or mid 70s? Mid 70s. Did you know that, because when people get older, people reach a certain age and they start to be a little more outspoken and they start to say, you know, some of those things that you think maybe should be inside thoughts become outside thoughts. And older people of a certain age will kind of blurt things out that maybe a younger person wouldn't. And everybody kind of assumes that that's because when people get old, they just don't care anymore. They're like, I'm old. I might as well just say what's on my mind. Might as well just speak whatever pops into my head. Who cares, right? I'm old. What are you going to do? people assume that that's the reason, but there's actually something that happens to the brain where that, for lack of, and look, I'm not a neuroscientist. This is, I only know what I've read, and I'm trying to explain it and articulate it as best as I can. And I'm probably getting some of this wrong because, again, I'm not a neuroscientist, but my understanding is your brain at a certain point does actually change to where that filter that exists in your brain, that filter that sort of prevents you from blurting out things that you know should remain inside thoughts, prevents those things from getting outside, that filter kind of goes away. And that's why, you know, and sometimes it can be uncomfortable if you have old people in your family. Sometimes people think it's cute. Oh, grandma, grandma blurted out something racist today. For some reason, if it's your grandma, you're supposed to think it's cute and funny. When anyone else, you would be horrified, but it's grandma. So, that's so funny what grandma said. It's like, no, actually, that's not funny, but I really wish grandma hadn't said that. But there is something that changes in the brain. So maybe that's why Gene Simmons keeps saying cringy things, because he's said other cringy things, but he seems to do it more as he gets older. Maybe that filter is going away in his brain. The point being, David Lee Roth cut his tour short. I know I took a very long way around back to this, but he abruptly canceled the rest of his remaining tour. This has happened recently. It says here, scrubbing upcoming shows in cities like Louisville, Kentucky, and Dillon, Colorado from his schedule. I don't know why those two cities are mentioned specifically. Full refunds are being issued to ticket holders, and no official reason was provided, though industry speculation points to weak ticket sales. Now, why would there be weak ticket sales? Who doesn't want to see David Lee Roth? Well, here's the problem. If there's all these videos of you butchering these songs, I mean, it's really bad. I would say, I don't know if I would say worse than Vince Neil, but pretty bad. That's not exactly a good advertisement for your show, for your tour, right? If people can go online, and it's easier now than ever, and go on social media and find out and discover that you can't sing anymore. And in reality, if we're really being honest, there are people who went to see Van Halen, when Roth rejoined the band in, what would that have been? 2007, 2008, around there, 2009, maybe. On the reunion tour with Roth, who would say, even then, wow, Roth, really, he's just kind of talking his way through the songs. Can't really do it. That's, cumulatively, I don't know why I can't say that word. You get to 2026 and you see these videos of Roth just acting like a buffoon on stage and he can't sing at all. I mean, he's that bad. You're probably not going to sell a lot of tickets. Somehow this has not hurt Motley Crue. I don't know why, but the Vince Neil situation with Motley Crue, maybe fans are just used to it. They just know, okay, Vince is going to sound terrible, but the rest of the band is fine. Then there's all that stuff about backing tracks and stuff. We won't get into all that. We don't have time to get into all of that. But Motley Crue has not seemingly suffered from Vince Neil's inability to sing. But apparently this is, I'm guessing that's the reason he has weak ticket sales. But there's no official reason that's been given. Oh, there is something here about Sammy Hagar's response. Former Van Halen rival Sammy Hagar posted a sympathetic video wishing Roth well and publicly inviting him to guest perform or host during his Las Vegas residency. Sammy always tries to be the bigger person, doesn't he? He always takes the high road. He really does. I love Sammy Hagar. I'm a bit of a anomaly, perhaps. I am one of the few Van Halen fans who will publicly say I actually preferred Van Halen with Sammy Hagar to David Lee Roth. Every other Van Halen fan on earth will tell you that they prefer Roth to Hagar. And yet, this is a fact. If you just go by the numbers, they were more successful during the Hagar years than the Roth years. Don't get me wrong. During the Roth years, they were already huge. They were already one of the biggest bands in the world. But they sold even more tickets and more albums with Hagar when Hagar was in the band. And yet, no one ever likes to say, I'll do it. I'll be the uncool kid in the room. I don't care. I love them both. I love all eras of Van Halen. I even like some of the stuff on the one album they did with Gary Cherone. So I love both Dave and Sammy. I do. I love them both for different reasons. They're different flavors, right? But gun to my head, I got to go Hagar. Hagar's got the pipes. Hagar's a hell of a singer. Roth is a more clever lyricist. I will say that. Got to give Roth that. But Hagar is a better singer, and Hagar can still sing. To this day, Hagar can sing. I don't see Hagar canceling anything. And Hagar's older than Roth by, I don't know, what, 6 or 7 years? And Hagar is still able to do it. All right. We absolutely have to get to a break. But that is the David Lee Roth news. He has canceled the rest of his summer tour, and he has not said why. And I do hope he's okay. I know we picked on him a little bit. I picked on him a little bit, but I do hope he's okay. Maybe he's going to try to maybe work with a vocal coach and see if there's any way to salvage what's left of those pipes. God bless him. But he's done for now. And you know, he's 71 years old. I mean, that might be it. You know, it wouldn't be the first time he's retired if he is, in fact, retiring. We'll see. All right, we're going to take a break, show some love to our amazing sponsors. And we do love them so. And then, if you are listening live, coming back in hour number three, Numero Tres, we're going to have Bob O'Burns on with us via Microsoft Teams, who not only does he have a great album, but he's got a book. Can't wait to talk to him about it. I did read it this week. Really, really good. So Bob O'Burns coming up in the third hour. Don't go away. There is lots more Unleashed coming right up.
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0: That is Bob O'Burns. The track is Too Many Miles. It's the title track from the album Too Many Miles. And he's also the author of the book Too Many Miles, On the Road with an Unofficial Rock and Roll Goodwill Ambassador. And let's see, we've got Bob O'Burns with us via Microsoft Teams. Bobo, are you there?
1: I am here. I've woken up early. I'm on the show.
0: Yes, very good. What time zone are you in? Where are you exactly?
1: I'm in California.
0: Oh, California. Oh, so you did wake up early for us. We appreciate that.
1: I even took a shower. I was like, I don't know if this video. Oh, wait, what?
0: Nope, no need to shower, but we do appreciate the effort. That is excellent. Hey, I have to ask you, too, before we get into anything else important. Just the name, Bobo. Obviously, Bob is usually short for Robert. Is Bobo also short for Robert? Or why are you called Bobo?
1: I am called Bobo because when I was born, there were a bunch of Bobbies in my family.
0: Oh.
1: And my grandfather called me Bobo instead of Bobby.
0: Oh, okay.
1: And so I've been Bobo since I was like 3 years old.
0: Yeah, no, I like it. And that's cool too. Anyway, like as a musician, you know, having an unusual name like that, you know, that way you're not competing with anybody else for, for the name. That's great.
1: Nobody's going to confuse me with the Scottish poet, Robert Burns.
0: Right. Exactly.
1: Bobby Burns' pub on the Cape.
0: Oh, there you go. There you go. So I want to ask you about that song first, Too Many Miles. And I love the album. I did listen to the whole thing. It's on your website.
1: Thank you.
0: The song is great. I love your voice. I'm curious, too. Now, who's playing guitar in that? Is that you?
1: Yes.
0: Oh, my God. I love the solo in that.
1: Thank you so much.
0: The guitar work in that is really good. And then who's the female vocalist who shows up kind of partway through the song?
1: That is my wife, Tracy. She also plays bass.
0: Oh, wonderful. Okay. Excellent. Now, that's a great track, of course, the title track from the album, Too Many Miles. And I assume the album is entitled to sort of accompany the book, right? I mean, obviously they have the same title. I assume they kind of go together. Is the album designed in terms of the sequencing of the songs and everything? Is it designed to sort of tell the story, you know, obviously with songs, tell the story of the book?
1: Yes. I talk about certain songs in the book and it all sort of flows together at the same time.
0: Yeah. And I'm really curious about putting this book together because obviously, you know, to go back and, you know, you're looking at more than 20 years of tour journals and emails and social media posts and all of this stuff. And it's funny. It reminds me of a conversation I had with Sean McCarthy, who's a singer-songwriter from this area who recently did a documentary about his career and kind of a similar thing where I just marvel at anyone who can go back and find all this stuff. And I assume, have you always been someone who takes meticulous records of everything and saves everything? Because if you hadn't done that, you know, for example, not everyone bothers to have a tour journal. Maybe everyone should because it's, you know, you want to document that experience. But have you always been like all your life? Have you been someone who keeps track of everything, keeps records of everything?
1: Yes and no. I keep records of certain things. I am terrible with notes on other things, but like, you know, I remember reading Kerouac when I was going to UMass Lowell, and the next weekend I decided to hitchhike to Burlington, Vermont.
0: Oh, wow.
1: And the ride home, I was like, I need to start writing things because I want to live a sort of life that I can remember.
0: Mm-hmm.
1: So my first tour journal was written in the White River Junction bus station.
0: Okay. So, and obviously, I mean, were you, as you were doing that, did you, obviously Kerouac inspired you. That's really cool. Did you intend to maybe someday, I mean, were you just doing it to do it at the time? Or did you think maybe someday this will help you to construct something if you wanted to write a book or do a documentary or whatever it is? I mean, did you have some future purpose in mind even then?
1: I can't say that it was like a grand design, but it was a bit of sky of like, okay, Kerouac traveled around and told all these stories, and from all accounts was a pretty terrible house guest. And I thought I could sort of design a life that did something very similar, but with a guitar.
0: Yeah.
1: And maybe I could be like a better house guest than him.
0: I do know that about Kerouac. Yes. Are you now? So you're in California now, but you're from here originally?
1: Yes.
0: Okay. Okay.
1: I'm from Billerica, Massachusetts.
0: Billerica. Yeah. Okay. Very good. Very good. Now, how long have you lived?
1: I remember playing in Manchester as well.
0: Oh, really?
1: I was just going to say, I remember playing in Manchester with my old band, Gypsy Mechanics, yeah.
0: Oh, no kidding.
1: I'm playing in, is it Greeley Park there as well?
0: I don't know Greeley Park.
1: Greeley or Veterans Park, something like
0: Veterans that. Veterans Park, yes. Veterans Park, yep.
1: Yeah, I remember doing something for, and I don't remember the name of the radio station at the time, but, you know, yeah.
0: Oh, very cool. Excellent.
1: Manch Vegas, I'm aware.
0: How long have you lived in California?
1: I've lived here for 25 years now.
0: Oh my God! I bet you like the winters better there.
1: You miss a snowy day, but I don't miss driving in snow.
0: I don't blame you. I don't blame you a bit. I don't blame you a bit. So what was the process of then going back through everything to write this book? I mean, how was that? Was that daunting? Was that fun?
1: It was incredibly daunting.
0: Yeah.
1: I had all these different things, you know, snippets in notebooks from before I had computers, and I had, you know, written tour journals and tour diaries on the road, and sometimes I wrote them, you know, just riddled with spelling errors and things like that. And I would post them online from time to time, and I had a buddy that my buddy Boris, I took a whole bunch of them and sent them in a PDF to me one time. And he's like, I think you should keep these. I'm like, oh, thank you.
0: Yeah.
1: And so you just start shifting through and going through all the different things. And when I finally got it in one Word document, it was like over 3,000 pages long.
0: Oh my God. Wow. go ahead.
1: It became I can chop away quite a bit, you know, not, you know, there's fun stories that didn't make the book, but it seemed to not suit the arc of the story that I was trying to tell.
0: How long was the process of going through everything and figuring out what was going to go in the book? Because again, did I hear you correctly? You said it was over 3,000 pages of documentation to go through.
1: It was just shy of 300 pages.
0: Yeah. Jesus, that's wow. I mean, how long did that process take?
1: it took me a year to edit it.
0: Yeah. Yeah.
1: And I was also working with a couple of editors as well that were helping me and be like, okay, you're using two different types of quotation marks. I'm like, how am I doing that? I don't even know how to do that. And, you know, and I'm like, oh, and you're jumping back and forth from present to past tense. I'm like, well, that's what happens when you write something today about yesterday.
0: Right. Right. Was the process, I mean, was it more involved than you thought it was going to be? I mean, because I would imagine.
1: Oh, much more.
0: Yeah, yeah. Because you'll hear people say, oh, I'm going to write a book someday, right? And then they, you know, they either never do or they try and then they give up. I mean, was there ever a point where you thought, oh, this is too much? I've bitten off more than I can chew here?
1: No.
0: That's good.
1: No. I was kind of... and part of that was my wife was in... You need to finish this. And I was like, okay. I will say that I believe that the second most annoying phrase in the English language is when someone says, I'm working on my book.
0: Right.
1: Yeah.
0: So
1: my friends were exhausted of me. I'm like, I'm sorry.
0: but so your wife, Tracy, she kind of kept you on track and helped motivate you and keep you going?
1: She did quite a bit, and you know, we end up doing storyboard things of all the different chapters and on yellow post-it notes and on a board, and where does everything fit in, and how does it go, and how is the flow. So she was very instrumental in helping it.
0: Okay, excellent. Now, had you written anything before? Had you written a book before at all, or even attempted it, or is this your first one?
1: Book. I've been a spider for most of my life.
0: Yeah.
1: And so it's just a longer version of that, really.
0: Okay. Okay. No, that makes sense. That makes sense. Yeah. How did you decide what stories to include? Because you mentioned there were some fun stories that didn't make it in. I mean, was that a difficult process making those decisions? I mean, there's a lot in the book. I mean, it's an easy read in the sense that, your writing style, it's very easy, very engaging, but there is a lot in there, too.
1: Thank you.
0: Absolutely. Was it hard making those decisions, or did you ever feel at any point like, oh, that story I left out, maybe I should have put that in? Or I mean, what was that process like?
1: Oh, yeah. Oh, 100%. I mean, there's a hockey chapter in there that I rewrote like four or five times, maybe even more.
0: Yeah.
1: And I kept trying to make it shorter, and every attempt to make it shorter made it longer.
0: Really?
1: And, and I still cut a bunch out of that. And to say, you're a musician talking about hockey, and I'm like, yeah, but hockey informed how I embrace change and how to move on and how to, it was an important chapter to fit in. Yeah, there was definitely things that I left out. And once the decision was made to sort of move past that, I tried not to look back. And, speaking of Kerouac again, I remember when On the Road came out. Oh, I wasn't alive, but I remember reading about it.
0: Yeah.
1: And how he really pissed off a lot of people because he told their stories without, he changed their names, but everybody could figure out who he was talking about.
0: Right.
1: And I did extensive work with everyone that I mentioned in the book, which is, hundreds of people.
0: Mm-hmm.
1: I said, this is the story I'm telling. Does my story line up with your memory of, is it accurate? And that was one of the best parts of the book because, to me anyway, because I had people saying, oh yeah, and remember this? And so they would add to it. And sometimes I put their footnotes in as well.
0: Mm-hmm.
1: And only a couple of stories that I have where I shared it with somebody and they said, I feel like I'm existing in the story just as a punchline.
0: Mm.
1: I'm like, oh, I didn't mean that. And so I just chopped that part out. I'm like, I don't need to, I wrote the book. I don't really need to be the hero with a,
0: Right.
1: Whatever.
0: And I'm sure. Oh, go ahead.
1: Oh, and I had one other person say, I don't see myself in this at all. This doesn't look familiar to me. And so that was a fun chapter that had a lot of, famous sort of rock and roll name drops. And I chopped it all together and my editors were pissed at me. They're like, you got to leave that story and you got to leave. I'm like, no, it doesn't line up. And I got to stay true to that.
0: I'm sure as an author too, it makes you feel better about the book, right? To know that you've gone through that process of kind of checking with people, having them corroborate what you've written. I would imagine I would have anxiety over that because I would be thinking, well, because memory can be so, so very subjective. And, you know what they say, there's two sides to every story, yours, mine, and the truth. And so I would have anxiety over that, over going through that process. But it sounds like for you, that was definitely the right thing to do, and it worked out well.
1: Yeah, it made me be able to release it with a clear conscience.
0: Mm-hmm.
1: I mean, I didn't check 100% with every single person ever because, there are some people that I don't talk to anymore.
0: Right.
1: And there's a reason for that.
0: Right, right, of course. Of course.
1: But, yeah, that's the way it goes.
0: You said
1: if they have an issue with it, they can take it up with me.
0: Right, right. You said something interesting about the role that hockey has played in your life. And in the book, you talk about how, you had loved to play hockey, but at a certain point, it was after you got hit by a car, or was it a car or a bus? I forget now.
1: It was a bus.
0: How after that, you know, and you're trying to come back from that and get back into what you love to do. And one of the things you love to do is playing hockey, but you had to kind of accept the fact that you just couldn't physically do it at a certain point. And I'm curious about if you can talk a little bit about that, about how that is it that moment specifically that kind of helped you to deal with change, or was it more, is there something about the game of hockey itself and some of the philosophy of it maybe that helped you?
1: It's a strange thing to say that, you know, especially at, you know, 54 years old, to say when I was 17, getting cut from my high school hockey team was the best and worst thing that could ever happen to me.
0: Mm-hmm.
1: And so that's something that happened very early on. And what I took from it, at the time I was a stand-up goalie and everyone was becoming butterfly-style goalies. And I wouldn't adapt. I was like, no, this is what I am. This is, and getting cut from the team. And then years later, all of a sudden realizing, oh, it's because of your inability to change. And you're in, you know, not accepting change, not adapting to a changing sport.
0: Okay.
1: And I never wanted to be a person that was so closed off to change. And, you know, you can say, my favorite book is Octavia Butler's Parable of the Sower, which is a heavy read.
0: Okay.
1: But Octavia Butler says God is change. And it's not worshiping change, but essentially saying, you know, the only constant in life is change.
0: Mm-hmm.
1: And you either adapt or you get left behind.
0: Right.
1: And so a few years after, you know, high school, I got back in the net and I kept playing and I changed how I played. And I was able to find the fun in it again. The change that happened later was, you know, when I was riding my bicycle in Huntington Beach and I got T-boned by an OCTA bus, launched 10 feet in the air.
0: Oh, my God.
1: And requiring knee surgery and all this other stuff. But at the same time, I get hit by a bus and away from it. And that doesn't happen either.
0: Right.
1: You have to look at these things. How do I, you know, take this and move forward? And, you know, I got a settlement of like $15,000 because the police wrote up the accident.
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1: And so my wife and I were like, we got $15,000. What should we do? And I was like, if my hockey playing career is over because of this, let's build some kind of memory out of it.
0: Right.
1: And so we booked a 3-month long tour of Europe, and then starting playing over there, and that grew into, you know, being signed to a German label and being played on German radio stations, and then doing 15 tours of Europe after that.
0: Oh, wow. So that's really interesting. So I mean, here you are, you know, the singer-songwriter, you grew up in Billerica, right? And then you're, yep. Next thing you know, so you're having all this success in Europe. That's really interesting. Why do you think that happened? What was happening where you were able to tour over there and build this big following and have all this success? I mean, what is it that clicked for you in Europe, do you think?
1: I will say that there's something interesting about Europe, and I will say specifically about Germany that is really refreshing to watch, and it's a huge appreciation for art. And I'm not just saying just music, but really all art. And you can go to Germany and, you know, like in Berlin, there's, you know, the Berlin Wall exhibit, and there's a an art exhibit there that grows wheat. An art exhibit there that grows wheat and barley.
0: Mm-hmm.
1: And the art exhibit says,

0: thing, like, you know, I went there and I'm like, here's my songs. I'm this American guy. And I went there with a very, to say, open heart is probably the best way I can explain it. I didn't go there to be like, I'm an American, I'm going to tell you how everything is. I went there to learn.
1: Right.
0: And, you know, and then realizing I was there to not just preach to them, but from them, opened up all kinds of houses and stories. And that's really what the book, you know, is about, is, you know, the guitar opened the door, but my openness and listening is what made me stay welcome.
1: That makes sense. Is that why you, because I know you like to call yourself an unofficial rock and roll goodwill ambassador. Is that where that comes from?
0: That actually came a word from a interview I was doing in '16, where a radio there asked me if I considered myself a good ambassador going to Germany.
1: Oh, okay.
0: And I was like, well, I hadn't until you said that, but yeah, I sort of, and after that, I had it said to me a number of times with people saying, you know, you're a great goodwill ambassador for the United States. Like, that's a heavy title to have put on you.
1: Right.
0: So that's why I made the unofficial.
1: Can you tell us too about, so the chapter, and by the way, this is one of the chapters that you recommended, that I pay special attention to, Massachusetts. And we also have the song. I have the song too, because at the end of our conversation, I'm going to play that song. But I wanted to ask you about this because it's kind of the, I feel like it's the emotional centerpiece. You know, tell
0: that's accurate.
1: Tell us about the chapter Massachusetts.
0: Okay. Been writing songs my whole life. I've written hundreds of songs. And one day I was just in the kitchen with Tracy, and I started strumming, singing, "Tie Your Troubles Across My Shoulders and Wrap Your Arms Around This Old Heart of Mine." And as I sang it, she turned to me and said, "What's that?" And I'm like, "I think it's a new song. Is it any good?" And she says, "You know, well, it's a good start." And like anybody else who creates anything, somebody encouraging what you're doing is often the best thing that you can be given. It's mm-hmm. like, okay, I have a seed here. Let's see where it goes.
1: Mm-hmm.
0: And went in the other room, and as I was starting to sing and strum, you know, we'd been living in California for a bit, and my memories went back to, you know, driving across Iowa with my best friend Jeff, where we were cranking Boston's More Than a Feeling, and just laughing and laughing and laughing, and then getting on the plane after the wedding we went to, and he's still drunk, and I can't swear on this radio station, correct?
1: Correct.
0: Okay. Well, he's mispronouncing Massachusetts, where the last part of Massachusetts sounds like Dookie.
1: Okay.
0: Okay. So that's how he's pronouncing Massachusetts.
1: Gotcha.
0: We're going home to Massachusetts. Yeah.
1: Right.
0: And we're just laughing hysterically. And two weeks later, my buddy Jeff passed away in a freak accident where he fell down a flight of stairs in the middle of the night. He was walking into a bathroom and actually opened up the basement stairs. And probably the impetus to Tracy and I moving across country, because I was sort of spinning after that.
1: Mm-hmm.
0: And, you know, we get out here and, you know, I'm sort of thinking about Jeff and thinking about this and thinking about, you know, times in college and thinking about Tracy and I growing up and, you know, all the records that we left behind when we left Massachusetts and how we traded them all in for a new dream. And that sort of reminded me of like the Bob Dylan song, "It's All Over Now, Baby Blue," and about ditching everything that you leave for, you know, a future. And the song existed for quite a while in that form. And in 2016, I was home visiting my parents because my dad was at the end of his fight with Lewy body dementia.
1: Okay.
0: And as we were sitting at the kitchen table with him, you know, one day he turns and looks at me, and he would only have a couple of lucid moments a day,

0: And in the moment, he turned to me and said, two things I'll always be proud of. One, becoming your father, and two, you becoming a successful writer and musician.
1: Wow.
0: And then he drifted off. And those are the last words my dad said to me.
1: Oh, my God. Wow.
0: And so, you know, shortly after that, he wasn't getting out of bed, and we knew that he was near the end. And my mom said, why don't you go play guitar for your dad? And so I went in the bedroom, and I had my guitar, and I didn't know what to play. And my mom whispered, play Massachusetts. And so I started playing Massachusetts, and when I got to the chorus, my mother started singing my words to my dad of, tie your troubles across my shoulders and wrap your arms around this old heart of mine. And it was one of those moments of, it's hard for me to even say it, just even tell the story right now without getting emotional.
1: Yeah.
0: My mother took my words and my art and used them to sing to my dad. And it just, I've won life. That just happened.
1: Yeah.
0: There's nothing. Yeah. I've won.
1: Yeah. No, that's heavy. I also, and like I said, at the end of our conversation, we're going to play that song, but absolutely. No, it's beautiful. I also want to ask you though, too, about the chapter, Are All These Stories True? And this one, you know, this is not the story behind this isn't that old. Actually just a couple of years ago, October 3rd, 2024, you were in Belgium, during the last, show of a difficult European tour, and you were exhausted and can you tell us about this? Tell us about this chapter. This is really interesting.
0: Well, I decided that year that I wasn't going to rent a car, and I was going to use public transportation to get everywhere.
1: Yeah.
0: And it nearly destroyed me because usually trains and everything move very well throughout Europe, but there had been a lot of repairs need to be done, and there was flooding. And so I got stuck and I got stranded in a handful of train stations. And, you know, one of them had been the Liege, Belgium train station, where they just made an announcement saying, we're running behind, so we're letting everybody off here. And I was trying to get to Brussels. And so I just stuck in the train station for a couple hours waiting for another train. It was just weird things like that that happened. And by the time I got to this little bar in Mechelen, Belgium, a place that I played a whole bunch of times, I was just out of energy. I was out of gas.
1: Yeah.
0: And then all of a sudden, some people show up that are fans of mine that are coming. It's a 275-year-old bar on a canal in Mechelen, Belgium. And to explain that even more clearly, taxi drivers in Mechelen don't know how to get there.
1: Wow. Huh.
0: I give the taxi drivers in the city I direct them how to get there.
1: Wow.
0: And they're like, are you sure? This was a bike path. And I'm like, it's fine. Drive down the bike path.
1: Wow.
0: It's that remote. But it's been there 275 years, and people show up, and it's full on busker style with no PA, no microphones or anything like that. And it's one of my favorite places to play.
1: Yeah.
0: And I'll have a whole room just sitting there listening, and, you know, a guy in the front row, I'm telling the stories and singing the songs. This guy just leans forward and he goes, are all these stories true? Like, I couldn't make them up. That would take forever.
1: Right.
0: and I'm like, what's your name? He's like, I'm Luke. I'm like, Luke, you're now part of the story in the song. And so I put him in the next song that I sang. And he just sat there with like this huge grin on his face. And afterwards, you know, he says to me, you know, you made this decision, and it is to travel the world and play guitar. It is the best decision. I made the wrong decision years ago, and now it's too late. And you have to sort of carry that with you. You're like, holy crap, that's a heavy thing for someone to tell a stranger.
1: Yeah. Wow.
0: And so that's why I said, you know, you're now part of my story, and I carry that forward with me, because that's really all my whole book is doing, is carrying stories forward.
1: Right. They all become part, everyone you encounter ultimately becomes part of the story. Yeah.
0: Yeah. So I don't remember where we're going with that. Was there...
1: Oh, there was something about, didn't your mother, was it, and I forget, if was this part of that chapter, your mom actually sent you a text asking you if this was all worth it?
0: Yeah. She sent me, so I was on the train from Mechelen back to Brussels, and as I sit down, text comes in, what country are you in? And I'm like, I'm just like, I'm on a midnight train to Brussels. And you know, she says, you know, is all this touring still worth it? And you know, earlier that day, that would have been a different answer, but I just had an amazing show playing for about 75 people in this tiny little bar where everybody was singing along. I had the whole room, you know, there's no TVs in the corner with the game on. Mm-hmm. All it is the bar and me.
1: Yeah.
0: And people were singing along, people were cheering, people were clapping. I went outside to take a break, and as I was outside, they started chanting my name. Mm. And you know, you sort of, you go back in, you hear somebody go, "I told you that would work," and you're like, "And like, what do you?" And it, you say, "What would you like to hear?" And they're like, "More stories, more songs," and they don't want covers,
1: right.
0: Which is a thing that happens a lot, you know, here in the States. You know, you're playing a sports bar and everybody's like, "Hey, are you going to play Plush by Stone Temple Pilots?" And you're like, "No." What have I been doing that like, suggests that that would even sound good?
1: Right. Right.
0: So, and they want more of what you do.
1: Yeah.
0: And being told over and over again, we don't want to hear covers. We can hear those on the radio.
1: Yep.
0: Why would we go out to hear music and hear what we already know?
1: That's how I feel about it. Yeah.
0: Yeah. And it's such a refreshing take on it. And there are places where that happens in the States, but it
1: sure
0: isn't typically in a sports bar.
1: Right. I think though, the story about that bar in Mechelen is so, I think it's relatable for a lot of people, because I think many people have been in a situation where they're passionate about something, they're committed to it. It's some, whether it's a career or something less than that, whatever it is. And then, and they have times where it becomes so challenging for them that they start to feel like maybe it's not worth it. And then something happens that reminds them, oh yeah, this is why I do this. Now I remember.
0: This is why I do this.
1: Yep.
0: Yeah.
1: Exactly.
0: There's things like that happen all over the place. And my wife gives me a hard time because we're kind of at the point where we don't really go anywhere without bumping into somebody I know.
1: Yeah.
0: To a hysterical level. Like we landed in Dublin and we're walking to try to get some lunch. And somebody from across the street, "Hey, Bobo." And Tracy's like, "Are you kidding me?" And I look over and it's the lead singer, Andrew, from the band Wolf Mother from Australia.
1: Oh, no kidding.
0: And yeah. And so we go get a drink and we're hanging out and his phone rings and it's Noel Gallagher calling him.
1: Oh, wow.
0: and Andrew turns to me and he goes, "Do you want to go see Noel Gallagher in the High Flying Birds tomorrow night?" I'm like, "Sure." So he turns back to Noel Gallagher. He's like, "Yeah, I need two more passes." So we go watch the show, like, from the side of the stage. And then Tracy and I go backstage and, you know, we're laughing because we're eating Noel Gallagher's pot roast. And but those sorts of things happen and they're bizarre and they're weird. And at the same time, last year I was with my mother in Massachusetts, and I was like, you know, I've never been to Nova Scotia. And so we just drove to Nova Scotia.
1: Yeah.
0: And she went to bed early, and I found an open mic in Halifax. And I went down, and I played a couple songs of this open mic and started talking to the people there and became friends with this guy, Tony Trimpler, and his band, Callahan. And, you know, he's like, before you leave town tomorrow, come over and have breakfast, and we'll chat. And so I go back to the hotel room, and, you know, the next morning, my mother says, where are we going for breakfast? And I'm like, we're going to this guy's house that I met last night. And she's, what are we doing? What's that now? And we just go to this guy's, and he makes coffee and eggs and bacon for us. And we sit there and we chat about the world and what's going on. And it's, you know, the guitar opening up the door, but, you know, being a decent guy and, you know, mm-hmm. being somebody that listens and asks questions mm-hmm. keeps the door open.
1: Absolutely.
0: And that's how the world gets smaller.
1: Yeah, that's a really good way of putting it. Absolutely. If you're just joining us, we're talking with Bob O'Byrnes. The album is Too Many Miles, and the book is Too Many Miles on the Road with an Unofficial Rock and Roll Goodwill Ambassador. I do want to ask you about this before we run out of time, too. So,
0: sure.
1: Being an American overseas, when you're overseas and you're touring,
0: yes.
1: What is that like in terms of, I mean, is there... You know, obviously, I'm sure people ask you a lot of questions about America. And do you ever feel...
0: Oh, yeah.
1: Do you ever feel like you have to sort of, I don't know, almost like answer for America in a way? What are those conversations like? Because our standing in the world is not necessarily favorable to everybody in a lot of ways, I guess is one way of putting it.
0: That is absolutely exactly what it is.
1: Yeah. Oh, did we lose you? Oh.
0: And I know musicians, and I'm sure you do as well. Am I still here?
1: Yeah. I'm sorry, Bobo. I think we lost you for about five Hello? Or 6 seconds. Uh-oh. You can't hear me? Can you hear me, Bobo? Check one, check two. Uh-oh. Did we lose him? We might have lost him. Oh, crap. I really wanted to hear his answer to that, too. Okay, he has left the Microsoft Teams room. Live radio, ladies and gentlemen. Oh, he's back. All right, I clicked admit. Bobo, are you there?
0: I'm here.
1: Oh, thank goodness, because I really wanted to hear your answer to this. I'm glad we were able to get you back. Yeah, technology will fail us at times, but I'm glad
0: Absolutely.
1: You're back.
0: Yeah.
1: Okay. Go ahead.
0: I was just going to say, you know, we all know musicians that will say, oh, I don't talk about politics. And that's fine and good if that's what your thing is, but especially when you're overseas, people there want to know who they're supporting.
1: Mm-hmm.
0: And they want to know where you stand on things. And if you're a musician overseas and somebody asks you a question, and it'll be a very pointed question, and you say, oh, I don't really talk about politics, then they assume that you're, yeah. And so it will cut off communication.
1: That makes sense.
0: So the idea that you can sort of float through Europe without having an opinion isn't real.
1: Right.
0: I mean, you can do it, but you won't have real conversations. You'll have surface conversations.
1: Well, so that's interesting. So do you think your openness and your willingness to engage on that, do you think that plays a role in why you've been able to build such a following there?
0: Yes.
1: Okay.
0: 100%. And because especially in Germany, they do a great job of teaching their history, the good and the bad.
1: Yeah.
0: And so, you know, World War II is one of the last things that seemingly everyone can agree on who the bad guys were.
1: Right.
0: And, you know, I was playing a house concert, and the guy told me, it's incredible story about how his grandfather defected from the German army and, you know, just didn't want to, you know, didn't want to be a cook for the Nazis because he was conscripted into service, and how he walked from Stalingrad back to the border of Amsterdam. And that's a long way to walk.
1: Yeah.
0: In case you don't know.
1: Yeah.
0: and when folks there have relatives that fought against the fascism of their day, they really want to tell you about it.
1: Mm-hmm.
0: And if they don't think that you would be open or appreciative to that story, they don't open up.
1: Okay. That makes sense.
0: And so I've had a number of people there tell me about the White Rose Society, which was in 1943, I believe it was, and it was in Munich, and it was four college students who were pleading with their fellow Germans to see what was going on. It was like they didn't have Facebook, but they had a secret like mimeograph machine in a basement of a place, and they're printing pamphlets and sort of distributing them, you know, secretly distributing these pamphlets around college campuses and stuff.
1: Wow.
0: And they printed seven of these pamphlets. The seventh one actually ended up in the hands of the United States government, and we printed off millions of copies of it and dropped them over Europe.
1: Oh, okay.
0: And the seventh, the four college students got caught distributing the seventh pamphlet, and they were executed like 3 days later.
1: Wow.
0: Yeah. And the two of them that are most famous are Sophie and Hans Scholl. And they're celebrated today as being like some of the best Germans of the 20th century.
1: Yeah.
0: Like unanimously across the country, there's schools named after them, there's streets named after them, all this sort of stuff. And so that's a story that Germans have trusted me with. And so I've taken that story and brought it back to the United States, and I tour with a White Rose on stage, and I tell the story about four college students, you know, and standing up to the fascism of the day and what that cost them. And I have had some pushback from people in the audience here in the United States saying I shouldn't be talking about that because they equate it to what's going on from their side.
1: Mm-hmm.
0: And they don't like it.
1: Right.
0: And at the same time, I was in Tempe, Arizona, and I was telling the story to a room full of people that I didn't know.
1: Yeah.
0: And that can be a little bit scary as well.
1: Yes. You know, definitely.
0: And I saw two people at the bar being really, really animated when I was telling the story, and I couldn't really tell what was going on. After the show, they came up to me and they said, when you were talking about the White Rose Society, we thought, there's no way he's talking about that White Rose Society. And then you were. And the woman looks at me and she goes, I'm a distant relative of Sophie and Hans Scholl.
1: Wow.
0: And I'm like, are you kidding me? And she takes out her phone and she's been to Munich. She's been to the White Rose sites and all this other stuff. And we have this whole long conversation. And she finally says to me, you know, I've been too nervous to speak up about what's going on. But seeing you talk tonight to a room full of people you didn't know and bring this up and knowing what my cousins went through, I'm going to start using my voice to speak up more. And
1: Jesus.
0: it's all of a sudden like, this is why I do this.
1: Yeah.
0: And wow. Yes, there's music and there's stories and there's fun and it's a good time, but it's all about the humanity and what we carry forward. And that's what I'm just trying to do.
1: It's all about the humanity and what we carry forward. Absolutely. I love that. Jeez, I've got that story. I've got chills right now. Wow. Oh, well, Bobo Burns, the time runs short, my friend. I'm really glad. I'm glad we had you on today, though. This has been amazing.
0: Thank you so much for having me.
1: Absolutely. Absolutely. And I recommend the book, Too Many Miles on the Road with an Unofficial Rock and Roll Goodwill Ambassador by Bobo Burns, and the album is great as well that goes with it, also called Too Many Miles. Where should people go? And we are going to hit that track, Massachusetts, in just a moment. But where should people go, Bobo, to keep up with everything that you're doing? Where would you like people to know online that they can go to?
0: Well, I am the only Bobo Burns in the world. So if you have a Google machine, you could just put on B-O-B-B-O-B-Y-R-N-E-S, and it'll take you there.
1: Absolutely. Absolutely. All right. We will let you go, my friend. We're going to hit this track, Massachusetts. And that's a perfect way to end the segment, I think. And but thank you.
0: Matt, thank you so much. And I really enjoyed this. I appreciate it so much.
1: Absolutely. Thank you. And we will do this again in the future, I'm sure. All right. Take care.
0: Wonderful. All right. Take care, Matt.
1: Bye-bye. All right. There he goes, the great Bob O'Burns. And wow, that was I literally got chills at the end there, that story he was telling us. That's just amazing. The book is great, but I mean, hearing him actually explaining all of this, though, is like, wow. So we're going to close out the segment with this track. This is another great song from the album Too Many Miles, and then we'll kind of come back and wrap up really quickly. But here it is. The song is called Massachusetts, and this is Bob O'Burns.

that is so good. The song is called, I've still got chills from that story that Bobbo told. The song is called Massachusetts, and that is, of course, Bobbo Burns. The album is called Too Many Miles, and the book is called Too Many Miles on the Road with an Unofficial Rock and Roll Goodwill Ambassador. And I recommend it. It's a great book, and I really enjoyed it a lot, but I enjoyed our conversation even more. The great Bobbo Burns. Thank you to everybody who joined us on the show today. Of course, in the first hour, we had Dave Jackson from The Room, and in the second hour, we were joined by the band White Ash. And oh, hello to Bobbo Burns, who is in the chat room as well. I just now saw him in there. I don't always remember to pay attention to the chat room because it is a busy show. But thank you to everybody who joined us today. And of course, if you missed any part of today's show, it will be up in just a little bit at WMNHradio.org. And of course, at my website, MattConnerton.com, you can also find the show. 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We have a searchable archive there. So if you're looking for an episode with a specific guest, or perhaps you're looking for a particular day, you can find that there. Let's see, I want to mention, I think I mentioned it last week, but I'll mention it again. I was recently a guest on the Sepsis show with Will and Lexi of the band Sepsis. Of course, they have a podcast and they had me on. They do a lot of music industry news. So it's very informative that way, kind of like what we do here sometimes between guests. But we also had a really interesting conversation. I enjoyed being on there a lot. So that is up on their YouTube page if you just look for the Sepsis show. Also, you can find, if you just want the interview, although I suggest you check out the full show, but if you just want the interview, I did put it on the IPM Nation YouTube channel as well. You can find it there. 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Also, Jenny, of course, is up to a lot of good stuff. 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Follow her on social media and so forth. She's got a lot of good stuff going on, making some good trouble out there in the world, as she likes to say. And that's going to be about it for us. Thank you all for joining us today. We'll talk to y'all a little bit later. Bye, everybody.

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6: It's the spotlight year on Stafford's World with Mark Stafford. Remember, 1976.
7: Let us jointly flip over the pages of the rock and roll history book and focus on December 1976 for the next couple of hours. I'm Mark Stafford. This is Stafford's World and a rock flashback. As always, we first of all start by focusing on the big songs in America, the ones that were on the way upwards in the Cashbox 100 first of all. Looking at this at 62, a guy who wrote some good songs around that time. On and On was the song that took him into the American Top 20. This was good as well. 62 for Stephen Bishop, Save It for a Rainy Day.

They were coming off the back of those two big hits earlier in the year. Dreamboat Annie was the third of the singles from the album Dreamboat Annie. That was Heart, Anne and Nancy Wilson and the band. And it was Stephen Bishop and Save It for a Rainy Day. He was at 62. Dreamboat Annie was at number 61. It's December 1976. In South Africa, Winnie Mandela is released from prison following days of rioting in which 26 people are killed. And the Liberian registered tanker Argo Merchant runs aground near Nantucket Island, spilling millions of gallons of oil into the North Atlantic, December 1976. And heading upwards, we stop at number 45 for one of the standout tracks on Peter Frampton's Frampton Comes Alive album. It was chopped down from 10 minutes to 4 minutes for the single. Do You Feel Like We Do is at number 45.

December 1976, Bob Marley and his manager Don Taylor are shot in an assassination attempt in Kingston, Jamaica, and a 40-foot inflatable pink pig breaks loose over Battersea. The helium-filled prop for the front cover of the forthcoming Pink Floyd album Animals achieves an altitude of over 18,000 feet. Almost pigs in space, eh? December 1976, checking out the songs Bubbling Under in America. Peter Frampton's track, the single version from the Frampton Comes Alive album, chopped down to that size, Do You Feel Like We Do, at number 45. And to the 10, and Eric Clapton was at 10.

looking at America's big selling rock singles. It's December 1976. Steve Miller Band at 9 and Rockin' Me. And it was Eric Clapton and Hello Old Friend was at 10. And this was a classic from Aerosmith at 8.

0: It was a ballad, but it gave Kiss one of their biggest songs in the 70s. Kiss and the ballad Beth at number 7 in America. And Aerosmith's Walk This Way before it became redone in the 80s. It sounded like that. Walk This Way by Aerosmith at 8. And in December 1976, after 17 years as Prime Minister, Fidel Castro is elected President of Cuba. And if you went to the cinema, you probably had to queue up to see this one. It was the new cinema sensation, starring Barbara Streisand and Kris Kristofferson, A Star Is Born.
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0: 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We'll be right back after this.
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2: Turn it up. Mark Stafford is playing the member.

the way to becoming one of the best-selling bands of 1976. Boston were climbing the charts with More Than a Feeling. The album was doing very well as well. They were at five. At six, it was the band Firefall. You Are the Woman, one of their string of hits in America. Never did anything in Britain. Very good band, though. December 1976, looking at some of the very big songs and counting down the big 10 in America. And Alice Cooper managed to make the ballads count in America, but never did anything in Britain with a ballad. One of his big ones was at four, I Never Cry.

It's you and me checking out December 1976, the music and the memories of that particular month. The British government announces the formation of a separate mini-parliament for both Wales and Scotland, and former Deep Purple guitarist Tommy Bolin is found dead of a drugs overdose in Miami, Florida, December 1976. Looking at the songs in America that were selling very nicely, thank you. Alice Cooper's I Never Cry was at 4, and the ELO and Living Thing doing very well at 3. This guy was the former lead singer of the band Guess Who. He was Monster in Canada, his homeland, and he did quite well with a couple of solo singles in America. Burton Cummings at 2 and Stand Tall

very much underrated. He did have one of the great voices of rock in the 60s, the late 60s and the 70s. Burton Cummings and Stan Tall, former lead singer of the band The Guess Who. He was at two. And topping the pile was Rod Stewart.

0: Rod could do no wrong at all in 1976, number one in America. Tonight's the night, gonna be all right. Rod Stewart topping the charts there in America. I'm Mark Stafford. Welcome to the Rock Flashback. We are together for a couple of hours checking out the month of December 1976, from the singles in America to the albums in Britain, and checking out the album at 10 from Jackson Browne, the album The Pretender.
1: 19.

December 1976, in the music world, the band performed their farewell concert at the Winterland in San Francisco. The show includes a star-studded guest list, including Neil Young, Joni Mitchell, Neil Diamond, Van Morrison, and of course Bob Dylan. The event is filmed by Martin Scorsese and becomes the legendary The Last Waltz film. December 1976. Did very well at the box offices when it came out, didn't it? And we're into the albums, the big-selling albums in Britain in December 1976. At 10, it was Jackson Browne from The Pretender and Here Come Those Tears Again. Rod was there again at 9 with the Atlantic Crossing album, and Peter Frampton's Frampton Comes Alive was at 8. George Harrison was doing very nicely. His 33 and a third album was there at 7, and we took the track True Love, old song from years gone by, at 7. Led Zeppelin were at 6 with The Song Remains the Same, and Joni Mitchell was at 5. No regrets, Coyote.

0: get off a boat.
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3: You're with Stafford's World, where the memories never stop.

It was never a single, but should have been. But then again, everything on that album could have been a single. Three in the album charts, The Electric Light Orchestra and A New World Record, and Do Ya. Joni Mitchell's Azera album was at 5. We took Coyote from that. And sandwiched in between, Elton John's double album, The Blue Moves album, was at number 4 in December 1976. The month that Israeli Prime Minister Yitzhak Rabin resigns and 30,000 women march through London on a march for peace in Northern Ireland. Newly elected US President Jimmy Carter makes his first government appointments, and the band The Cars make their first debut as a live band in New Hampshire, USA in 1976 in the month of December. We're into the top two albums in Britain, and this was at number 2 for Queen.

It was beginning to sell very nicely, actually, in December 1976. Queen's Day at the Races album was at 2, and Good Old Fashioned Lover Boy from that. And the very top of the pile is taken by an album that was going to sell millions over the years, the Hotel California album from the Eagles, topping the charts at number 1, Try and Love Again from that album.

was top of the charts in December 1976, and it would go on to hang around for a very long time into 1977. The album from the Eagles, Hotel California, and that was Try and Love Again. December 1976, Wonder Woman debuts on ABC TV in the USA. And long-term mayor of Chicago, Richard Daley, dies of a heart attack, December 1976. We've put the albums away and we move on to Britain's best-selling singles from December 1976. This was doing very nicely at 10 for Steely Dan.

0: December 1976, the Sex Pistols hit the headlines as they swear their way through ITV's Today Show. Presenter Bill Grundy is suspended and the Sex Pistols manager Malcolm McLaren declares the band are yobs and proud of it. And British composer Edward Benjamin Britten dies. It is December 1976. We're into the 10 singles, the top 10 rock singles in Britain in December 1976. Steely Dan at 10 with Haitian Divorce. Rockin' Me from the Steve Miller Band at 9, we heard that earlier, and 10cc and The Things We Do for Love, that was at 8. And Rod was back with a strange cover doing the Beatles' Get Back. It was all part of the soundtrack for a double album called All This and World War II, where a lot of stars did the Beatles songs and Rod chose Get Back.
1: 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Periscope up.

0: Arizona for some California grass.
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3: 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Remember, 1976.
4: His name is Sylvester Stallone. He's the star of a new film called Rocky. He has been described as handsome, tough, talented, sexy, sensitive, dynamic, and brilliant. He's been compared to Brando, Newman, Pacino, and De Niro. He's been called a top contender for an Academy Award. Sylvester Stallone in Rocky, rated PG.
2: This is Stafford's World.

was an old song from the 1950s, done in 1976 style by Status Quo. Wild Side of Life was at number 6, and Rod Stewart's cover of the Beatles' Get Back was at number 7 in December 1976. And one of the big songs of the year, 1976, was at 5 for Chicago.

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2: 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E-L-O.
3: It's a living thing.
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3: That's a forever without you.
2: Gary Wright.
4: Would you
2: Alice Cooper. War. Elvin Bishop. Boss Gag. And Kiss.
3: You'll be a hot

December 1976, America's new president, Jimmy Carter, completes his first few weeks in office, and the Stranglers sign a recording deal with the United Artists in the UK in December 1976. Curls of Flyers from Southend and Little Does She Know. They were at number four in the charts, and at three, it was the ELO and Living Thing. We heard that earlier. Mike Oldfield was at two.

So let's count them down. Britain's biggest selling rock singles from December 1976. Steely Dan were at 10 with I Asian Divorce, and the Steve Miller Band at 9 with Rockin' Me. 10cc were at 8 with The Things We Do For Love, and Rod Stewart's cover of The Beatles' Get Back was at 7. At 6 it was The Wild Side of Life for Status Quo, and Chicago were at 5 with If You Leave Me Now. Cuzzle Flyers were at 4 with Little Does She Know, and The ELO at 3 with Living Thing. Mike Oldfield's instrumental Portsmouth was at 2. And the biggest song in Britain in December 1976 came from Queen. It was Somebody to Love. Yeah.

So topping the charts in December 1976 were Queen with Somebody to Love. Hope you enjoyed 1976. As always, if you did, you can drop me a line and let me know. mark@markstafford.co.uk or check me out in Facebook land. Just search for Mark Stafford and you'll find me there somewhere. We've been looking back to December 1976 and the year of 1976 in general. We have a couple more before we finish it all off. A couple of those songs that got away in 1976. The first of them was the song that introduced us to Andrew Gold back in 1976. He'd been helping out people like Linda Ronstadt for a few years. And in 76, he got a chance to do his own thing. He had a very good single out that did nothing at all in Britain, did nothing at all in America. Big shame. Andrew Gold, and that's why I love you.

I think all you can say about that is nice. It's just very, very nice. Andrew Gold, the debut single for him, the one that we first heard on our radios in 1976. Nobody bought it, though. Big shame. Andrew Gold and That's Why I Love You. One more to complete 1976 and put it back in its rightful place in the box of rock and roll history. And it's these guys. If you ever wondered whatever happened to the Steve Gibbons Band after their big hit with the cover of Chuck Berry's Tulane, well, this is what happened. And nobody wanted to know. It was the follow-up to Tulane for the Steve Gibbons Band, one of those songs that got away in 1976. Finishes off for today's program, Johnny Cool from the Steve Gibbons Band.

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everybody. 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And this is Burnt Out with me, Shelby. Welcome, come one, come all, to my little circus tent tonight. You just heard Crusades by the band Geese, which that was a first-time play for that band on this show. And that was a request from my fiancé, and I was kind of like, eh, about playing it. But, you know, that was actually good. Geese is just like one of those bands that have been getting popular the past like couple years, and the way that people are like annoying about them makes me not want to listen to them, but I'll admit it, that was good. Whatever, the people are right, as they usually are with a lot of the popular music on TikTok. I will admit, a lot of it is usually good. But anyway, how are we all doing? I hope we're all actually doing probably better the past couple days because it hasn't been as hot. Thank God, because I have been working. I have been out there in the blazing sun. My arms are tanned now, which I never thought would happen to me because I was like 90% sure I could not tan because I am so pale. I'm like that European pale, like almost pink. So, hey, that's cool. Yeah, I've just been hanging out with dogs almost all day, every day. And I saw the new Spider-Man movie, which was so good. And I will be playing some selections from that later on. And I went to a convention on Sunday, which was super fun. Lots to talk about with that. But we're going to keep going with some music. I'm going to do one by The Microphones called I Want Wind to Blow.

you just heard The Summer Ends by American Football. And by the way, I am way too late to the game with this band. Like, I am actually embarrassed for myself. Like, everyone my age, like, pretty much likes them who knows the vibe, you know? And I'm just like, it just somehow missed me. I don't know. I was listening to other sad boy stuff. Like this band, we're keeping the sad, summer sad, not Summertime Sadness by Lana Del Rey. I am not playing that. That is played enough on the airwaves. But yeah, Summertime Sad with this song by Car Seat Headrest.

I steer clear of graveyards. They are cliche in my death-obsessed general.

right. That was another first for the show. A U2 song. Wow. We're really growing tonight, guys. That was The Black Cat from U2's debut album from 1980, Boy. It's also called something else in Gaelic, but I just feel like calling it The Black Cat because it's easier, because I do not know Gaelic, so yeah, I really like the vibe of that song, everything going on. It's very atmospheric and spooky. Reminds me a lot of like Echo and the Bunnymen or The Cure. So how I happened upon that was I was at the liquor store recently, and the opening track from that album, I Will Follow, was playing, and the cashier was like getting super into it, and he was like singing it, and I was like, yeah, you too, like, this is a pretty good song. And he's like, yeah, like, this album is so good, like, blah blah blah, and he was just talking up so much. And I haven't really given you two like a fair chance yet, because I've been feeling like I'm, like, not at the age yet where I'm, like, ready. I don't know. Maybe that's, like, stupid. But I just feel like I need to be, like, older to, like, get into it. Like, I know some of their popular songs. But anyway, so I listened to that Black Cat song, and I was like, wow. Okay, you too. So I'm planning on just taking my time, happening upon some of their stuff and see what the vibe is. And U2 is a big influence on my favorite band, who you guys hear all the time on this show, The Killers. So, I mean, I'm probably going to like a good amount of it. So, we are going to play another band from the 80s. You may recognize them. This is Oingo Boingo with Stay.

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1: All right, you just heard Dying to Believe by the Beths from their 2020 album Jump Rope Gazers. I really like how dancey that one is, super fun. And we are going to do another fun dancey one. And this one you might recognize from a classic animated movie.

got some Steely Dan with Peg. And now that song is going to be stuck in my head for the rest of the week. Of course, that always happens with Steely Dan. And I wanted to talk before this next song. Okay, so I saw the new Spider-Man movie. And there has been a lot of Spider-Man edits on my TikTok because obviously my phone knows that I went and saw Spider-Man. And I've been seeing people use this song that I love by Joe, aka Joe Keery from Stranger Things. He is also an artist. And this song is from his newest album that came out, was it this year or last year? I literally have no sense of time anymore. But yeah, this song has been in a bunch of Spider-Man edits, and it's literally like absolute cinema. Like that meme, like every time I see a TikTok edit with this song with Spider-Man Brand New Day, like it's so, so good. So I'm gonna play it. And then you just think about Spider-Man, even if you haven't seen the new Spider-Man, just think about any Spider-Man that you've seen, and I guarantee it's gonna slap. Here's Egg by Joe.

Hello, you are listening to 95.3 WMNH, and this is Burnt Out with me, Shelby. Hello, we are still here. You just heard Let's Save Tony Orlando's House by Yola Tango. And, you know, we are just cruising along right now. I do have cold brew with me in the studio tonight. I tried a new one from Aldi, and, you know, actually, I usually don't drink cold brew, so it was kind of a risky purchase on my part, but it's actually really good. My tummy does not hurt, which is a win. I feel like I did put too much creamer in it, though, so might have to go a little lighter next time. Okay, if you guys don't like this next one, I apologize. It's a very niche Bruce Springsteen song that's like literally an outtake that was just like released when he probably was like running out of stuff to record. And he's like, you know what? Let's just throw this out there and see how it goes. So yeah, this is Sad Eyes by Bruce Springsteen.

All right, that was low key giving, like sitting in the doctor's office, like waiting to go in and reading a magazine. So, I don't know. I still kind of like it, but I can see why that was deep in his discography. But now we have come to my favorite time of the show, the killer song of the week. Yeah, woo! So we are doing another Brandon Flowers song, aka lead singer of the Killers, because he has a new solo album coming out at the end of this month. So exciting. And I think he's only, I don't know if he's coming out with another single, but I'm gonna play his newest single that just came out last Friday. And I like it, but I still think his first single that he came out with, Plans, is better. But, you know, we can't judge too much until we have the whole album in front of us. Either way, I'm liking the sound of it. I'm trying to get into the country vibes, and I'm just really enjoying hearing some new music from him because he's my favorite. And yeah, so here is Tiger's Blood by Brandon Flowers.

That was Turnover with their song Take My Head from their 2015 album Peripheral Vision, which is so good and so nostalgic for me, man. Like 2017, the year I graduated high school, like that album, peak. Listening to that constantly. I heard a band do a cover of it last weekend and it was so good. It was so cool to hear that again. I was just like, oh my gosh, I forgot how good that song is. Okay. I'm going to follow that up with one by Fontaines DC called You Said.

That was Wolf Like Me by TV on the Radio, which, spoiler, is also in the new Spider-Man movie, and damn, that was such a good needle drop. Highly recommend. And next, we're gonna take it down a little bit with some Fiona Apple.

All right, we went back to the 80s with that one. That was Those Eyes That Mouth by the Cocteau Twins, 1986. Man, it's been a day. I'm glad that we are coming to the end of the show, just because I am getting tired. But it's been so much fun hanging out with you guys, playing music. Man, they really need to invent, like, caffeine that lasts the whole day. Like, can I just have one and I'll be good the whole day? Like, please. Please. Next, we're going to do one by The Strokes and not one of the new ones. I already did that last week. We are going to go with an older one that we all will vibe with. Let's go.

We have come to the end of the show, everybody. Thank you so much for tuning in and hanging out with me. This has been Burnt Out with me, Shelby. I'm here every Wednesday, 6 to 8 p.m. You can catch the replays on Saturday afternoons. Keep listening to local radio. And I hope you guys have a good night. I got one left for you. Let's go.

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Hey, get some comfort music. It's the Shermanator Show. Excuse me. Shermanator Show just getting started here live on WMNH 95.3. Thank you for joining us. Started with a song that was bad, that I didn't like, by Susan Ray, called That Loving Feeling from 1975. I'm just trying to play all these random 45s that I purchased. And even if I don't like the music, I'm playing the song. I need to respect and appreciate all genres and try things from different, you know, different artists and stuff. But personally, not the biggest fan of that kind of country twangy kind of thing. Well, why, Ryan Sherman, are you playing songs on your own show that you don't like, you might ask? And the answer is, I don't know. I don't know why I'm doing that. But you know what? We're going to put some good ones in there, too. Maybe somebody listening really liked that song. They haven't heard that song on the radio since, you know, 1984. You know? I mean, I've been listening to, I'm not going to lie, I listened to, is it Frank FM? No. No, is it Rewind 94.1? But they're playing, I hear the same songs multiple times a day, every day. If I'm listening to that station on the weekend or like as my alarm clock. And they're playing classics, but they're all generally from the very end of the 70s, mostly 80s, and now like 90s, I feel like, is classic rock. But I don't know, the library is just the same songs over and over. What's cool about WMNH 95.3 is all kinds of different music from all kinds of different genres, all kinds of different shows, talk shows, sports shows, music shows. You know, you can't beat that. 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I think there's a Facebook page and stuff. 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And I've got a phone here picking up on the hook here. It's with the cord on it and stuff. Old-fashioned phone there. 603-250-6007 is the number to the station, so feel free to call in. I may answer if a song is playing, but, you know, leave a voicemail. I don't know. So website, telephone number, email address, you know. I'm the Shermanator, and I'm here every Monday from 6 to 8 p.m. My particular theme is music over the last 60, 70 years. So we're playing a wide variety of tunes, spinning some vinyls, and, you know, that's what we do. That's what they do. That's what they allow me to do. I don't get paid. I come in here for free, get to use all this fancy equipment, and until the badge is deactivated, I just come into this room. It's very hot in here. They did install a, they installed a fan. But boy, howdy, with this heat wave that's going on, it is hot in this studio. We are located in the old bus station in beautiful downtown Manchester, New Hampshire, the ugliest building in the world. But it's got a good heart because it's got WMNH inside of it. Hey, it's 86 degrees right now. The days are getting shorter, so that's making me very sad. The shorter they get, the sadder I get. As our time on this earth gets shorter, too, with every passing day, I worry about getting older and wasting time and trying to utilize the summer. Met some neighbors across the street from me. Very cool neighbors. They just moved in like, what, a month ago? And I said to myself, like, oh, they got a pool. Like, we have to befriend these neighbors. And lo and behold, we've befriended these neighbors. And lo and behold, we did use their pool yesterday, which is cool. So now I don't have to take care of a pool. I can use somebody else's pool. Okay? Went up to Lake Winnipesaukee on Saturday with my significant other and a friend of ours and did a little boat tour on, it was like a cocktail cruise. It was like 11:30. It was like a 90-minute thing. There are a bazillion islands out on Lake Winnipesaukee. That was a neat tour, very hot. We left out of Center Harbor, cute little town there. Then we visited Fun Spot, which was insanely busy for what I thought arcades were not that popular and a lot of really old equipment, but boy, was Fun Spot busy. I do recommend Fun Spot for all the pinball. Oh, they got candle pin and duck pit. They got all the bowling, pinball. The pizza was, the prices were extremely reasonable, okay? Like, a lot of games, a single token.
And I think it was $14 for a large, extremely cheesy pizza. So I do recommend Fun Spot if you're up that way. Anyway, it's 86 degrees right now. You guys probably want music, right? Tonight, 20% chance of showers or thunderstorms. Mostly cloudy and gradually clearing, low around 65. Tomorrow, sunny with a high near 87. And then going to be about 60 degrees tomorrow night. Wednesday, sunny, high near 85. Thursday, 40% chance of showers, mostly sunny, high in the low 80s. So maybe the heat wave breaks a little bit here. All right, what was that, Thursday? Friday, sunny, high near 80 degrees. And Saturday, sunny with a high near 81. Sunday, mostly sunny, high near 81. Doesn't look like there's much rain on the horizon, honestly. Going into Sunday night, a chance of rain, and into Monday, high of 80, okay? So really just maintaining the summer weather right now. But I think the real hot stuff that we just had this weekend, we don't have to worry about. I mean, 85 is still hot on Wednesday, but we'll get down to the low 80s. All right, you guys want some tunes, huh? I've got some weird stuff queued up on the CD that we'll get to. But for now, I shall play a track by Sam and Louise Sullivan called Jealousy and Envy. 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

Interesting. Interesting song there. By the Fruit Bats. 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WMNH 95.3 at the Shermanator Show. Kicking things off with a wide swath of music from all over the place. When I say that was from 2009. Before that, Billy Vaughn with Raunchy. Going back to 1957. My mom was 2 years old in 1957. I was negative 30. I was negative 30 years old. And then before that, Sam and Louise Sullivan with Jealousy and Envy from 2025. Let's go to this song that the internet says it's Olivia Newton-John, released in 1974. The song became a worldwide pop hit, her first number one single in the United States and Canada. And it's called I Honestly Love You, WMNH.

Good morning. I'm not saying that. It's the name of the artist. That was Good Morning with Best Supporting Actor on WMNH 95.3. It's the Shermanator Show every Monday, 6 to 8 p.m. right here in beautiful downtown Manchester, New Hampshire. Before that, Vanity Fair with a song from 1969 called Early in the Morning became an international hit and was awarded a gold disc for sales over 1 million. Reached number 8 in the UK. And before that, Dutch Interior with It's Smoky Outside and I'm Afraid from 2021. What do I have next? These guys are called the Cow Sills that I've never heard of, but it sounds straight out of the early 60s. WMNH.

Billy Fay. I guess he just passed away last year. Passed away February 2025. That song was called I Hear You Calling, 1971. Let's see. Couple of albums. And then growing cult status in the 90s. And then he released an album in 2012, like almost 40 years later. Anyway, Billy Fay, I Hear You Calling. All my time is mostly on the factory floor as well. I work up at a foundry up in Franklin, New Hampshire, and spend most of my days there and have for 12 years, and it's not fun going to work. I don't want to do that anymore. Jerry Rafferty before that on vinyl, Waiting for the Day, 1978, and Foxygen with Cosmic Vibrations from 2014, which I also thought was an older song, but it had a had like an older psychedelic vibe to it. And then the Cowsills was River Blue, 1967. I know this song well. I didn't know it was sung by this group called the Hughes Corporation. Check this one out, guys.

0: The Pillows. That is somewhere on the Fooly Cooly soundtrack. That song exists. I don't have the name for the track, don't have the year it came out, but that was The Pillows, a bizarre song there. And then before that was a song that was a minute and 37 seconds long by The Growlers called The Fruit is for Everyone from 2013. All right, I just had to buy myself a little bit of time to get us towards the top of the hour where I get to hit a bunch of cool buttons that make the radio do some top of the hour station identification type stuff.
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Wow, I thought that was never going to end. That was Larry Graham's. Graham or Graham's? Hold on a second. Hey, you know what? It doesn't really matter. There's no S on that. Larry Graham with Feels Like Love. Bad song. Not the Shermanator's cup of tea. But it does put the 1980s on the board. I did not have a song from the 80s on the in the show yet, and that was from 1981. Larry Graham, Feels Like Love. It's the Shermanator here every Monday, live, 6 to 8 p.m., right here in beautiful downtown Manchester, New Hampshire, in the old bus station, the ugliest building known to man. In a windowless room, it's all white. It's like a padded cell. It has soundproof blocks all on it. That are red and gray, and it's very warm in this room that I am in. I leave work in Franklin, New Hampshire, where I work in a factory, which is also a white room with no windows, that I work in for 10 hours, and then I come here of my own volition. I want to be here on the radio and work additionally in a room with no windows. I don't see the light of day that often sometimes. But I hear it's beautiful out, other than being a little bit hot. I do get to see the sunlight to and from work every day. I'm too cheap to fix the air conditioning in my car, so it's quite warm in the car lately as well. Before we get to the weather, let's talk about some things you need to know. The Shermanator, myself, I like to play a mix of music from generally the 1960s to today, but we go into the 40s or 50s sometimes. So the last 60, 70, 80 years worth of music, okay? Big variety. I try to keep it different every single show. Go listen to, again, I mean, not that, you know, they play some good music. Like, go listen to, like, Rewind or some other stations, right? It's the same songs. I hear the same song nearly every day. What I'm trying to do on my two-hour show is never play the same song. I'm not saying I don't. I do repeat songs every couple of years, but I really try to keep, you know, keep the variety going on this low-power station that we got going on here. So you should check out the website. 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There's lots of different shows besides mine, lots of better shows. You should check those out. 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And again, I am the Shermanator. I've been doing this for a couple of years now. I'm past the two-year mark, wandering into this building and playing whatever I feel like and then leaving the building. I live nearby, this beautiful city with apartments going up everywhere. Every moment, some new business opens, some other business closes. I want to see what this city will become in the next 5, 10, 15, 20 years, right? I hear they're starting to do some work on Hanover Street. They're going to, like, extend the sidewalk, reduce some of the parking, I guess. Hanover Street, real cute. And then there's, like, this First Fridays thing going on. I think at the end of each month they're doing, like, block parties downtown. You know, there's a lot of activity in our cute little city here. Anyway, so that's how you get a hold of us, and that's who I am, the Shermanator. We're just going to be playing some tunes. Let's check out the weather, see what's going on. Of course, I closed it. We like to go to NOAA.gov. I feel it gives me the most accurate weather. 03101. We're doing this live, guys. This is a professional DJ. 82 degrees right now. I was going to run after work, but I mean after the radio, but it is still pretty darn warm. Tonight, isolated showers between midnight and 1 a.m. Mostly cloudy, low around 67. Tomorrow, sunny, high near 87. It will be pretty darn hot again, but those temperatures will come down a little tiny bit. So tomorrow, sunny, 87. Wednesday, sunny, around 85. Thursday, 40% chance of showers in the morning, otherwise mostly sunny, around 82. You see it? It's dropping slowly, right? Friday, sunny, high of 80. And it looks like we hover around there through the rest of the week and into next week. Saturday, sunny in the low 80s. Sunday, sunny in the low 80s. And Monday, percent chance of rain, sunny
in the low 80s. So we're just kind of doing the summer thing right now as the days get shorter. And before you know it, it will be wintertime again. All right, so that's it. We got the CD. We have queued up the theme song from the anime Cowboy Bebop. I need to fit in there at some point. And I have King Cruel queued up on the computer here. Find some more records to play. Let's play this King Cruel song called Flimsier. It's WMNH 95.3. It's the Shermanator. I'll be here for another hour.

by request, Charlie XCX with a song called Magic Metal Montana. That came out July 24th, 2026. You see what I when I'm playing music from the 1960s to today, that literally came out like 3 weeks ago, and then we played stuff from 1957 earlier today. It's all over the board with the Shermanator Show right here on WMNH 95.3 FM. Before that, Starbuck with a song called Lash LaRue, 1975. Car Seat Headrest with Maud Gone from 2012. It's insane that a car seat headrest was able to do that. Was able to write and produce that. And Captain and Tennille with Lonely Night

That was Grimes with a song called Oblivion from 2011. WMNH 95.3, it's the Shermanator. Before that, Air Supply, the one that you love, from 1981, and Arcade Fire with Rococo from 2010. And the Jacksons with Things I Do For You, 1978. Let's see what I can fit in here. I got about 15 minutes left to go. This is a random 45. It's Barry Manilow. I think I'm going to like this one, but, somebody out there might...

Fantogram on WMNH 95.3. Mouthful of Diamonds. That's probably, you can't eat diamonds, but, you know, you'd have a lot of money in your mouth. That, 2009. Air Supply before that. The One That You Love from 1981. Did I already say that? That's about it. That wraps it up for me, the Shermanator. There's only a few minutes left. I'm kind of drawing it out right now as we speak, going a little slower so I can fit that last song in that gets us to the top of the hour. I've probably played it before, but it was probably 2 years ago. Like I said, I try to keep not repeat things too long. You probably haven't heard this one in a while. The Incredible String Band, it's called First Girl I Loved, came out in 1967. So I'm going to get out of here, try to go on a run, see how dark it is, see if it's too hot. And I'm going to go try to enjoy the evening, have a bowl of cereal for dinner and play Red Dead Redemption 2. Here's the song I'm going to play. It's the Shermanator Show every Monday, 6 to 8 p.m. Hey, take it easy, Manchester.

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2: 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I'm Steve. This is Open Ears. We'll be here with you till 8 o'clock tonight playing the music. So let's get right into it. We're going to start tonight off with some Queen from their first album. This is Keep Yourself Alive. Turn it up.

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Once again, good evening, everyone. I'm Steve. You're listening to Open Ears. I'll be here with you until 8 o'clock tonight playing the music for you. Looks like a beautiful evening out there as I'm looking at the big TV we got in front of our board here in the studio, and we can see out through the Falcon cam, and looks like a nice evening out there. We got people out in Veterans Park tonight for our Thursday night concert series. I can't remember who the actual band is out there, but I hear it's a good one. So if you're looking for something interesting to do tonight, head on down to Veterans Park. Some free live music. Can't go wrong with free. Having said all that, we're going to let you know what we played in this first set here. We started the evening off with Queen from their very first album with Keep Yourself Alive. Then we had Good Loving Gone Bad from the Straight Shooter album by Bad Company. Then we went back in time to, I think it was 1966, I believe, with some Beatles with Paperback Writer and Warren Zevon with I'll Sleep When I'm Dead. I always loved that title of that track. And finished up with a song that some people out there listening tonight might just think this is the cover of David Bowie's song China Girl, but no. It's actually the original version by Iggy Pop. He and David wrote it together. All right, we're going to get right back into some music here. I think we're going to start this set off with a little Stevie Ray Vaughan. Give you some blues. This is Cold Shot.

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It's a lovely evening out. Hope everybody's having a good time, whatever you're doing out there. Bring the music with you, listen in to what I'm doing here. I'm Steve, this is Open Ears, and we're just having a ball out here tonight. Got a lot of new music and a few old tunes here to play tonight. In this last set, we started off things with some Stevie Ray Vaughan doing Cold Shot. And we went a little into some what people are calling Southern California or SoCal reggae with a band called Tropic Vibration doing Light It Up. And then we gotten back into some jazz here with some nice guitar jazz with Grant Green doing Come Sunrise from his Sunday Morning album, and wrapped up the set with some Rush doing Roll the Bones. All right. We're going to get right back into the music here. We're not going to waste any time. I'm going to keep it rolling here. I think we're going to throw some Thin Lizzy at you.

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All right, in this last set, we started things off with some classic Thin Lizzy doing The Boys Are Back in Town. Then we went to Kiss's very first album and doing Cold Gin. And then we got into some mid-60s rock and roll there with the Animals doing We Gotta Get Out of This Place and wrapping it up with a song by the Standells doing Sometimes Good Guys Don't Wear White. Now, the cool thing about the Standells was they're responsible for that huge hit Dirty Water. And it's strange because a band from L.A. writing a song about Boston, but it was great, turned into a huge hit, and this was their follow-up to that. All right, now, what I'd like to get into really quick here before we get back into the music, I'd like to give a quick rundown on all our talented local DJs that supply the music for you in the evenings all through the week. On Monday nights, we have Ryan the Shermanator Sherman with his eclectic mix of music from 6 to 8 o'clock. On Wednesday, we have rotating DJs with Shelby with her show Burnt Out, again 6 to 8, and on the other end of the Wednesdays there we have DJ Coop again with another nice eclectic mix of music. On Thursday nights we have myself here, Steve, with Open Ears 6 to 8, and wrapping up our local talent here on Friday night we have Pauly C and the crew with Retro Spectrum Radio. All right, we're going to get right back into things here, and I think it's time to go back in time to, like, I think it's 1973 for this one. Some ELP.

the highest peak, but it doesn't thrill me half as much as dancing cheek to cheek. Oh, I'd love to go out fishing in a river or a creek, but I don't enjoy it half as much as

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All right. In this last set, we started things off with some Emerson, Lake & Palmer from the Brain Salad Surgery album, doing Carnival Number 9. And then we went back to some blues for you from the late Candy Kane, great blues singer, and with her fantastic guitarist that was always with her in her band, the amazing Laura Chavez, who's still out there playing these days and still every bit as great. And that was Sugar Coated Love that they did. And it was a live track. Can't say where that one was from, though. Anyways. And then we went back all the way into the big band jazz era with some Ella Fitzgerald and Louis Armstrong doing the classic Cheek to Cheek, and wrapped up the set with a song called Be Strong by James Iha. And those of you who've never heard of him, he is the guitar player from Smashing Pumpkins and The Perfect Circle. We're going to get right back into the music here. I think we're going to start off this one. I think we're going to dig back and go back to the 70s with some Doobie Brothers.

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Ah, but fortunately,

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Sometimes it seems like the bottom is the only place I've been. 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And all my friends turned out to be insurance salesmen.

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face hurt everything I thought. What, Ben? Well, I went to court and the judge's name was Austin. I was fortunately. It's your turn to sing.

backup band, a tune of the hand, my sister-in-law.

Thank you. All right, well, we brought a buddy along with us, and I sure appreciate it if I want to bring him out to sing a song with me and then sing one of his own songs. And if you haven't heard this guy yet, he writes really great songs. It's Tyler Childers.

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I'm Steve. You're listening to Open Ears. And we got time for one more set of music before we close out the evening. In this last one, we had a nice long set of tunes here. Started off with some Doobie Brothers doing China Grove. Then went back to the 60s with some Doors doing Love Me Two Times. And then we threw a little folk music at you with John Prine with his classic Illegal Smile. Wonder what that one's about. And then we had a quick track from James Gang called Ashton Park, one of the few instrumentals they ever did during the period Joe Walsh was with them. And then we had some Nine Inch Nails doing Sanctified and wrapped it up with the Blue Meanies doing It Doesn't Matter. Okay, we're not going to waste any time here. We got one more set of music to play for you. And we're going to start things off with a band from, of all places, Memphis, Tennessee, doing some pretty good hard rock here. This band was called Valentine Saloon. This is Firing Line.

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I'm Steve. You've been listening to Open Ears this evening. I'm here with you every Thursday night from 6 to 8 o'clock playing a mix of music for you. Hopefully you all are enjoying it out there. And especially this evening, it's a nice evening to go out, crank up some tunes, maybe go see some live music. And don't forget, we still have it going on right now for about another hour or so. By now, the headliner should be on tonight, right around this time at Veterans Park for our Thursday night concerts in the park. That's what I'm going to call it. I don't have the correct name for it, but that's what I'm going to call it. So, whatever. Anyways, in this last set here, we had actually, I misrepresented where the band is actually from. They were actually from Nashville, and it was Valentine's Saloon from their album Super Duper. It was actually the only album they produced, and they did one small EP after that, and then unfortunately disbanded. That was a song called Firing Line. And then we came up with a new track from a band called Master Plan with a great singer in that group. Nice metal music, symphonic metal kind of, you could say. And to close out the night, I like to do what I call a nice, deep, long track. And tonight is no exception. Tonight's long, deep closer, we're going to take you all the way back to 1969 here from the album In the Court of the Crimson King. This is King Crimson with Epitaph. One more time, I'm Steve. This is Open Ears. Be back with you next week. Have a great rest of the week, everyone. Good night.

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